0: for storms tonight. Otherwise, mainly cloudy skies expected. Lows of aloft around 70. Southerly winds 8 to 15 miles per hour. Cloudy skies with a few peaks of sun again. Tomorrow, slight chance of thunderstorms. High temperatures reach up to 87. Slight chance for storms. Tomorrow night, lows dip down to about 69. Partly cloudy skies. I'm meteorologist Jennifer Wojcicki on 95.3 WBEV. 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Currently 72.
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1: And I'm Cindy Lou.
0: And that was the Eurythmics by request. Sweet dreams are made of these.
1: Going up to Minnesota to Renee for the Sunday night music club.
0: All right, another state heard from on this Sunday night. Up next, Seals and Crofts, Summer Breeze.
1: That is going out to Butch for the Sunday night music club as well.
0: All right, Sunday night music club being totally represented tonight.
1: Yes.
0: All right. Hey, what is the number? We still got room on the dance floor.
1: It's 1-920-344-5283.
0: I love the flow of the requests that are floating in. We're knocking them out of the park about as fast as they come in. So when we get full, we'll shut the phones off. But that's not going to happen for a while yet. So feel free to call or text us. We'd love to hear from you live and local. Till 9 o'clock at your hometown.

0: song by the Animals was recorded in one take with 15 minutes of studio time left. Went to number one, sold millions of copies. Who'd have thought?
1: Going out to Sean Mack and Randolph.
0: Well, Red and Randolph. Up next, Lynyrd Skynyrd from their debut album, pronounced Lynyrd Skynyrd, 1973, on Tuesday's Gone.
1: Rich.
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7: 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Little vinyl spin, Lou. This next one comes from the Turntable Room at 100 Bill McCullum Way. Bob Marley. This album is really cool because it looks like a Jamaican flag.
8: Yes.
7: It's a three. It's a tri-colored album.
8: It's red, yellow, green.
7: It's Bob Marley, legend. Carla with a K from over there in Friesland lent it to us. She wants to hear One Love, People Get Ready. Also, the sweet sound of vinyl from Def Leppard from their greatest hits, Rock of Ages.

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1: I know.
2: Electric Light Orchestra by request.
1: That's going out to Jim from Climen, the center of the universe.
2: That's right. We found out on the show that Climen is indeed the center of the universe.
1: Yes.
2: No,
1: yes.
2: There's no dispute.
1: No.
2: And if you heard on WBEV, it's got to be true.
1: Absolutely.
2: And there is a Brewer game tomorrow night.
1: Yes.
2: I'm not going to let myself forget that one. Earlier in the show, if you just joined us, I announced that there was no Brewer game tomorrow, and let's just say our listeners ate me alive, which is good. Yeah. That's what I deserve.
1: Seems it's a four-game series.
2: Well, yeah, they usually get a well-deserved day off, but after a weekend series, what do I know? No, I think I was looking on the wrong month. I really do. on our massive good karma schedule. Anyway, enough inside radio for one day. When we come back, we got Happy Together by the Turtles.
1: That is going out to South Dakota Sandy, who is in Iowa.
2: Iowa?
1: Yes, for the Happy Together tour.
2: Oh, that's pretty cool.
1: Isn't it?
2: And then Cindy's brother, Randall Edward, called in to remind Cindy that she forgot his anniversary, his wedding anniversary.
1: 44 years.
2: Him and Sue, Randy and Sue, 44 years. And Seals and Crofts gets the Pizza Oven Award. We played Summer Breeze earlier, and they want to hear We May Never Pass This Way Again. That's all coming up and more. But first, let's get the news update from ABC at your hometown station, 95.3 WBEV, powered by Daily Dot.
3: ABC News, I'm Wayne Cabot. 6 months into the Iran war, and tonight, for the first time in a month, both sides are firing on each other again. ABC's Stephen Portnoy.
4: A U.S. official telling ABC News the military fired at Iranian Revolutionary Guard forces on an island in the Strait of Hormuz. The official saying those forces were seen preparing to launch rockets with sea mines into the strait, the U.S. hitting two Iranian rocket launchers.
3: Hours later, Iran fired on two U.S. bases in Jordan, claiming that it destroyed them. The U.S. says that the missiles were intercepted. And now Jordan is saying it intercepted 8 Iranian missiles tonight. A day after a wall of water washed over a campground in the Grand Canyon, 15 people remain missing. People who ran through mud to escape were rescued by helicopter. Authorities in Nepal are warning of potential fresh flooding there as water levels rise. 3,000 people missing in the apocalyptic flooding that hit Nepal and Tibet. This is ABC News.
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0: Mike Pogorelick. I found out that Mike owns a plane. And he goes, yeah, you want to come on a plane? Want to go on a plane ride with me? Okay, he says his plane was built like in the early 50s. Am I wrong to have a concern? Then he's like, yeah, but when you fly, you always have to kind of follow the roads in case you have to do an emergency landing. So I'm like, you almost had me here.
1: He had you on the line.
0: That plane was built closer to the Wright brothers than it is to right now.
1: That's true. Okay? That's actually true.
0: Okay.
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3: Slight chance for storms tonight. Otherwise, mainly cloudy skies expected. Lows level off around 70. Southerly winds 8 to 15 miles per hour. Cloudy skies with a few peaks of sun again. Tomorrow, slight chance of thunderstorms. High temperatures reach up to 87. Slight chance for storms. Tomorrow night, lows dip down to about 69. Partly cloudy skies. I'm meteorologist Jennifer Wojcicki on 95.3 WBEV. 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Currently 72.
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0: Never pass this way again. Encore performance from Seals and Cross for Randy and Sue on their how many wedding
1: 44 years.
0: 44 years.
1: August 28th.
0: Wow, for crying out loud. And before that, we had Happy Together by the Turtles.
1: That's going out to South Dakota Sandy, who is in Iowa for the Happy Together tour.
0: All right, when we come back, a little alphabet soup. BTO.
1: Yeah.
0: We got a caller that said, play alphabet soup. Something from one of these bands. BTO, ELO,
1: and REO.
0: Or REO. So we went with BTO. And we also have George Thorogood and the Destroyers. 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So BTO and George Thorogood to wrap up our second to the last hour of the All-Star Request Show at 95.3 WBEV, powered by D-Lo.
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0: Brandi Carlile says Dolly took a risk and accepted me for being gay. The remnants of Tropical Storm Dolly could drench the Caribbean and possibly South Florida this week, while in the Pacific, Hurricane Carina has just formed, a path likely to avoid land hundreds of miles off Baja California. Scotty Scheffler rallies from three shots down to win the FedEx Cup Championship in style, using a 5-iron, 211 yards out, and coming within 2 inches of the cup. Oil prices rising again after U.S. forces hit those Iranian rocket launchers. Mideast oil no longer is a sure thing. President Trump hoping to lower prices by helping Venezuela fix its refineries. Industry analysts say that they're in bad shape. It'll take a long time to get it better. Wayne Cabb.
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2: Slight chance for storms tonight. Otherwise, mainly cloudy skies expected. Lows level off around 70. South winds 8 to 15 miles per hour. Cloudy skies with a few peaks of sun again tomorrow. Slight chance for storms. Daytime highs approaching 87. Lows level off around 69. Tomorrow night, slight chance of thunderstorms. I'm meteorologist Jennifer Wojcicki on 95.3 WBEV, powered by Daily Dodge. Currently 70.
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1: And Mrs. Gart.
0: And Mrs. Gart, who does Sonny's texting and speaking for
1: Yes. Sonny is listening to her radio on her cooling blanket.
0: Yeah. There you go. Sonny had acupuncture, so we live vicariously through Sonny on Facebook. And every once in a while, the All-Star Request Show gets a shout-out as well.
1: That's true.
0: Thank you very much for that. All right. It is our last hour, but we still have some room on the dance card. But don't wait. The last hour fills up fast, and then we shut the phones off. So, and we don't have a show next week.
1: Yeah, we do.
0: Badgers playing next week on our time slot. Badger football. So catch the Badgers all season long.
1: Did you say at Lambeau Field?
0: Yeah. It's the home opener.
1: Wow.
0: At Lambeau Field.
1: That's
0: some
1: crazy.
0: Night games. So that's pretty wild. Yeah.
1: Just like the big kids.
0: So we gladly surrender the airtime for that. That's for sure.
1: Mm-hmm.
0: And let's see. What is the last hour phone number, which is the same as all the other hour phone numbers?
1: It's 1-920-344-5283.
0: Just got to convey that sense of urgency, you know, because a lot of times we shut the phones off around 8:30 because when we're full. Mm-hmm. Bob Corey waiting in the wings to take you through from 9 until midnight. Then I'll be back with an all-new Insomnia show at midnight. 7 mornings a week, so drop by often, stay long, and enjoy yourself much. Well, going to Jumpin' Juno for Christine, these next two songs. Elton John and Madonna. This one's don't hear this one every day anymore. This is inspired by Billie Jean King, the tennis player,
1: yeah,
0: back in the 70s. It is called Philadelphia Freedom on 95.3 WBB.

0: Going on to Jump and Juno, Christine over there. That's Madonna and Express Yourself. On the All-Star Request Show, we're starting to wind things down.
1: We've only got
0: a couple more songs on the list, so get your calls in fast. We'll get them on the list fast and send them out to you fast. The high-speed final minutes of the show.
1: All right.
0: Yeah, pressure's on. Pressure's on.
1: 1-920-344-5283.
0: When we come back, we got the Moody Blues for Mr. Gart.
1: Yeah, and Glory of the Cat.
0: And Glory of the Cat. And The Story in Your Eyes, Moody Blues from 1971. And Bob Marley gets a re-spin, some more vinyl, Sweet Sound of Vinyl from that tricolored album, Legend. Little Get Up, Stand Up in the windshield. So don't go anywhere. It's the All-Star Request Show at your hometown station, 95.3 WBV.

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2: Now here's the snap. Rush on. Daniel steps up. Penalty marker down. Daniels is set. Back outside the 30-yard line. Micah Parsons. And faking the handoff. Love rolls right. Throws end zone.
3: Oh, he's Tucker got him. Prep.
2: Touchdown. And a Lambeau leap to the north end zone stands.
4: Packers open up the regular season Sunday, September 13th at Minnesota. Coverage begins at 1. The kickoff is set for 325 on 95.3 WBEV.
5: Well, just like that, woo-hoo, or we have to shut off the phones.
6: I know. Yeah, wonderful.
5: We filled right up that little sense of urgency. Really, yeah, really stuck with y'all.
6: A spurt.
5: A spurt. Yeah, we had a spurt. But we got room for everything that we told you we play, so we're just not taking any more calls. So if you know the number, you know it. If you don't know the number, it's going to be a couple weeks before we give it out again. I know. I think for the next 2 weeks. We will not have shows. Well,
6: so
5: let's see.
6: Stay tuned.
5: Yeah, Gart, the story of In Your Eyes and a double dip of Bob Marley, if you will.

0: starting family rumor. She's so cool. Rolling Stones for Tony, our GTO driver, who's also Cindy's cousin. Yeah, we're reading all kinds of innuendo into that, Tony.
1: Hmm.
0: Yeah, it's just, you know, just us and our casual, you know, neighbors that listen to the radio. Well, we got a call, or a text, I should say, from Tim the Grill Master.
1: Yes.
0: Yeah, and so we got brave enough to say, are you the world-famous Tim the Grill Master from the world-famous WBEV Brock Prize?
1: And he said, see.
0: Yeah, he said, see. So I think that means yes. We're not worthy. We're not worthy. Got a couple songs for him coming up. Emerson, Lake and Palmer, Lucky Man, and Tangled Up in Blue from Bob Dylan on the All-Star Request Show. And the list is full. The phones are shut off. Let's get this news update from ABC.
2: ABC News, I'm Wayne Cabot. The Iran war is back on tonight. America first to fire on rocket launchers, it says, were being loaded with mines to blow up ships in the Strait of Hormuz. Iran retaliating with missiles toward two U.S. bases in Jordan, saying it destroyed the bases, a claim the U.S. denies. All this pushing oil prices higher again, Brent crude back above 90. Just in from the National Park Service, they've recovered a body from the Colorado River after a wall of water from heavy rain washed over a campsite. Crews still searching the mud and debris for 15 campers, unaccounted for, and now tourists are being told no overnight hotel stays in the park. More flooding possible in Nepal, where U.S. help is underway and more is on the way.
3: We have activated from the State Department $3.6 million in emergency humanitarian assistance. That includes up to 3 months of emergency food for up to 10,000 flood-affected households.
2: Spokesman Tommy Pigott. 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
2: Slight chance for storms tonight. Otherwise, mainly cloudy skies expected. Lows level off around 70. South winds 8 to 15 miles per hour. Cloudy skies with a few peaks of sun again tomorrow. Slight chance for storms. Daytime high is approaching 87. Lows level off around 69. Tomorrow night, slight chance of thunderstorms. I'm meteorologist Jennifer Wojcicki on 95.3 WBEV, powered by Daily Dodge. Currently 70.
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0: world famous grill master Tim from the world famous Brat Fries checking into the All Star Request Show. He's been requesting for weeks.
1: He has.
0: We just didn't know that. We didn't put two and two together. Because Brat Fries, that's kind of a weekly thing, and the All Star Request Show is kind of a stepchild in the attic weekend thing.
1: But we're glad that's who we have listening and requesting.
0: Yeah, it's all good.

0: All right. Well, hey, when we come back, we got a good old Wisconsin sociable for you. And Dolly Parton, of course, doing the honors.
1: Yeah.
0: A duet with Mary Hopkin.
1: I know.
0: From a Beatles protege from way back in the 60s.
1: I know.
0: From the album Those Were the Days.
1: Love it. Absolutely love it.
0: We're going to play the theme song.
1: And by the way, Tony checked in and he's doing just fine. He thinks that song is full of energy.
0: Oh, she's
1: Jeff.
0: So cold?
1: Yes.
0: Yeah.
1: It is.
0: Ooh, I think I struck a nerve. That's what we do on this
1: love
0: show.
1: Love it.
0: Yeah. We stir the mud. Barn Show Happy Hour. Was this a perfect segue for a promo? Oh yeah. For more shenanigans, tune into the Barn Show Happy Hour 5 until 6. I love having a show that has the initials BS. You can have so much fun with that. Mm. And hey, that's what it is.
1: That's right.
0: It means barn show. What else did you think it meant? My goodness.
1: Yes.
0: All right, hey, we'll be back with a good old Wisconsin social, Dolly Parton style. 95.3 WBEV.
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2: 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Daniel steps up. Penalty marker down. Daniels is set. Back outside the 30-yard line. Micah Parsons.
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2: 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Touchdown. And a Lambeau leap to the north end zone stands.
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0: be a while.
1: I know.
0: We kind of go away in the fall for a little bit. But
1: yeah, so jot down the songs that you want. And, yeah. You know.
0: We'll be back.
1: Yeah.
0: All right, Dolly Parton. It has been Dolly Parton week, rightly so.
1: Yeah.
0: And she's going to take care of the sociable for us tonight with Mary Hopkin, a Beatles protege from 1968. The song was a hit. And Dolly Parton's album is of the same name. Those Were the Days. And we're going to do the opening track.
1: Yeah.
0: In three, get your glasses up in the air for a good old Wisconsin sociable. Here's to Dolly Parton in 3, 2, 1.
1: Sociable. Good night, everybody.

slight chance for storms. Tonight, otherwise, mainly cloudy skies expected. Lows level off around 70. South winds 8 to 15 miles per hour. Cloudy skies with a few peaks of sun again. Tomorrow, slight chance for storms. Daytime high is approaching 87. Lows level off around 69. Tomorrow night, slight chance of thunderstorms. I'm meteorologist Jennifer Wojcicki on 95.3 WBEV, powered by Daily Dodge. 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

0: let me introduce the opening acts of my Sunday soiree here on 95.3 FM. I'm Bob Corey, and you've been listening to the Jay Giles Band, to U2, and to Chicago. Now, I mentioned my name. Two names I wanted to make sure I got out onto the airwaves tonight. A couple of birthday celebrants today, Nikki Yeomans and Lori Ottery. Very best wishes from your good friends here at WBEV in Beaver Dam.
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3: Slight chance for storms tonight. Otherwise, mainly cloudy skies expected. Lows level off around 70. South winds 8 to 15 miles per hour. Cloudy skies with a few peaks of sun again. Tomorrow, slight chance for storms. Daytime high is approaching 87. Lows level off around 69. Tomorrow night, slight chance of thunderstorms. I'm meteorologist Jennifer Wojcicki on 95.3 WBEV, powered by Daily Dodge. Currently, 70.
4: This next song was nominated for Song of the Year by the Grammys in 2007. You may want to listen carefully to the opening verse. The lyrics are said to pay homage to Bob Marley's Three Little Birds. The song is Put Your Records On. 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
1: ABC News, I'm Wayne Cabot. Fighting resumed today in the U.S.-Iran war. America firing on Iranian rocket launchers in the Strait of Hormuz. Iran responding with missiles toward U.S. bases in Jordan, which Iran says it destroyed. The U.S. and Jordan say that all the missiles got shot down. Brent crude back above 90. The National Park Service tonight recovering a body from the Colorado River, where a wall of water from heavy rain washed over a campground. 14 campers still unaccounted for. This couple fled their campsite just in time, then watched from a bridge as pieces of the campground washed away.
2: An excavator got washed away.
3: They watched an excavator float down the river. I mean, it was nuts.
1: A pipeline was snapped, the Park Service telling tourists all hotel stays are canceled starting tomorrow. Authorities in Nepal warning of potential fresh flooding after more than 800 died, 3,000 missing. This is ABC News.
4: You almost wonder with Mizorowski if he's able to set guys up with his fastball and take a little off and then run it up there at 102 and run it by him. 2-2, and that's what he did. Fastball at 100, right past Alonso, who swung through it and started walking back to the dugout and said a word I can't say on the radio. And Bowers sends one out to center, racing back his hill at the track. Wall! Grand slam! This is Lane Grindle. Your home for Milwaukee Brewers baseball is 95.3 WBEV.
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2: With many of you heading back to work tomorrow and the students in the Beaver Dam Unified School District heading back to classes on Tuesday, let's take a peek ahead at what you can expect weather-wise here in South Central Wisconsin.
3: Chance of thunderstorms tonight. Otherwise, mainly cloudy skies expected. Lows level off around 70. South winds 8 to 15 miles per hour. Mainly cloudy skies expected again tomorrow. Slight chance for storms. Daytime high is approaching 87. Slight chance for storms. Tomorrow night, lows level off around 69. Partly cloudy skies. I'm meteorologist Jennifer Wojcicki on 95.3 WBEV. 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Currently 70.

0: couple of WBEV brat fries on tap for this coming week. Monday, we're at Charleston House for the end of summer brat fry from 11 until 1 o'clock. 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
5: 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Lead singer Tanya Donnelly explained the phrase Feed the Tree is a reference to death and burial, but also to mortality and family legacy. 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

0: A song they sang together once. Dolly was laid to rest Friday at a private service in Nashville. 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
2: Chance of thunderstorms tonight. Otherwise, mainly cloudy skies expected. Lows level off around 70. South winds 8 to 15 miles per hour. Mainly cloudy skies expected again. Tomorrow, slight chance for storms. Daytime high is approaching 87. Slight chance for storms. Tomorrow night, lows level off around 69. Partly cloudy skies. I'm meteorologist Jennifer Wojcicki on 95.3 WBEV. 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Currently 70.
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0: The band is Cameo, and I guess you can consider the weekend part-timers kind of a cameo. Bob Coury here in the Slumberland Furniture Studios. I'm just keeping the seat warm for the big guy. That's Jeff Hall and his Insomnia Show, which starts right here on your FM dial at 95.3. 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
1: Chance of thunderstorms tonight. Otherwise, mainly cloudy skies expected. Lows level off around 70. South winds 8 to 15 miles per hour. Mainly cloudy skies expected again tomorrow. Slight chance for storms. Daytime high is approaching 87. Slight chance for storms. Tomorrow night, lows level off around 69. Partly cloudy skies. I'm meteorologist Jennifer Wojcicki on 95.3 WBEV. 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
1: ABC News, I'm Wayne Cabot. The bombing has resumed as the U.S.-Iran war enters its seventh month. American forces striking two sites in the Strait of Hormuz, where the U.S. says Iran was preparing to lay mines. A man has died in weekend flooding at the bottom of the Grand Canyon. 14 are missing. The body of a 46-year-old man found by recovery crews working near Crystal Rapids along the Colorado River. This camper barely got out.
2: The trails are already, there is copious amounts of water. I've never seen anything like it. Everybody was scrambling.
1: A broken pipeline means tourists cannot stay at hotels starting Monday. Rescuers in Nepal are again trying to seek higher ground. If a forecast of fresh flooding proves true, they're searching for 3,000 people still unaccounted for. They found more than 800 fatalities. This is ABC News.
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3: Chance of thunderstorms tonight. Otherwise, mainly cloudy skies expected. Lows level off around 70. South winds 8 to 15 miles per hour. Mainly cloudy skies expected again tomorrow. Slight chance for storms. Daytime high is approaching 87. Slight chance for storms. Tomorrow night, lows level off around 69. Partly cloudy skies. I'm meteorologist Jennifer Wojcicki on 95.3 WBEV. 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

0: So as an announcer at WBEV, we play the musical memories that you enjoy, such as those songs from the Romantics and from Beck. 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And that, I mean, the WBEV Brat Fries this week. 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
3: The unanswerable people out there who are starting school here in Beaver Dam on the 1st of September with an idea of what kind of weather they can expect for the last day of summer vacation.
4: Slight chance of thunderstorms tonight. Otherwise, mainly cloudy skies expected. Lows dip down to about 69. Winds out of the south, 8 to 15 miles per hour. Slight chance for storms tomorrow. Daytime high is approaching 87. Cloudy skies with a few peaks of sun. Partly cloudy tomorrow night. Slight chance for storms. Lows dip down to about 69. I'm meteorologist Jennifer Wojcicki on 95.3 WBEV. 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Right now, it's 69 degrees.

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0: 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Right now, it's 70 degrees.
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0: could tell, those of you curious enough to ask, the music we've been playing for you the last 10, 12 minutes or so featured Concrete Blonde, Billy Ocean, and Sting. I can also tell you that after the top of the hour, Jeff Hall and his Insomnia Show will be taking a look at this day in rock music history. 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

Well, for Brewer fans, even bigger, I suppose, for fans of the Chicago Cubs. 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Tomorrow night, the on-deck show starts at 6:05. The Chicago Cubs are trailing the Milwaukee Brewers in the Central Division. They are eating our dust, as it were. So I think, when you're down in Chicago, I guess that's why they call it the Blues.

0: 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ABC Stephen Portnoy.
1: A U.S. official telling ABC News the military fired at Iranian Revolutionary Guard forces on an island in the Strait of Hormuz. The official saying those forces were seen preparing to launch rockets with sea mines into the strait, the U.S. hitting two Iranian rocket launchers.
0: Hours later, Iran fired on two U.S. bases in Jordan, claiming it destroyed them. The U.S. says the missiles were intercepted. Now Jordan is saying it intercepted eight Iranian missiles. A wall of water washed over a campground in the Grand Canyon Saturday. 14 people remain missing. Late Sunday, the National Park Service recovered a body. Dozens of campers ran through mud to escape. Erica Viola says it was up to her hips by the time she got to safety.
2: Once we got to the bridge, that's when this 15-foot wall of water came through the campground in Phantom Ranch and just wiped out all the bridges.
0: It also wiped out an important pipeline, and so to conserve water, all hotel and lodge stays are canceled at Grand Canyon, unclear for how long. Authorities in Nepal are warning of potential fresh flooding as water levels rise. Still 3,000 missing in the apocalyptic flooding.
3: Amid the gloom, a miraculous story.
4: You're a hero.
3: I spoke to a principal whose quick thinking got all of his 900 students who were inside at the time to safety as that massive wall of mud closed in on his school. Rajendra Diwadi also managed to warn hundreds of his other students who were on their way to school that morning to turn their buses around just in time. The school, which had been there for more than 7 decades and which he even attended himself, now just a vast area of mud and debris.
0: Britt Clennett in Kathmandu. Google's U.S. maps now show Lake America in place of Lake Ontario. 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
6: Chance of thunderstorms overnight. Otherwise, mainly cloudy skies expected. Lows level off around 69. Southerly winds 8 to 15 miles per hour. Slight chance for storms Monday. Daytime highs approaching 86. Partly cloudy. Slight chance of rain showers Monday night. Lows level off around 70. Partly cloudy skies. I'm meteorologist Jennifer Wojcicki on 95.3 WBEV, powered by Daily Dodge. Currently 70.
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welcome to a brand new day, a brand new week, actually, and a brand new Monday morning, and a brand new Insomnia Show. Hey, I'm your host with the most records, Riz, keeping it on the low key. That is Jeff Hall opening the vault for today's date in rock and roll history. We do this Insomnia Show madness 7 mornings a week at midnight, so drop by often, stay long, and enjoy yourself much. We'll keep you busy. We got today's date in rock and roll music vault opened up. First two records that dropped on my head were girl groups from 1963. The Ronettes first appeared on the singles chart with Be My Baby, the girl group's only top 10 hit. Lead singer Veronica Bennett, who became Ronnie Spector, took producer and ex-husband Phil Spector to court in the late 90s for unpaid royalties. Also, the girl trio The Angels started a 3-week run at number one on the singles chart with My Boyfriend's Back. Also, the guys who wrote that song, Bob Feldman, Jerry Goldstein, and Richard Goder, they were a trio of Brooklyn songwriters, producer. They went on to write the hit I Want Candy for The Strangeloves. How about that? A little rock and roll trivia for you this morning. Well, into the albums we go. Bob Dylan's Highway 61 Revisited was released in 1965. An all-electric affair. Dylan was on the verge of quitting the music business right before it was released, August 30th, 1965. A few months before releasing one of the most acclaimed albums in rock history, Bob Dylan was thinking about quitting. He had returned from a 64 tour of England, exhausted, dissatisfied with his own music. "I was going to quit singing," he later recalled. "I was very drained. Then something happened." Dylan began writing. He poured out 20 pages of verse, something that he later described in characteristically graphic terms as a long piece of vomit, he said. He eventually distilled it into 4 verses and a chorus. The song was like a rolling stone. Dylan later said creating it restored his enthusiasm for making music, and in June of 1965, he recorded it. Mike Bloomfield supplied the cutting electric guitar. Al Kooper had originally come to the session hoping to play guitar, but found himself sitting in an organ he'd barely played before. Kooper improvised the organ figure. It became one of the most defining sounds of the record. Like a Rolling Stone reached number 2 on the Billboard Hot 100. Not bad for an almost 6-minute song. Also from the album, we've got Ballad of a Thin Man, Just Like Tom Thumb's Blues. Our first featured album, a 3-pack from Bob Dylan's Highway 61 Revisited.

Triple shot of Bob Dylan from his Highway 61 Revisited album, which was released on August 30th, 1965. All right, sliding ahead to 1960.

U.S. Embassy, during which mounted police attempted to control a crowd of 25,000. The single proved to be very popular, but was kept out of the top 40 over here. It only reached number 48 because many radio stations refused to play it based on what were perceived as subversive lyrics. Signal originally featured a highly controversial picture sleeve. The record label quickly withdrew it from the public, making original copies some of the most valuable vinyl collectibles in the world today. We're not afraid to play it after all these years. Too soon? Not really. 1968, Street Fighting Man.

0: Redbone from August 29th, 1973. They released Come and Get Your Love. You know the opening. You know the groove. Chances are you've heard Come and Get Your Love countless times. But behind one of the most instantly recognizable pop records of the 70s was a band that was also making history. Redbone became the first Native American band to reach the top five in the Billboard Hot 100. Written by band member Lolly Vegas and produced by Lolly and his brother Pat Vegas, Come and Get Your Love appeared on Redbone's 1973 album, Vavoca. All right. Great tune. Oh, yeah, and a side note, Street Fighting Man, I read after, while the song was playing, there is no electric guitar on there. That's an acoustic guitar that's overdriven through a cassette recorder. As Keith Richards was finding new ways to get sound from acoustic guitars, he used the same effect on Jumpin' Jack Flash. Well, when we come back, we're going to wrap up our week-long look at the Isle of Wight Festival, which happened this week in 1970. This morning was day five of the festival, Jimi Hendrix Experience, or Jimi Hendrix, I guess. He wasn't calling himself the Experience anymore. Took the stage at 2 a.m, so right about now, you know. And this stuff is going to be played back about the same time of day it was recorded. So we've got not the whole concert, but we've got all the highlights from Jimi Hendrix, the top act of the Isle of Wight Pop Festival that was held this week in 1970 at the Isle of Wight in England. It was Jimi Hendrix's last public appearance in England. He passed away 17 days later. We'll go to the stage right after this news update from ABC. You got it locked on the Insomnia Show on a Monday morning at 95.3 WBEV.
1: ABC News, I'm Wayne Cabot. The bombing has resumed as the U.S.-Iran war enters its seventh month. American forces striking two sites in the Strait of Hormuz, where the U.S. says Iran was preparing to lay mines. A man has died in weekend flooding at the bottom of the Grand Canyon. 14 are missing. The body of a 46-year-old man found by recovery crews working near Crystal Rapids along the Colorado River. This camper barely got out.
2: The trails are already... there is copious amounts of water. I've never seen anything like it. Everybody was scrambling.
1: A broken pipeline means tourists cannot stay at hotels starting Monday. Rescuers in Nepal are again trying to seek higher ground. If a forecast of fresh flooding proves true, they're searching for 3,000 people still unaccounted for. They found more than 800 fatalities. This is ABC News.
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0: Monday. Daytime highs approaching 86. Sunshine mixed with clouds at times. Slight chance of thunderstorms. Monday night, lows level off around 70. Partly cloudy skies. I'm meteorologist Jennifer Wojcicki on 95.3 WBEV, powered by Daily Dodge. Right now, it's 68 degrees.
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2: All right, we're going to wrap up our week-long look at the Isle of Wight Festival, which was held at the Isle of Wight in England this week in 1970. Jimi Hendrix took the stage. He was the last performer up, 2 in the morning, August 31st, 3 weeks before his death. The set list for the concert contained songs from the original Experience albums, as well as new songs. Some were previously available. Let's see. Power to Love, Midnight Lightning, and Foxy Lady were all released on the 3-record set, the first great rock festivals of the 70s, Isle of Wight Atlanta Pop Festival, released on Columbia Records in 1971. Earlier in the week, we played some Cactus from that same album. This one is from Experience Hendrix. The name of the CD is Blue Wild Angel. It's a 2-CD set. We will have highlights from it all next hour. The rest of this hour and all next hour, we do not have time for the whole thing. We've got all-access programming coming up in the bar time hour as the Rolling Stones released Goat's Head Soup today in 1973. And sure, I could just play the whole album and tell you a few things about it, but we'll turn things over to all-access radio for the unveiling of the Rolling Stones' Goat's Head Soup. 1973. Right now, let's go to the stage at the Isle of Wight. Jimi Hendrix, we've got taken up to the rest of the hour. Spanish Castle Magic, Bob Dylan's All Along the Watchtower, Lover Man, and a new song at the time, Freedom. 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

0: sunshine mixed with clouds at times. Slight chance of thunderstorms. Monday night, lows level off around 70, partly cloudy skies. I'm meteorologist Jennifer Wojcicki on 95.3 WBEV, powered by Daily Dodge. Right now, it's 68 degrees.
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1: The following tone is a reference tone of 700 hertz. The remainder of the tones are recorded at this level with the exception of the last tone, which is a reference tone at operating level.
2: I couldn't sleep at all last night. Tossing and turning all night.
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4: Back to the stage at the Isle of Wight Festival, August 31st, 1970. The closing act coming on at 2 in the morning was Jimi Hendrix. Let's go back to the stage. Red House, Dolly Dagger, and Midnight Lightning taking us to the ABC News break on 95.3 WBEV.

0: Some blues from Jimi Hendrix, Red House, Dolly Dagger, and Midnight Lightning, as performed at the Isle of Wight Pop Festival today in 1970. We'll get the news update from ABC. We got three more songs to finish it up. Don't go anywhere. Right now, we'll get the news update from ABC. You've got it locked on your hometown station, 95.3 WBEV, powered by Daily Dodge.
1: ABC News, I'm Wayne Cabot. Fighting resumes in the Iran war. The U.S. hitting Iran rocket launchers. Iran retaliating with missiles at U.S. bases in Jordan. President Trump posting an AI video with the words, Karg Island being blown to smithereens. International crude back up to 90. Searchers in the Grand Canyon recovered a body late Sunday in a campground flood. 14 are missing. This camper barely got out.
2: Running as hard as I could, but you can't get too far in knee-deep mud and water and debris everywhere. And, yeah, there was a moment there where I didn't think I was going to be able to make it in time.
1: Google's map now lists Lake Ontario as Lake America, but only in America. On the weekend, Dolly Parton was laid to rest. Kacey Musgraves paid tribute in Boston. Brandi Carlile in Nashville saying, Dolly took a risk and accepted me for being gay. This is ABC News.
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6: Slight chance for storms. Overnight, otherwise mainly cloudy skies expected. Lows dip down to about 68. South winds, 8 to 15 miles per hour. Slight chance of thunderstorms. Monday, daytime highs approaching 86. Sunshine mixed with clouds at times. Slight chance of thunderstorms. Monday night, lows level off around 70. Partly cloudy skies. I'm meteorologist Jennifer Wojcicki on 95.3 WBEV, powered by Daily Dodge. Right now, it's 68 degrees.
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2: ...1973 was the best of times and the worst of times for the Rolling Stones. The best part? Coming off of their number one in the U.S. and U.K. double album, Exile on Main Street, and a sold-out world tour, the Stones were rock and roll superstars. The worst part? Mick Jagger and Rolling Stones' original bassist, Bill Wyman.
3: The reason we left England, you know, became tax exiles because we were totally broke. You know, we owed the inland revenue more money than we could possibly earn when the income tax was like 90% or where it was. It was a pity we had to leave. It wouldn't have been my choice.
4: When we left England and went to France in the end of the 60s, we had no money. On $1 million, you got left with 70,000. And you owed that more than that to the tax people, so you couldn't earn it. So you had to leave. See, then you become bad boys again. You get accused of becoming tax exiles to line your pockets, you know. Same old thing again.
2: Keith Richards.
5: As far as Goat's Head Soup went, I realised that it was the first album that Mick and I really, truly had to deal with the exile bit, you know. Because Exile on Main Street, hey, we were ready to go. We just lived in my basement like everybody, and we just did what we did. And we were still, like, on each other's backs. But by the time we got to cut the Goat's Head Soup, Mick and I, all of the band had sort of, separated over the world for a while, you know. So we had to learn, in a way, and figure out how to write songs so not being in each other's pocket all the time, you know.
2: And the French police had an arrest warrant out for Keith for drug offenses. But the Rolling Stones met all of those challenges and more as they went to work writing and recording their follow-up to Exile on Main Street, mostly in Kingston, Jamaica. What the band cooked up was a taste sensation for their fans. Goat's Head Soup, which topped the U.S. and U.K. music charts. Mick Jagger.
6: The weird thing about this record is it is a few bits and bobs. Most of it was focused in a way and recorded in Jamaica, but not all of it, you know. And it's obviously very different. When you listen to it, it's very different from Exile. But Exile was this sprawling thing that was recorded everywhere over a long time period. And Goat's Head's a bit more centred on what we recorded in Kingston, Jamaica. Though, of course, Exile was very mixed up with tracks from previous sessions and so on. So I don't know if we had... I don't really recall us having any sort of sit-down talk and say, OK, we're going to make a record that's different. I don't think we did at all. But it's a very kind of quite eclectic bunch of songs, I think.
2: Hi, I'm Dan Meir. On September 4th, the Rolling Stones via Polydor Interscope UME serve up Goat's Head Soup in many different succulent versions, as a single or a double disc package, various vinyl editions, and a 4-CD box set. The special packages all feature 10 bonus tracks with alternate versions, outtakes, and 3 previously unreleased songs. The Super Deluxe release adds a complete show taped at the Forest National Arena in Brussels, Belgium in October 1973, along with a 120-page book and 4 posters. We'll revel in as many of these songs as we can stuff into the next hour as Mick Jagger, Keith Richards, Jimmy Page, Mick Taylor, and Bill Wyman toss in their perspectives. Welcome to the Rolling Stones Goat's Head Soup. All access.

0: Scarlet, a song that through the decades has achieved legendary status as a long-lost Rolling Stones gem featuring Jimmy Page on guitar. You can now get it on the deluxe and super deluxe releases of Goat's Head Soup. Mick Jagger.
1: Jimmy and I had a recent phone call about it because we were talking about, you know, when we did it. Because I remember doing this. There's another one that I remember doing more than once with different people. You know, I'm sure there's other versions of this.
0: Keith Richards.
2: Jimmy has turned up later on our sessions. He would just walk in, you know, so... But basically, it was just another one like that. And we weren't actually cutting it as a track. It was basically for a demonstration, you know, just to get the feel of it. But it came out with a lineup like that. They said, you know, we better use it, you know.
0: Jimmy Page.
3: Woody was living at the house called The Wick in Richmond, and he had a studio in the basement. He said that there was an invite to do a session, and it was with Keith, and that Ian Stewart was going to be there. So I thought, well, that's going to be really great. Let's go along. Ronnie didn't actually play on it, but Keith came in and he set up his equipment. I took my guitar along. And there was a drummer who I didn't know, the engineer I didn't know. Rick Grett, the bass player, yes, I knew him. Clearly, I knew Keith, and I also knew Stu. So he started kicking it off to illustrate what it was. Obviously, I paid a lot of attention to what he was doing and then came up with, like, a riff that would go with a sort of contra flow to complement what he was doing. It was great to work with Keith in this sort of capacity, right from the sort of bare bones of something, you know. I'd worked with him in the past, but not like this, and it was really, really cool. By the end of the evening, we had a really pretty good take. But more recently, I was contacted, and apparently there was a lot of excitement that they realised that they had this, and not only that, I guess they're bloody, you know, we're bloody good, isn't it? And they sent through a file of the mix, and I thought, wow, that sounds really powerful. It sounds great.
0: One of the more popular songs on Goat's Head Soup led people to falsely speculate that it was about old Lucifer.
1: Then you've got, like, Darcy, Mr. D, very kind of Stonesy thing. Oh, you did it.

0: from the new Goated Soup release, Dancing with Mr. D.
1: You've got stuff like Heartbreaker. It's like quite driven by Billy Preston's Clavinet. Bobby Keys is on it. And then, yeah, you got the horn parts for the Heartbreaker and all that. That's very prominent.
0: Doo-doo-doo-doo-doo Heartbreaker's lyrics sparked some controversy at the time of its release.
2: Well, I think when you're watching something on TV that's unfolding in front of you, you know, and everyone's talking about it in bars and all the time on the phone, people saying, what do you see? And I think that it's good to be able to comment on what's going on and to be able to put it down in a song, you know. Some people have a different way of expressing things. Someone asked me, what validity have you got to express yourself? And I said, well, you know, I've got as much validity as anybody else for someone writing in a newspaper or someone on a talk show, you know, and I just express what I think about events in song.

0: released as a U.S. only single, Do-Do-Do-Do-Do Heartbreaker, went to number 15 on the charts. Rolling Stones guitar player Mick Taylor.
1: That one. That's a song I always liked, but we never really got a chance to play that live on stage. Although somebody gave me a bootleg cassette from Brussels in Belgium, 1973, and we must have played it a few times on that European tour, because we definitely played it on that show, because it's on this guy's cassette, bootleg. But it wasn't a regular song in the set. I like it.
0: As we mentioned at the top of the show, the Super Deluxe versions include that Rolling Stones show from Brussels, which features this scintillating performance of an all-time Stones classic.

0: From the new super deluxe version of Goat's Head Soup, the Rolling Stones recorded live from two different shows on October 17th, 1973, at the Forest National Arena in Brussels.
1: I can't really remember how our minds were working to say, yeah, that's the single. Very astute, anyway.
0: That's in the next helping of the Rolling Stones' Goat's Head Soup.

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3: Thanks for rejoining our celebration feast. This is the Rolling Stones Goat's Head Soup, All Access. When the world got its first taste of Goat's Head Soup ahead of the album, it was love at first bite.
4: The lead-off song was like a... You know, nothing to do with Exile, was it? It's completely Angie, you know, pretty ballad with strings and, you know, absolutely nothing to do with Exile. So that, in that, I suppose, if you're going, you know, for the lead-off track and you're thinking, oh, that's, it's completely, couldn't be further away from the sort of gritty stuff of Exile thing. We'd had ballads before that have been successful. I mean, obviously, we've done a lot of ballads, so it wasn't weird to do an acoustic-style ballad. And then, you know, could hear its musical, like, singable potential, if you like. You know, and then always wanted to put strings on it and so on and bring out the potential of it in that way.
5: I can't really remember how our minds were working to say, yeah, that's the single. Very astute, anyway. it did surprise me. I was expecting one of the rock and roll tracks to be the obvious single. Heartbreaker was at the time. I remember saying, "Yeah, that sounds like a single to me." And everybody said, "No, Angie's really strong, man." And also, it breaks a bit of the mold. And I mean, we had done this earlier on in the '60s with Little Red Rooster, which. Really, nobody thought that was a single, you know, and it was a daring move at the time, you know, to put that out, and it worked, and so did Angie, you know. I wrote Angie in Switzerland, and Mick and I finally said, oh, we better get together, I don't even remember where. I said, let's see what we've got, you know, and so it really came out of that way of working, of sort of working a bit more separately and putting it together and saying, well, you know, what do you got? What do you got? Yeah.

0: a number one smash around the world, the gorgeous Rolling Stones ballad, Angie. The majority of Goat's Head Soup was recorded at Dynamic Sound Studios in Jamaica.
1: Actually, when I listen to it, it's an interesting album to make. It was great. For me, Jamaica was... there was so much happening in Jamaica at the time that, apart from us making a record there, it was the year that Bob Marley came out with Catch a Fire and Jimmy Cliff with the Harder They Come soundtrack. And there was a feeling in the air in Jamaica that... that something was happening. In a way, it reminded me of sort of London in '63. It was there's something in the wind, and Jamaica was feeling that it was finally on the map. It was a great moment,
0: But not all of the album was done in Kingston. Some was recorded at Olympic Studios closer to home. Mick Jagger.
2: A lot of times you do them one time in one studio, and then you do it again. So your recollection is sometimes the first time you do it. Silver Train, that was recorded in London before we got to Jamaica.
0: Adding to the confusion could be the musical chairs the band would play while writing and recording. Guitarist Mick Taylor.
3: Yeah, sometimes you see we'd sit around in the studio and whoever was playing bass, when a particular idea or a song was in development, that would sometimes go down on the basic track. And sometimes that basic track would just be put on the shelf, or it would become the demo of a final song. And we would overdub other parts on that and build it up. Sometimes it was simply because, in those days, we used to do these crazy kind of open-ended sort of sessions for weeks where it seemed like, the studio was like the only place that existed. We sort of live

live, sleep, and breathe and eat in the studio, you know, and whoever was around at the time would play whatever was needed, you know. And that's probably why on some tracks I play bass, on some tracks Keith

0: There's no mistaking that scorching slide lead guitar of Mick Taylor on that one. Silver Train, wafting out of the newly reissued Goat's Head Soup by the Rolling Stones.
1: They said, oh, we found these three tracks. And I said, they're all terrible. That's always my initial reaction.
0: That's next when the Rolling Stones Goat's Head Soup All Access returns after we take a few minutes to cleanse our palates.
2: ABC News, I'm Wayne Cabot. The bombing has resumed as the U.S.-Iran war enters its seventh month. American forces striking two sites in the Strait of Hormuz, where the U.S. says Iran was preparing to lay mines. A man has died in weekend flooding at the bottom of the Grand Canyon. 14 are missing. The body of a 46-year-old man found by recovery crews working near Crystal Rapids along the Colorado River. This camper barely got out.
3: The trails are already... there is copious amounts of water. I've never seen anything like it. Everybody was scrambling.
2: A broken pipeline means tourists cannot stay at hotels starting Monday. Rescuers in Nepal are again trying to seek higher ground. If a forecast of fresh flooding proves true, they're searching for 3,000 people still unaccounted for. They found more than 800 fatalities. This is ABC News.
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9: Chance of thunderstorms overnight. Otherwise, mainly cloudy skies expected. Lows dip down to about 68. Southerly winds 8 to 15 miles per hour. A blend of clouds and sun Monday. Slight chance of thunderstorms. Daytime highs approaching 86. Partly cloudy Monday night. Slight chance of thunderstorms 70. I'm meteorologist Jennifer Wojcicki on 95.3 WBEV, powered by Daily Dodge. Right now, it's 67 degrees.
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0: Being the next performer is actually one of the easiest chores I've ever had. 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
2: Welcome back to our banquet celebrating the Rolling Stones' Goat's Head Soups reissue. I'm Dan Meir, and this is All Access. Another beautiful ballad from the album features a tremendous vocal from Mick Jagger, Winter. Keith Richards.
3: Winter was a mixed song that came up with him, and we just went in behind it. But I think Angie and Winter were written actually in winter, and they both show it in their own way, you know. I don't know, I can't remember where Mick spent that winter, but I know that I wrote Angie in a Swiss clinic. That was that, you know. They're not funky, you know. And, you know, at least, you know, if you write songs, you've got an instrument, at least you don't go bananas, you know.

0: Winter from the Rolling Stones' Goat's Head Soup. For a bunch of the Rolling Stones' albums from the late 60s into the early 70s, including Goat's Head Soup, there were a group of musicians that added their brilliance to the magic of the Rolling Stones, like Billy Preston, Nicky Hopkins, and Ian Stewart.
1: Bobby Keys was there as well, and, well, we've always played with all of our guys gravitated to us for some reason or another, but Nicky Hopkins was a brilliant pianist. Billy Preston, you couldn't ask for a better teacher about how to funk, you know. And also, you know, the fact that because we'd all hung around, it wasn't just like doing a normal session where somebody just walks in and says it goes like this. We all knew what was happening.
0: A song that's played at almost every Rolling Stones concert since it was released as a single back in 1968 is Jumpin' Jack Flash. Of course, they performed it at the Brussels show on their 1973 tour that's part of the Super Deluxe reissue of Goat's Head Soup. Keith takes you into the time tunnel to recount the song's beginnings.
2: Mick and I were in my house in England in the country, and we'd been up all night, and we were just both crashing up. Mick was on the couch, and I was in an armchair with a guitar, and we were, like, on the verge, and suddenly this sound of these boots went by the window, crump, crump, crump, and woke Mick up. What was that? I looked out the window, I thought, oh, there's Jack. It was my gardener. He's leaping about a bit. I said, yeah, it's Jumpin' Jack. And then Flash came, and suddenly we were wide awake and we started to work. You never know when they're going to come.

0: from the super deluxe reissue of the Rolling Stones' Goat's Head Soup, Jumpin' Jack Flash, recorded live in Brussels in 1973. Unfortunately, that's our last song. But let's let Mick and Keith get their last words in.
1: They said, oh, we found these three tracks. And I said, they're all terrible. That's always my initial reaction. They're all useless. And the reason they wasn't put out, because they were all useless. But, I mean, actually, I mean, I always liked the songs, but they weren't finished, you know. So the struggle is, you know, what have you got, you know, in the sound department, really? I mean, now, though, that you can make things sound quite good, easier than you used to be able to, sonically. I mean, they still sound like they're recorded then, but they, even if they weren't perfect then, you know, you can make them sound a little better than much they did at the time. But I think these three songs were up there with the rest of the songs that are on this record. I mean, I think they stand up with the rest of the material. I mean, it's very nice that people remember them even, you know, because pop music, by its very definition, is so transient. So, you know, that people would want to buy it again or be interested in it or in it, except maybe a few specialists, but when it broadens, I mean, it's really, really nice for me. But I mean, I like to make them broader by finding these songs that haven't been released, and it makes it a bit more interesting as well. But the original album itself, you know, still stands up.
2: When I started this, there was no possibility of having this in as an end view to it. You know, this was a bunch of kids who just loved the blues and wanted to turn other people onto it, you know, and there seemed to be a few other guys and kids around London and wherever we went that kind of liked it. Also, very anti-pop and anti-stardom and anti-fame, you know, so, I mean, did we have to learn a few tricks? I mean, suddenly, you know, there you are, whether you like it or not, you're famous, you know. I mean, it still bugs people like Charlie Watts. And I guess to a certain extent, me, you know, because it's like, you know, it's an unnecessary burden. But the same time, of course, you need, you know, you realise that one goes in hand with the other, and there's no way out. But the only thing I emphasise about it, yeah, is that, I mean, we didn't ask for this or expect it. You know, and to us it was the biggest shock in the world to suddenly be famous and a band and people going berserk over you, because it just wasn't on the itinerary, you know, so we had to start it. It was sort of, you know, it's like being back in diapers almost.
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0: Rolling Stones' Goat's Head Soup All Access was produced in New York and New Jersey by Near Perfect Productions for Polydor Interscope UME, all rights reserved. No portion may be reproduced without the written permission of the producers. Special thanks to Paul Sexton for the Mick Jagger, Keith Richards, and Jimmy Page interviews, and Jamie Hartley of UME. I'm Dan Meir. Thanks for listening.

0: 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Currently, it's 68 degrees.
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Hey, good Monday morning, everybody. Time for another episode of Country Flashback Overnight. I'm your host with the most hardcore country the way it used to be, the way it ought to be, Jeff Hall in the Slumberland Furniture Studios, magically morphing my way into being Pam Yockey, the fabulous Farm Babes. Maybe not so fabulous opening act, however, we do feature fabulous music. If you like songs with fiddle, doghouse bass once in a while, steel guitar, vocals you can understand, voices you know, this is the show for you. Folks like Conway Twitty, Trisha Yearwood, the Bellamy Brothers, Howard and David, Mickey Gilley, Dwight Yoakam, and newcomer to this genre, anyway, Daryl Worley, kicking things off from the year 2000. A good day to run. 95.3 WBEV.

0: psychedelic Dwight Yoakam branded his style of music Psychobilly. And that kind of makes sense. That's Long White Cadillac. That was a standalone single that was made for a greatest hits album, Just Looking for a Hit. That one was kind of hard to find in the stores unless you wanted to buy that greatest hits CD. That's how they did things back in the day, back in the 90s. When we come back, Dolly Parton and Friends, Highway 101, Robin Lee, a little something for everybody on Country Flashback Overnight. Let's get this news update from ABC.
1: ABC News, I'm Wayne Cabot. Fighting resumes in the Iran war. The U.S. hitting Iran rocket launchers. Iran retaliating with missiles at U.S. bases in Jordan. President Trump posting an AI video with the words, Karg Island being blown to smithereens. International crude back up to 90. Searchers in the Grand Canyon recovered a body late Sunday in a campground flood. 14 are missing. This camper barely got out.
2: Running as hard as I could, but you can't get too far in knee-deep mud and water and debris everywhere. And yeah, there was a moment there where I didn't think I was going to be able to make it in time.
1: Google's map now lists Lake Ontario as Lake America, but only in America. On the weekend, Dolly Parton was laid to rest. Kacey Musgraves paid tribute in Boston. Brandi Carlile in Nashville saying, Dolly took a risk and accepted me for being gay. This is ABC News.
3: 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You need a new mattress.

0: tribute in Boston. Brandi Carlile in Nashville saying, Dolly took a risk and accepted me for being gay. This is ABC News.
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4: Chance for storms overnight, otherwise cloudy skies expected. Lows dip down to about 69, southerly winds 8 to 15 miles per hour. Sunshine mixed with clouds at times, Monday. Slight chance of thunderstorms. High temperatures reach up to 86. Slight chance of thunderstorms. Monday night, lows dip down to about 70. Partly cloudy skies. I'm meteorologist Jennifer Wojcicki on 95.3 WBEV, powered by Daily Dodge. Currently, it's 68 degrees.
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Highway 101 somewhere tonight. That's what I'm talking about. Dolly Parton and Friends before that. Romeo, the video features a cameo by Billy Ray Cyrus. Apparently, he

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1: ABC News, I'm Wayne Cabot. 6 months into the Iran war with the U.S., and for the first time in a month, both sides are again firing on each other. ABC Stephen Portnoy.
2: A U.S. official telling ABC News the military fired at Iranian Revolutionary Guard forces on an island in the Strait of Hormuz. The official saying those forces were seen preparing to launch rockets with sea mines into the strait, the U.S. hitting two Iranian rocket launchers.
1: Hours later, Iran fired on two U.S. bases in Jordan, claiming it destroyed them. The U.S. says the missiles were intercepted. Now Jordan is saying it intercepted eight Iranian missiles. A wall of water washed over a campground in the Grand Canyon Saturday. 14 people remain missing. Late Sunday, the National Park Service recovered a body. Dozens of campers ran through mud to escape. Erica Viola says it was up to her hips by the time she got to safety.
3: Once we got to the bridge, that's when this 15-foot wall of water came through the campground in Phantom Ranch and just wiped out all the bridges.
1: It also wiped out an important pipeline, and so to conserve water, all hotel and lodge stays are canceled at Grand Canyon, unclear for how long. Authorities in Nepal are warning of potential fresh flooding as water levels rise. Still 3,000 missing in the apocalyptic flooding.
4: Amid the gloom, a miraculous story.
5: You're a hero.
4: I spoke to a principal whose quick thinking got all of his 900 students who were inside at the time to safety as that massive wall of mud closed in on his school. Rajendra Dawadi also managed to warn hundreds of his other students who were on their way to school that morning to turn their buses around just in time. The school, which had been there for more than 7 decades and which he even attended himself, now just a vast area of mud and debris.
1: Britt Klenet in Kathmandu. Google's U.S. maps now show Lake America in place of Lake Ontario. 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
1: Chance for storms overnight, otherwise cloudy skies expected. Lows dip down to about 69, southerly winds 8 to 15 miles per hour. Sunshine mixed with clouds at times Monday. Slight chance of thunderstorms. High temperatures reach up to 86. Slight chance of thunderstorms Monday night. Lows dip down to about 70, partly cloudy skies. I'm meteorologist Jennifer Wojcicki on 95.3 WBEV, powered by Daily Dodge. Currently, it's 69 degrees.
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welcome into the final hour of the Insomnia Show and Country Flashback Overnight. Jeff Hall with a look at today's date in country music history from the Global Media Center at 100 Bill McCollum Way here in Beaver Dam, also known as the Slumberland Furniture Studios. 1974 is where our journey starts this morning. Dolly Parton released that one, Love is Like a Butterfly. First single title track from the album, the same name, came her fourth number one on the charts as a solo album. In her third consecutive number one, Dolly Parton used the song as the opening theme for her 1976-1977 TV variety show, Dolly. In 1977, Crystal Gayle was at number one on the charts with Don't It Make My Brown Eyes Blue. Became her first and biggest crossover pop hit. Reached number two on the Billboard Hot 100 for 3 weeks. That's the pop charts. Won the singer a Grammy Award for Best Female Country Vocal Performance. In 1999, the song was recognized by ASCAP as one of the 10 most performed songs on the radio in the 20th century.

Today's date in country music history continues. Jeff Hall recording for 95.3 WBEV. 1990, Randy Travis released his sixth studio album, Heroes and Friends, which became his fifth consecutive number one album. Except for the title track, every song on this album is a duet with another artist. Dolly Parton gets a encore performance as Randy Travis and Dolly Parton tackle Keith Whitley's Do I Ever Cross Your Mind on 95.3 WBEV, today's date in country music history.

Brooks standing beside the fire from his fifth studio album, In Pieces, released today in 1993, which, like his previous album, debuted at number one on the Billboard 200. That's the pop album chart and the country albums chart. Also a huge hit outside of the U.S. In the Great Britain was Brooks' highest placed album on their charts over there. We'll feature it. We got three more songs from it. American Honky Tonk Bar Association, Ain't Going Down Till the Sun Comes Up, and Colin Baton Rouge, Garth Brooks, In Pieces, released today in 1993.

0: Garth Brooks releasing his fifth studio album, In Pieces, today in 1993. When we come back, we got the Dixie Chicks. Well, nowadays they call themselves the Chicks, but back then, 1999, they released Fly, which debuted at number one on the 200 album charts. That's the pop charts, too. Selling 10 million copies and making them the only country band and the only female band in any genre to have the distinction of having two back-to-back RIAA-certified diamond albums. And we've got a three-pack from it when we come back. Actually, a four-pack when we come back. Four hits on that album. First, let's get the news update from ABC. 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
1: I'm Sherry Preston. The search goes on in the Grand Canyon for more than a dozen campers. One person confirmed killed when flash flooding struck the park floor over the weekend.
2: The Park Service confirming the body of a 46-year-old man was pulled from the Colorado River last night. Hours after, a monsoon storm turned a quiet creek into a raging river in minutes. Campers watched a wall of water tear through Phantom Ranch, sweeping away boulders and then an excavator and eventually entire buildings. Witnesses describe a four-foot-high wall of debris.
1: ABC Sophie Flay. Rescuers are still scrambling to reach workers believed trapped in tunnels buried in mud after the catastrophic flooding in the region between Nepal and China. The death toll, more than 947 are still missing.

0: for.
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1: Chance for storms overnight. Otherwise, cloudy skies expected. Lows dip down to about 69. Southerly winds 8 to 15 miles per hour. Sunshine mixed with clouds at times. Monday, slight chance of thunderstorms. High temperatures reach up to 86. Slight chance of thunderstorms. Monday night, lows dip down to about 70. Partly cloudy skies. I'm meteorologist Jennifer Wojcicki on 95.3 WBEV, powered by Daily Dodge. Currently, it's 69 degrees.
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million copies back in the day. We got three more songs. I mean, If I Fall, You're Coming With Me. Some Days You Gotta Dance, and Cowboy, Take Me Away. 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

0: Presley, written by Jerry Reed, country music singer, guitarist, and songwriter who passed away today in 2008. His signature tunes included that one, Guitar Man. Also, She Got the Gold Mine, I Got the Shaft, Eastbound and Down, which was used in Smokey and the Bandit. And Jerry Reed, of course, will provide us with our ear cootie. She Got the Gold Mine, and I Got the Shaft up next, 95.3 WBV.
1: Was back in 63 when eating my cooking got the better of me, so I asked this little girl I was going with to be my wife. Well, she said she would, so I said I do, but I'd have said I wouldn't if I'd have just knew how saying I do was gonna screw up all of my life. Well, the first few years weren't all that bad. I'll never forget the good times we had, cause I'm reminded every month when I send her the child support. Too long till the lust all died, and I'll admit I wasn't too surprised the day I come home and found my suitcase sitting out on the porch. Well, I tried to get in, she changed the lock. Then I found this note taped on the mailbox that said, "Goodbye, Turkey, my attorney will be in touch." So I decided right then and there I was gonna do what's right, give her her fair share. But brother, I didn't know her share was gonna be that much.

heard nothing yet. Why, they give her the color television set. Then they give her the house, the kids, and both of the cars. See? Well, then they start talking about child support, alimony, and the cost of the court. Didn't take me long to figure out how far in the toilet I was. I'm telling you, they have made a mistake, because it adds up to more than this cowboy makes. Besides, everything I've ever had worth taking, they've already took. While she's living like a queen on alimony, I'm working two shifts.

wife told it. I'm going to be carrying food stamps. You get it, Judge? I'm going to be different. That's not funny, huh? I'm different, of course. Wait a minute. Listen.

0: right, if that song wasn't an ear cootie enough, I've got one that's going to top it to send you off into the early morning sunrise. I'm Jeff Hall. I'll be back tomorrow at midnight with more shenanigans, so behave yourselves between now and then. Insomnia Show at midnight, 7 mornings a week. So drop by often, stay long, and enjoy yourself much. Here's a song that's going to play in your head all morning long from Jerry Reed from 1971. Love me or hate me for these. Good morning, everybody.
1: Well, now me and Homer Jones and Big John Talley had a big crap game going back in the alley.

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0: 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Actress Sarah Ramirez has a birthday, and in 1850, Honolulu was declared the capital of the Hawaiian Islands. Weather watchers have noticed a pattern about this time of year that occurs with remarkable regularity. While on average, daily temperatures are beginning to cool, they tend to level off and sometimes even spike in the final days of August or early September. The exact mechanism is still a mystery, but experts suspect it may be related to how the jet stream reacts to the seasonal reduction in sunlight. And although it doesn't happen every year, the pattern occurs more consistently in regions east of the Mississippi. That is the Old Farmer's Almanac Radio Report. 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
3: Chance of thunderstorms today, otherwise sunshine mixed with clouds at times. High temperatures reach up to 86. Winds out of the southwest 8 to 15 miles per hour. Partly cloudy skies again tonight. Slight chance of thunderstorms. Lows level off around 70. 87 tomorrow. Sunshine mixed with clouds at times. I'm meteorologist Jennifer Wojcicki on 95.3 WBEV, powered by Daily Dodge. Right now it's 69 degrees.
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6: Well, we got to get that tempo back in the house, don't we? Kids going back to school, maybe they're already back in school. And that may bring with it some questions. What is the school lunch menu going to look like this year? And what challenges does that school lunch team face? Just one of the questions we're bringing to you. That's what we do. This is the Midwest Farm Report. I am the fabulous Farm Babe Pam Yockey. So glad you're along with us. Yeah, Kylie Allen did a great job visiting with one of the school lunch coordinators at the Elmbrook School. That's just west of Milwaukee. And we also talked with some of the people out in Washington, D.C. that are keeping an eye on the nutritional guidelines. One of our stories on the way brings it all together. You know, and well, this week is going to bring about some changes for our beef producers. Beginning tomorrow, the government is pressing pause on imports of beef to the tune of 300,000 metric ton. And beef producers are sounding off about that, not just from their own bottom line, but things that consumers may ask when it comes to that imported beef. Oh, yeah, we've got a laundry list of things I've tried to get to on a Monday morning, including our weather. Now, the weather is definitely changing this week. That is for sure. We've got a couple fairs that are happening this week. The Iowa County Fair in Mineral Point gets started on Wednesday. The Walworth County Fair in Elkhorn gets started tomorrow. And heat is going to be a part of this week. Today, we do have a chance of showers or thunderstorms before about 3 o'clock this afternoon. Then more showers redeveloping overnight. Today, we'll see some sunshine, and it's going to get to be a sticky 87 degrees. Tomorrow, more showers.

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2: 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Choice Holstein steers and heifers 2 to 206, and low yielding selects a regular underfish Holstein steers and heifers 198 and down. Marker cows, high yielding cows 125 to 140 with a few higher. Cutters, utilities, and lower yielding cows at 80 to 124, and a lower yielding calf shell trim and Delta Health at 30 to 79. Marker bulls 190 to 220 per pound. For the rundown on our end of the month feeder cattle sheep and goat auction, go to equitycoop.com, click on Market Reports, and click on Lemire, and we have both the feeder cattle and sheep and goat markets updated. Our next auction will be Monday, August 31st, starting at 3 p.m. in the afternoon with fed cattle, followed by bulls and cows. This is Leo Amen, Equity Livestock in Lemire with this marketing update, and we thank you for your business.
3: Slight chance of thunderstorms today, otherwise sunshine mixed with clouds at times. High temperatures reach up to 86. Winds out of the southwest, 8 to 15 miles per hour. Partly cloudy skies again. Tonight, slight chance of thunderstorms. Lows level off around 70. 87 tomorrow, sunshine mixed with clouds at times. I'm meteorologist Jennifer Wojcicki on 95.3 WBEV, powered by Daily Dodge. Right now, it's 69 degrees.
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5: This is Lori Boyer for the Ag Information Network. National Bison Association Executive Director Jim Matheson says that currently wholesale prices are up and holding steady.
8: One exciting thing that's on my desk now are our current prices for bison at the wholesale level. We just last month, according to USDA, topped $4 a pound hanging weight on our young bulls. That's essentially our prime animals. So we have not hit $4 a pound in about 3.5 years. So that was very welcome news to our producers out there. And essentially, Lori, you know, the supply of bison is very finite and demand is up and our supply is tightening accordingly. And that causes our prices to go up for quality animals, which keeps our producers happy. So that is a trend that's been ongoing for some time. We have

0: increased our processing capacity for bison in the last couple of years with a couple of significant plant expansions on the larger end of the scale. So year to date, we're actually seeing processing up about 8% over last year at this time, again, according to that same USDA AMS report. And that's following a trend. Last year, we were up 10%. In 2022 in our processing over the previous year for federal processing.
1: In addition to producer optimism.
0: Or a lack of drought, rather, in buffalo country, as we'll call it, has really been welcome news and really helped our outlooks here and our optimism.
1: Matheson explains that most of the bison that is raised in the United States is raised in a mountainous west area, as well as the northern part of the country. Those regions have not experienced as much drought, which has led to bison herd expansion for those areas. I'm Lori Boyer. For more ag information, log on to agriculture.com. 95.3.

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1: Hey there, it's Mike Rowe, and if you're out there getting dirty, do me a favor and remember to call or click 811 before you dig. 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
0: Something as simple as emptying a grain bin can lead to tragedy. Grain headed toward an auger is like quicksand, and farmers who've been pulled under have suffocated. If you absolutely have to be in the bin, make sure you're wearing a safety harness tethered to keep you above the surface. Farm safety and health is everyone's business. This reminder is brought to you by Farm to Fork through the generous support of listeners like you across the country. Learn how you can help at NorthShoreProductions.com. The Undersecretary for Farm Production and Conservation at the USDA, Richard Fordyce, says the agency is giving farmers more time to apply for the Supplemental Disaster Relief Program.
2: Whether it was SDRP 1, SDRP 2, or the quality piece of this program, we're extending the deadline out to September 30.
0: This particular program applies to crop, tree, bush, and vine losses for the 2023 and 2024 crop years. Fordyce says it turns out that qualifying a loss is a little harder to document than initially thought.
2: We've been working with producers on the quality-related component of SDRP for quite a while. Some of the quality losses are pretty straightforward. Some of them get a little complex. And so we have been continually refining our requirements for documentation to prove up a quality loss. We've been able to communicate with producers. The ability to be able to relax some of the qualifications for documentation to prove up the quality claim is something that we've worked on.
0: There's a link to the USDA's webpage about the SDRP on the show info page at NorthShoreProductions.com. That's Farm to Fork. I'm Daryl Anderson.
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3: From ABC News, I'm Sherry Preston. More than a dozen campers are still missing after Grand Canyon flash flooding that has claimed at least one life. ABC's Lana Louise has more on the weather that prompted emergency evacuations throughout the weekend.
4: Erica Viola and her husband forced to flee the Bright Angel campsite near Phantom Ranch when fast-rising floodwaters poured in. The couple joining other campers racing to safety as floodwaters rushed downstream.
5: You can't get too far in knee-deep mud and water and debris everywhere. And yeah, there was a moment there where I didn't think I was going to be able to make it in time.
4: They escaped, but most of their belongings were swept away.
3: The body of a 46-year-old man has been found in the Grand Canyon, but 14 other people have not been seen since the water began rising. More rain in the forecast today. The U.S. is mobilizing aid after the landslide in Nepal. The death toll is still more than 900 in the flooding, but more than 4,000 are still missing. After ousting the country's leader, the U.S. is now taking over Venezuelan oil reserves. However, getting gas prices down from the $4.08 a gallon they are now might take a while. ABC National Correspondent Stephen Portnoy explains why.
6: Crude oil in Venezuela is described as very heavy and thick. It has to be refined and diluted in order to turn into gasoline or jet fuel or any other kind of oil that we use in the marketplace. It's not easy to do that, and the infrastructure in Venezuela that exists now needs to be substantially updated. That's going to take a lot of time and a lot of money. American oil companies are going to have to get on board.
3: In the Middle East, the U.S. and Iran trading strikes overnight for the first time in a month. An appeal from President Trump to Canadian business owners.
7: Trump calling for Canadian companies that are doing business with America to move to the U.S. immediately, saying many of them moved out years ago due to stupid U.S. leadership.
3: Trump promising no tariffs if they move back. That's ABC's Allison Kosick. This is ABC News.
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3: You've been hearing about flash flooding in the Grand Canyon, another part of the country, Texas, struggling to get out of drought, however. ABC's Jim Ryan with more on a Gulf system that may help, but not much.
13: If the disturbance does reach sustained winds of 39 miles per hour, it would become Tropical Storm Edward. It's

0: is 6:05 at 95.3 WBEV. Currently, it's a sticky 71 degrees right now on this Monday, August 31st, 2026. Broad Friday today, a Monday Broad Fry at Charleston House. Just knocked the clock off, which turned my microphone off. How are you doing today? I got to work. Had to drive back home because I forgot something. Rolled in. But hey, it's the week before Labor Day weekend, so you got a three-day week. We got a busy week here at the station. It is the 243rd day of the year. Just 306 to make the 243 of 365, 122 left. National Eat Outside Day today, National Matchmaker Day, National Trail Mix Day. This day in 1987, Edison received the patent for the kinetograph, the early motion picture camera. 1997, Princess died following a car crash in Paris at the age of 36. That's where we're at. Allison Beggs will have an update from the Daily Dodge News Center coming up in just a few minutes on 95.3 WBEV.
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2: Two people are dead after a motorcycle crash in Washington County. The crash happened around 2:30 Saturday morning near Highways 175 and 164 in the town of Polk. Deputies, Slinger Police, State Patrol, firefighters, and rescue crews responded. Life-saving efforts were performed, but both people died at the scene. The victims were identified as 29-year-old Town of Polk woman and 51-year-old Town of Jackson man. The roadway was closed for about 5 hours, and the crash remains under investigation. The beginning of the 2026-27 academic year will be especially different for students from the Huestisford School District. On Tuesday, most of the students formerly taught in Huestisford schools will be attending classes in the Dodgeland School District in Juneau. In July, the Huestisford Board of Education voted to order the district's dissolution. The resolution is under review by the Wisconsin Department of Public Instruction's School District Boundary Appeal Board. According to Huestisford Board of Education Treasurer Tracy Malter, district leaders have prioritized ensuring the young people in their charge continue to receive a quality education.
3: It was a thoughtfully structured relationship with Dodgeland and Huestisford that provides our students for this school year a larger educational environment while still remaining our rural identity. Our students are still able to participate in electives and career-focused opportunities, athletics, AP courses, you know, tech ed, there's stability there. Mm-hmm. So I think offering the work that went into preparing that up to this moment between the two districts is notable and commendable.
2: If the Boundary Appeal Board approves the dissolution request, it will determine how Huestisford's district boundaries, assets, and liabilities will be divided among neighboring districts. Your WBEV News will continue in just a moment.
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0: News continues. A barn fire in the town of Farmington caused more than $1 million in damage Friday morning, and several animals had to be euthanized. The Washington County Sheriff's Office says the barn on Meadow Road was fully engulfed when firefighters arrived. The barn included a milking parlor and was later declared a total loss. Meadow Road was closed for about 4.5 hours, and no responders were injured. The fire is not believed to be suspicious and remains under investigation. A federal judge has temporarily blocked key parts of a new U.S. Postal Service rule that would have added requirements for states' mail-in voting systems. The Wisconsin Department of Justice and 25 other states asked the court to block the rule, saying it could disrupt the November 3rd election. The judge said complying with the rule before the election would be practically impossible and could risk disenfranchising voters. Waupun Mayor Ron Bishop says the city could add a splash pad at McCune Park next year, but it needs a sponsor before accepting the donation. The Waupun Community Fund would cover the installation cost, while the city would pay just under $4,000 a year for operations, maintenance, and insurance. Bishop says a sponsor must be found before the September 8th City Council meeting. I'm Allison Beggs reporting from the Daily Dodge News Center. Submit your news tips at DailyDodge.com.
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1: Partly sunny today. Look for a slight chance for rain to develop. High near 87. Southwest winds at 10 to 15. Tonight, partly cloudy. Some rain, low down to 69. Tuesday, sunny skies. High near 87. Wednesday, sunny and 87 as well. It is currently, right now, looking at the old Mercury 71. At 95.3 WBEV. The early birthday window is open. If you got a birthday, give us a call at 885-4446. Chris Lazat is the only birthday that I have on the list today. Chris Lazat. If you want to go fishing today, we have a minor coming up from 9:10 to 11:10. There's a major from 2:30 to 4:30, another minor from 7:51 to 9:51 tonight as well. The moon is a waning gibbous. We're entering a transition from late summer towards early fall as water temperatures slowly decline. To watch for increasing fish movement and changing bait fish patterns, particularly during the cooler mornings. And give us a call if you got a birthday, 885-4446, and we'll get those on for you today. And a lot of stuff going on when it comes to the preps. You can find all the prep scores from Saturday that got reported to us on the sports tab at dailydodge.com. So we will take care of that. And I know we have a couple of games this week on Tuesday. We have Beaver Dam soccer against Wayland on Daily Dodge TV. And then we also have girls volleyball tomorrow night against Mauston on Daily Dodge TV. So lots of stuff going on right there as well. And football, we'll try to bounce back after that tough loss to Menominee Falls on Friday, as they have a trip to Fort Atkinson to open up Badger's small play on Friday night. I'll have that with Wally and Coach Ladron on 95.3 WBEV. Appreciate again, you being on board with us here this morning, and going to give you a little bonus music hit this morning. It's Lionel Richie on 95.3.

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2: The Brewers' four-game win streak ended Sunday, falling to the Rangers 7-4 at AmFam Field. I'm Bill Scott with sports. Dustin May tagged with a loss after allowing four runs on six hits and four and a third innings.
3: It sucks to be sucking right now, but glad to get them out of the way now to get on a roll later.
2: May dropped to 6-9 on the year, but the Brewers didn't lose any ground in the division race as the Cubs fell to the Reds last night 7-5 despite Pete Crow Armstrong's two-home-run game. Milwaukee's lead in the Central stands at 8 games. Brewers and Cubs open a big four-game series at Wrigley tonight. Kyle Harrison facing Clay Holmes in the pitching matchup. Packers running back Josh Jacobs placed on the commissioner's exempt list on Sunday, 3 days after Jacobs was formally charged with two misdemeanors stemming from an alleged incident with a woman in May. It means Jacobs can't practice or attend games, but he will be paid. As the Packers trimmed their roster to 53 players yesterday, they also sent a sixth-round pick to the Steelers for running back Caleb Johnson. They dealt quarterback Kyle McCord to Miami for a sixth-round pick after McCord tossed four touchdown passes in Friday's 42-38 preseason victory over the Cardinals.
4: The coaches, for sure, being in that room with Getz, Coach LaFleur has been great, too. And then the two guys that I'm in the room with, Jordan and Tyrod, obviously. Jordan going on year 7 and I think Tyrod going on year 16. Like, they've seen a lot of football. They've been in my position as a young quarterback in the league. And I think just overall vibe, being able to go out and play aggressive, push the ball down the field, take shots. I feel like that's just my game.
2: Packers also sent a 2028 seventh-round pick to the Rams for tight end Mark Redman. Green Bay has the day off today. It's game week for the football Badgers. They're getting ready to take on fourth-ranked Notre Dame at Lambeau Field on Sunday night. Volleyball Badgers fell to fourth-ranked Pittsburgh yesterday. They lost all 3 games in the set. Scotty Scheffler is a FedEx Cup champ for the second time, winning the PGA Tour Championship. Bill Scott, Wisconsin Radio Network.
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14: Helen Mitchell came to America from her native Australia. Helen was a singer who was so talented, she soon found work performing at the opera. People said that Helen was the toast of the town, but Helen didn't want to be a fat lady, so she was careful to watch her weight. When she went to restaurants, she made them cut the bread into very thin slices. Though you've probably never heard of Helen Mitchell, you may know her nickname, taken from her hometown of Melbourne, Australia. Folks called her Melba. And that's why when people order that thin sliced bread, they ask for Melba toast. Helen also loved rich desserts and lent her name to one, Peach Melba.

0: 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With the Success Journal, I'm Chris Whitting.
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5: Spider-Man's winning streak at the box office continues with a $22 million weekend. That brings its total North American box office pull to around $890 million. A new movie clocked in at number two.
6: It's not your fault. Acme is evil.
5: Coyote vs. Acme hit theaters on Friday. The animated live-action hybrid sold around $15.6 million in tickets over the weekend. Rounding out the top five.
7: The world it was doesn't exist.
5: Ridley Scott's latest, The Dog Stars, the dystopian film, netted around $8 million.
8: Now what? Let's make the movie, that what?
5: And Anne Hathaway is joining Tom Cruise for a Days of Thunder sequel. The follow-up to the 1990 racing movie is slated to release in June of 2028. Mike Dubosky, ABC News.
9: From ABC News, Wall Street Now. The first U.S. military strike on Iran in about a month has pushed oil prices higher. International benchmark Brent crude was trading overnight at $90 a barrel. AAA puts the average price of a gallon of gas at $4.08, up a penny since yesterday. With the conflict now past the six-month mark, analysts are trying to sort out who's winning and who's losing. Among the winners are equities investors. The S&P is up nearly 22%. The losers, airlines and the travelers they serve. Those investors, by the way, left the stock market parked on lower ground going into the weekend. The Nasdaq Composite on Friday fell about 0.5%. The S&P gave up 0.25%. The Dow Jones Industrial Average finished lower by a fraction. Time to clean up the grill for a Labor Day cookout. But if your grill brush bears the name Cuisinart, toss it or take it back. 3.5 million have been recalled after reports of the tiny steel bristles breaking off and being swallowed. Some people have needed medical attention. Jim Ryan, ABC News.
10: Two people are dead after a motorcycle crash in Washington County. The crash happened around 2:30 Saturday morning near highways 175 and 164 in the town of Polk. A 29-year-old town of Polk woman and a 51-year-old town of Jackson man died at the scene. The crash remains under investigation. The beginning of the school year will look different for Husisford students. Most will attend classes in the Dodgeland School District after the Husisford Board voted to dissolve the district. The request is under review by the Wisconsin Department of Public Instruction. Treasurer Tracy Malter says leaders are focused on making sure students continue to receive a quality education.
11: It was a thoughtfully structured relationship with Dodgeland and Husisford that provides our students for this school year a larger educational environment, while still remaining our rural identity. Our students are still able to participate in electives and career-focused opportunities, athletics, AP courses, you know, tech ed. There's stability there. Mm-hmm. So I think offering the work that went into preparing that up to this moment between the two districts is notable and

0: to be euthanized, and the barn was a total loss. No responders were injured, and the fire is not believed to be suspicious. Waupun Mayor Ron Bishop says the city needs a sponsor before accepting a donated splash pad at McCune Park. The city would pay just under $4,000 a year to operate it. A sponsor is needed before the September 8th council meeting. I'm Allison Beggs reporting from the Daily Dodge News Center. Submit your news tips at DailyDodge.com.
1: Ground ball to first, backhanded by Vaughn. Runs to the bag, and Mizorowski gets out of it in the sixth. Jumping up and down, pumping his fist. American Family Field on their feet and in approval. Six incredible innings out of Mizorowski, and a well-earned standing ovation as he comes to the dugout.
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1: Taking a look at the weather, partly sunny, a chance for some rain, maybe on your 87. Tonight, partly cloudy, rain, low down to 69. Tuesday, sunny, 87. Wednesday, mostly sunny, I'm going to say. The high near 71. It's current, the high near 87. I'm looking at the temperature. It's 71 at 95.3 WBEV. As we head to Ballwig Implement, two fantastic locations. One in Waupun, one in Beaver Dam, just down the road on Spring Street from where I'm talking right now. And let's bring in the man from the command bunker somewhere in South Central Wisconsin, the Ballwig Command Bunker. It's Tom Ballwig. Hello, sir.
2: Hey, I'm in Markazan, so we had a nice rain last night.
1: We did. Did we get a nice little? You got? I don't know if we got any rain or not in the Beaver Dam proper, but you maybe in Markazan you did.
2: Wow, twice. It was raining last night when I was going to bed about 10:30. It started to rain, and there was a nice shower then, and I had some rumblings that woke me up during the middle of the night about 4:30, and that rained fairly hard at that point. So I think maybe we got a quarter inch up here.
1: Okay, you know what? I think you're right. I did hear the rumble of thunder roll through, but I was I can't move this morning.
2: It was your wife snoring?
1: No, that's me that's snoring right now. I'm past my. When I go past 240, I snore, and I'm way past 240 right now. So that's me that's snoring. So not Crystal.
2: I see.
1: But no, I was hauling some sod yesterday, and I can't move this morning now.
2: Well, I was putting up my deer stand. I building a new deer stand. So I get to use all the man toys and had my nephew and his son along. And, it was just a great day outside yesterday.
1: It was a nice day to be outside. I just didn't like the manual labor. At one time, I laid down on the ground and I told my wife, I said, if I were in a prison camp, they'd probably shoot me right now.
2: Now, and then they'd have to take you someplace. It'd be easier to just have you mobile so they keep you walking.
1: Exactly. So, Ballwig Implement, number one. Okay, so you had a great weekend. Are you a goose hunter at all? Will you like go out tomorrow? You goose hunt?
2: No, I'm not a goose hunter. The last time I went goose hunting was for urban geese.
1: Okay, what would that be?
2: Geese that live in town.
1: Oh, and then you took care of them? Were they a problem?
2: Yes. So they have a separate hunt for them. And, we stood with my friend in tall grass around a lake, and we didn't see any. So we went over to the DNR place. This was down in southeast Wisconsin, and asked them what to do. And they said, take your golf bag, put your shotgun in it, take some potato chips, crush them up, go out and sprinkle them where the grass is pretty short, take a lawn chair, sit and wait.
1: Oh, and how'd that all happen? How'd it work out?
2: The golf course told us to wait until there wasn't people around, and so we sat there. We didn't have our golf clubs along, so that didn't work. But it was fascinating, but that's the last time we went goose hunting because I thought, oh, my goodness, this is it was fun, but more funny than fun. So that's the last time I went goose hunting.
1: Well, maybe again sometime, but anything at Ballwig that can help me out goose hunting or in the farm fields?
2: No, but I'll tell you what there is. We've got some really nice stuff there. Yesterday had a chance to use the Gator and had a chance to use compact tractors. And if you have not used one of these out in the woods to do some work, you need to come over to Ballwig Implement and take one and demo it. We've got some used units. You can see them online at ballwig.biz. And take a look at some of these used units that we have, and we would let you demonstrate them. Now, obviously, we don't want somebody to pile hours on them, but if you take it for an hour or two, we can make that happen. And it is just a lot of fun to go out to the woods or to go with your, wherever you can play outside and do some of these things. or maybe a gator taking

0: Navigator. And on all of these, we got excellent programs so that you can finance them over a long-term basis. They hold their value. That's the amazing thing. So if you buy one, you know, you can keep it for 10 years until you get over it. Get over that someday syndrome. You know, someday I'm going to have one of those.
1: Yes, someday.
0: You have those. You have those someday syndromes.
1: Someday I think I'm going to be able to retire. Someday I think I will be going golfing every day. Someday I think I will be able to gaze in the eyes of Tom Ballweg looking over our Manhattans.
0: So the sod that you were laying, was this your job or was this your wife's job for you?
1: She took part, But then what happened was that I got a sod cutter finally, you know, but I didn't do it, but I didn't roll it up as I went. So I went and started rolling up the sod later, and I missed a bunch of spots. I have, like, racing stripes in my the place that I was. So I'm going to have to still get out the shovel and fix it probably tonight.
0: So are you trying to take the sod off your where you live at your house and sell it?
1: Well, no. Would you want to buy? No, I have sod from. We're putting in a peony garden, and we moved some sod from one area of the house to another area of the yard, I should say. And so I had to.
0: You're moving your grass.
1: Correct. I'm moving grass.
0: You're
1: around.
0: Moving the grass.
1: Yes.
0: Do you know how ridiculous that sounds?
1: I have none. Tom, no, it's a great idea. It's a fantastic idea. Also, I have some decorative stone. Do you have any use for some decorative stone for your yard? Because I have some in my driveway right now that I shoveled out and we replaced grass with.
0: Oh, you want a rock aerobics program?
1: Yes, I did do some rock aerobics yesterday.
0: Yes, I get all of that. Well, you know, those compact tractors would work really well to pick that up and carry it, and then you wouldn't have a sore back. Do you realize that?
1: Sore back, and, sore arms, you know, sore knees?
0: Because you know how to drive it, you could have the wife and the kids do all of the manual labor.
1: Well, my daughter Julia and my wife Crystal did help yesterday, so I'll give them credit, but I'm the only one that can't move for some reason.
0: Ah, there you go. Well, there's something to be said for that. Anyway, back to the farm stuff. We have lots of parts on hand for combines, and because we have the drop boxes, we have lots of things going on right now. And you know, in our parts department, you can buy the parts to rehab your combine. And believe me, you know, we talked about it in our combine school last week that you need to have. Update these, just fix them, you know, take the front sickle parts out of your combine and put new ones in, because that's where a lot of loss is. And at the price of beans right now, you don't want to lose any or have any of those geese out there, you know, stopping in at your field and, you know, fattening up for their trip to Florida for the winter. So it's, you know, take a look at our parts department. And the neat thing is we answer the phone at the parts department. There's a lot of places nowadays that have phone trees, and they just drive you absolutely crazy when you call. And, you know, we don't have that at Ballweg Implement. What we got is people that actually answer the phone. And speaking of people, we have some job openings. We have a sales admin position. Sales admin position. These are full-time jobs. That would be at our Waupun store. And at the Beaver Dam store, we have a parts/sales, meaning that the person would work in parts and also do some sales around the dealership. So there are two things that are available there for positions. And we actually are also looking for an on-the-road person who would go out selling our skid steers, and we call it black and yellow. So, you know, if it's too hard to work being around there, maybe you could get some easy job. Wait.
1: Yeah, I would. Is your job easy? Easy?
0: Well, think about it. All what you do is you talk.
1: I like to talk.
0: Yes, but does that keep you in good physical shape?
1: I don't know if this keeps me in good physical shape either, though. So, hence is why I'm snoring all the time.
0: Yes. Well, anyway, we've got those things going on. Hey, two stores, one at Waupun, one at Beaver Dam. The Beaver Dam store is at North Spring Street. We also have the job posting signs outside there. And call it a Waupun store if you're interested in a job. You know, I realize there's a lot of people that could use a job but maybe aren't working. So, hey, we'll give you the opportunity. And at the Waupun store, that's a quarter mile west on Highway 68, 324-3537. Or you can look us up on the web at ballwig.biz.
1: I don't know if Sherry would give me a good job reference, though, Tom, if I applied for a job at your place.
0: Well, we just take you as a newbie and treat you like, you know, like a high school kid. We don't yell at them as much.
1: Oh, okay, I don't like to get yelled at. So we'll wait.
0: No.
1: I'll check your website.
0: What if you're a long ways away and somebody has to communicate with you and you don't, you know, you don't have a phone, a long ways away, like 100 yards.
1: I would yell as loud as I could.
0: Because your alternative is to walk over to them, and if you did that, you'd be in better shape, and you don't want to have that happen.
1: Yeah, no, I wouldn't want to be in better shape. Tom, Ballwig.biz, Waupun, Beaver Dam, two great locations. I if I'm still employed, we'll talk on Wednesday, okay?
0: You have a wonderful day and recuperate.
1: See you later. Tom Ballwig from Ballwig Implement. Here's Cheap Trick.

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1: Now this news update on Wisconsin Radio Network. The Wisconsin Department of Justice is part of a 25-state coalition that's won a victory for voting by mail. It secured a temporary restraining order from a federal court in Massachusetts. It blocks key components of a postal service rule, which would have forced states to redesign ballot envelopes and upload voter data before the November elections. The tools many scammers use to run their criminal networks are entirely legal, according to Wisconsin Better Business Bureau spokeswoman Lisa Schiller, who says most of the tech is the same as what legitimate businesses use.
2: Like voice over internet protocol or VoIP, they use legitimate phone numbers, robocallers, website templates, artificial intelligence.
1: Schiller says the laws are in place to prevent spam calls, but that they need to be expanded to include tech like text messaging. She reminds everyone to report scams to the BBB or the State Consumer Protection Office so the experts can keep track of how the scams are evolving. This is Wisconsin Radio Network.
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2: It is 6:56 at 95.3 WBEV, only in Wisconsin segment here today. Today, as we take a look at something across the Badger State, the lost town of Newport, along the Wisconsin River, near the Wisconsin Dells. Have you ever heard of this? Once stood a community called Newport. During the 1800s, people believed Newport would become an important river town. It had hotels, stores, homes, businesses, river traffic, and then, the railroad changed everything. When the railroad routes bypassed Newport in favor of nearby communities, businesses dried up, residents moved away, buildings disappeared, eventually the town vanished. The cool part today, most people visiting the Dells have no idea that another community once competed in the area. I think we'll look around and see if we can find some more about Newport, Wisconsin, any photos, or if there's any remnants of anything going on in the actual town of Newport. Allison Beggs is over there right now. I don't know if she's, you know what I can see? Allison, I know, is working the burn the midnight. Good morning, first of all. How you doing?
3: I'm good. How are you?
2: Good. I know you were burning the midnight oil last night, too, because I was at home putting some files into the computer, and I saw the files you put into the computer were coming in at the same time. So you always have some work. Because people know you come in at night and do a few things.
3: Yeah, I come in at night.
2: For the news department.
3: Get
2: so,
3: caught up.
2: Yeah,
3: know.
2: So we were doing the same thing. Was it like 7-ish or so?
3: Yeah, it was
2: so,
3: like 7. I was yeah. From like 7 to maybe 8:30.
2: Yeah, and so I was like, oh, Allison's working there too, because I was seeing your files being dumped in the same time.
3: Well, I think I was pulling in, and I think I saw Wally pulling out like at the same exact time.
2: So Wally was here as well
3: but
2: on Sunday?
3: I just missed him. I think he was, unless it was somebody else, but I think it was him.
2: I was told I'll always announce my presence if I come in at night.
3: No, you do. You for sure.
2: Oh, I did. I didn't the last time though. I just turned the lights on.
3: Yeah, you're wondering. Scary. I'd rather have you be like, hey, like, how are you?
2: Then, you were at that point like recording a news story or something.
3: I know. Like the door was shut. Too, and then so if you're probably like, you know what, I'm not going to mess around.
2: And then if I mess you up, though, you'll look at me and give me the stink eye, won't you?
3: No, I won't.
2: If you're in the middle of recording something, you look at me, I have to start over.
3: Well, I wasn't like in the middle of recording. I was kind of just going through editing more.
2: Because I've had that happen. I have a studio in my basement, and I'm like down there working, and all of a sudden somebody opens the door and says, hey, Dad, supper's ready. And I'm like, oh.
3: You're like, this was a great take. Like, we could have used this.
2: Yes.
3: But now I'm being interrupted. No,
2: 100%. So did you have a good weekend?
3: I did. It was pretty chill. I didn't really do a whole lot.
2: Did you go lay around to Bob and Rhonda's house?
3: I did go to Bob and Rhonda's house.
2: Is this still your house now or not?
3: I feel like it is. I feel like I'm still in the stage where it's still my house.
2: Okay.
3: Maybe in a couple more years it won't feel like that
2: gotcha.
3: Anymore. But
2: did they cook for you every meal?
3: Well, we got Qdoba on Friday. Mm-hmm. And then Saturday, my parents went to dinner without me, their friends. So
2: what?
3: I was home alone.
2: What?
3: Yeah, I just had some pizza, though. It was good.
2: Did they, make you do any chores when you go home now?
3: Luckily, no. I feel like not living in the house is nice in the sense that when I come back, it's just relaxation time.
2: Okay, so they're just happy to see you.
3: Because it's hard to live at home when you're used to living in college and like doing your own

0: thing, and then you come back and your parents are like, you need to do this, the house is not clean, I'm irritated, whatever, and you're just kind of stressed
1: are
0: out.
1: Are you on, do you have Life 360?
0: Oh, of course.
1: Are your parents like, can they see where you're at all times?
0: Yes, and my mom, it's like her favorite thing.
1: What are you doing over here now?
0: Well, yeah, she'll literally stalk me and text us like, oh, I see you got home a little bit later last night. Like, what was going on? And we're like, literally. And sometimes it's not always like the most accurate.
1: No, because, yeah, I agree.
0: So she's just like, sees something and thinks that like a couple days ago, she was like, oh, you didn't get home till 5 a.m. to my sister. And my sister was like, I was home at like midnight.
1: Yeah,
0: so,
1: and then you're like, and then they're like, well, then they get worried. You get worried because you see, and like all of a sudden we get stuck. Like you said, Life 360. If you're out there, it's a thing that you can tell where people are at.
0: Like exactly where they are. They can tell how fast you're driving in the car.
1: Yep, and they find it. Okay, glad you didn't get dumped in the river, because if it gets stuck somewhere and it's like in the middle of the woods, like, oh, is Allison in the woods now? What's going on? No, I was here. I don't know why it showed up there.
0: Yeah, are you somebody that checks Life 360 often?
1: I check to see where my kids are at all the time.
0: Okay, my parents do too.
1: Yeah, my wife used to, back in the day, she like did some things where she like had to travel to people's houses and stuff. When we were younger, and I'd always like track her all the time. I'd track them to see where they're going.
0: Yeah, I mean, it's convenient. I get the safety feature, but sometimes it feels a little invasive.
1: Well, especially now once you're out of the house.
0: Exactly.
1: Allison, why were you at the bar till 3 a.m.?
0: Like, I'm 22 years old. I can do what I want.
1: Exactly. Hey, I'm glad you're here. Well, I guess we'll catch up with you in a couple minutes with another news update. See you later.
0: See ya.
1: Okay, it's 7:01 at 95.3.
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3: Preston, deadly flash floods in the Grand Canyon have left one person dead and more than a dozen others unaccounted for. ABC's Trevor Ault is there with the latest on rescue efforts to save those trapped on hiking trails.
4: A monsoon storm turned a quiet creek into a raging river in just a matter of minutes. People racing to evacuate as that wall of water raced down popular tourist trails, sweeping through Bright Angel Canyon and the Phantom Ranch area, destroying nearly every footbridge in its path. Rescue choppers called in, airlifting more than 60 people to safety.
3: Eyewitnesses recount running across that footbridge that collapsed just 10 minutes after they got to higher ground. At least 900 people are confirmed to have died in the flooding between Nepal and China. 4,000 are still missing. ABC's Britt Clennett has been talking to some who survived, including a man people are calling a hero.
5: Among the gloom, I also spoke to a principal at a school who described how he successfully managed to evacuate 900 of his students who were inside the building at the time. Also, hundreds of others who were on their way to the school, he managed to get them to turn around.
3: With the U.S. and Iran trading fire overnight for the first time in a month and oil prices rising because of it, there is a new U.S. deal to seize oil from Venezuela.
6: With the midterms fast approaching, President Trump, looking to calm economic concerns, announcing a deal with Venezuela to take control of more than 65 billion barrels of Venezuelan oil reserves. The president says he intends to use the Venezuelan oil to fill the U.S. strategic reserves, which are at their lowest levels in decades.
3: ABC's Mary Bruce. Texas Governor Greg Abbott launching the first and only ready-to-feed liquid infant formula in the U.S. made with whole milk. Manufacturer Similac says parents have been asking for it for decades. 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
1: 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Last the two regular season Broad Fries. We did have one in October schedule, but we're at Charleston House today. Beaver Dam from 11 until 1. 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It's Hometown Glass Day here on 95.3. We will be talking with Julia about the Broad Fry in Charleston House today at 7:50. We'll also play Leroy Meats Wheel of Meats, give you the impossible question, check sports. 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
1: Two people are dead after a motorcycle crash in Washington County. The crash happened around 2:30 Saturday morning near Highways 175 and 164 in the town of Polk. Deputies, Slinger Police, State Patrol, firefighters, and rescue crews responded. Life-saving efforts were performed, but both people died at the scene. The victims were identified as 29-year-old Town of Polk woman and 51-year-old Town of Jackson man. The roadway was closed for about 5 hours, and the crash remains under investigation. The beginning of the 2026-27 academic year will be especially different for students from the Huestisford School District. On Tuesday, most of these students formerly taught in Huestisford schools will be attending classes in the Dodgeon School District in Juneau. In July, the Huestisford Board of Education voted to order the district's dissolution. The resolution is under review by the Wisconsin Department of Public Instruction's School District Boundary Appeal Board. According to Huestisford Board of Education Treasurer Tracy Malter, district leaders have prioritized ensuring the young people in their charge continue to receive a quality education.
2: It was a thoughtfully structured relationship with Dodgeland and Huestisford that provides our students for this school year a larger educational environment while still remaining our rural identity. Our students are still able to participate in electives and career-focused opportunities, athletics, AP courses, you know, tech ed, there's stability there. Mm-hmm. So I think offering the work that went into preparing that up to this moment between the two districts is notable and commendable.
1: If the Boundary Appeal Board approves the dissolution request, it will determine how Huestisford's district boundaries, assets, and liabilities will be divided among neighboring districts. Your WBEV News will continue in just a moment.
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0: News continues. A barn fire in the town of Farmington caused more than $1 million in damage Friday morning, and several animals had to be euthanized. The Washington County Sheriff's Office says the barn on Meadow Road was fully engulfed when firefighters arrived. The barn included a milking parlor and was later declared a total loss. Meadow Road was closed for about 4.5 hours, and no responders were injured. The fire is not believed to be suspicious and remains under investigation. A federal judge has temporarily blocked key parts of a new U.S. Postal Service rule that would have added requirements for states' mail-in voting systems. The Wisconsin Department of Justice and 25 other states asked the court to block the rule, saying it could disrupt the November 3rd election. The judge said complying with the rule before the election would be practically impossible and could risk disenfranchising voters. Waupun Mayor Ron Bishop says the city could add a splash pad at McCune Park next year, but it needs a sponsor before accepting the donation. The Waupun Community Fund would cover the installation cost, while the city would pay just under $4,000 a year for operations, maintenance, and insurance. Bishop says a sponsor must be found before the September 8th City Council meeting. I'm Allison Beggs reporting from the Daily Dodge News Center. Submit your news tips at dailydodge.com.
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6: 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Brat Fry today at Charleston House, 11 until 1. Get that Pernance Brat and drink for just $2. So they have a couple more opportunities before Labor Day today and Thursday at Hometown Glass to enjoy a great brat with for just $2 and a drink. Good morning, Sherry Sackett. How are you?
7: I'm great. How are you?
6: Fantastic. Big weekend for you?
7: Yes and no.
6: No, yes and no.
7: I packed a lot of stuff into the weekend, but nothing like super exciting.
6: Oh, just did stuff. Glad to see you made it into the office today.
7: Did a lot of stuff.
6: Okay. A lot of stuff.
7: Saw some people.
6: You saw, did some stuff, you saw some people.
7: Yep, that pretty much covers my weekend.
6: Perfect. I'm going to get you right to the impossible question here today. According to a survey, this is an activity that adults say them that adults feel make them feel like a kid again or brings back childhood memories. People
7: say it again? And an activity.
6: According to a survey, what's the activity adults say makes them feel like a kid again when they do it? If they do it. or it can bring back memories from childhood, because you did this a lot more.

0: Many kids...
1: Bike riding.
0: How did you know that? That's right.
1: Yeah, of course I'm right.
0: How did you know that?
1: I don't know. I thought about it for myself.
0: Oh, because, you know, riding a bike, you know, as a kid, you used to ride your bike everywhere.
1: Oh, yeah.
0: Now, you and Dr. Larry are riding your bikes again, don't you?
1: We do.
0: Tom Bach, I was talking to him the other day.
1: He rides his bike all
0: I think
1: the
0: he
1: time.
0: Told me he was like at 900 miles this month, in the month of August.
1: I believe it.
0: Something
1: he's riding
0: to that capacity.
1: See him around town.
0: I think that if Tom, if I'm wrong, but I thought he said he's going to hit 1,000 miles maybe this in the month of August.
1: Wow.
0: That's like how many miles a day? The 30 divided by...
1: 1,000 divided by 30?
0: I can't do the math. Can you? What's 1,000 divided by 30, Sherry?
1: You so have I, your phone right now.
0: I know, but you're a math. Where's Jim Bramer when we need him?
1: It's Monday morning.
0: Divided by 30. That's like 30 miles a day.
1: That's solid.
0: Now, you see Tom riding around all the time, though, no matter where you're at, all hours of the day.
1: Yep.
0: So anything else?
1: Well, that's probably going to change with the school year, but
0: he does it at night. You know what I saw at her. Driving into work. I actually drove to work twice today because I forgot my computer. It's kind of boring. It's been
1: one
0: already.
1: Of those mornings.
0: No, it's been one of those mornings already, Sherry. On our property where our tower is at, just warned Jeff Hall, there was a skunk.
1: Like right up by the building?
0: Still, just kind of in the field. Wasn't right up by the building. I know. I saw that. I'm like, just, you know, we've had a wood. I'd rather have a woodchuck problem than a skunk problem.
1: Yeah,
0: correct?
1: No kidding.
0: So I'm going to warn Jeff later today that there was a skunk.
1: Please do.
0: And it wasn't a family. Well, I guess you wouldn't have a family of skunks this time of year, though. This spring is usually when you see the family of skunks roaming around.
1: The little ones are adorable.
0: Until they can spray ya.
1: Until they spray you.
0: Have you ever
1: been? That.
0: Has Bauer been sprayed by a skunk?
1: No.
0: The grand doggy?
1: No.
0: No? Have you ever been sprayed by a skunk?
1: No, but my my stepdad and mom had a dog that was sprayed once.
0: Okay.
1: That was...
0: Yeah, Lucy got sprayed by a
1: terrible.
0: Skunk once. The late, great Lucy dog Bates got sprayed by a skunk once. How about Ian? Has Ian ever been sprayed by a skunk?
1: No.
0: What stinks though is if you stinks. you know what? If you're ever driving and you run over, go by a skunk that has been like run over, then your car stinks forever too. Just by driving
1: Why
0: through.
1: Why is that? That's crazy. It just like takes it on.
0: Yeah, just by driving through the waft of that defense system right there, never goes away. I had a closet in my old house that couldn't run. Lucy. Got sprayed by a skunk in the middle of the night. Ran through the house, and for some reason, whenever we ordered to open this closet door. For like the rest of the time we lived there, you smelled the skunk. It was just in there forever.
1: Ick.
0: Yes.
1: Not a pleasant smell.
0: No. And I guess it was about 5 o'clock, so skunks are probably close to bedtime by then, isn't it? It was like, you know, it was like, cause that was my second trip through. Oh, no, it was closer to 6 because I realized
1: at... Yeah, because they're nocturnal, right?
0: Yes, I realized at 5:51 this morning that I didn't have my computer. Luckily, I live close enough.
1: You're
0: where,
1: lucky you live close.
0: Well, yeah, and so I got home. If people listened at 6 o'clock, they heard the intro music playing for a little while.
1: it's like because, elevator music.
0: That's what it was. It's because I had to run home, and then I had my daughter Julia put the. I don't know how she got out of the driveway because I forgot the recycling this morning, and so then I asked her to put the recycling out, and I had to drive on the neighbor's grass to get onto my driveway. You know, because it was completely, like, spaced where you couldn't get through.
1: Yeah.
0: So I don't know how she got out.
1: She must have pulled out first and then walked up and brought him down.
0: Maybe. Because did you know there's this thing, like, this morning senior sunrise thing? Was that a thing when Ian was there?
1: What's that?
0: A bunch of seniors were getting up early this morning and playing.
1: To go to breakfast?
0: Yeah, and, like, playing some games or something like that. It was, like yard games and...
1: Yard games?
0: Yeah, because I was moving around and I saw the light go on upstairs. I'm like, there's no child that should be up at 5 in the morning, you know? As I was
1: but
0: getting
1: is
0: ready
1: it
0: to
1: tomorrow
0: leave.
1: The first day
0: yeah,
1: of school?
0: Yeah, but this is like the day before they do stuff. And so I was like, why are you up? It's not noon.
1: Yeah.
0: You know? And I'm like,
1: I don't recall there being a senior sunrise Ian went through, and I guarantee had there been, he would not have participated.
0: I wonder how many people actually showed up to this thing. I'll have to find out later today. So school starts tomorrow in the Beaver Dam Unified School District and many other districts.
1: Yes,
0: so
1: it
0: be
1: does.
0: Careful.
1: It'll
0: some have already started.
1: September tomorrow.
0: Oh, man.
1: Here we go.
0: Let's find the weather with Kira Foster next.
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1: And the 2-2 line to center, coming in is Perkins, and he'll make a shoestring catch coming in on his feet for the third out. And a pop-up on the infield. This one in foul territory. Contreras sheds the mask, goes into a slide, and he makes a catch, sliding up against the net in the process. Ah, what a play by William Contreras to end the inning. That is an outstanding effort from the Brewers backstop.
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1: It is 7:23. 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Kara, how are you doing on the last day of August?
2: I'm all right. I'm ready for it to cool down. That's what I want.
1: I know September's not officially fall yet. It's September 1st, but you get to September and then you start feeling like it's fall.
2: Yeah, I mean, it is meteorological fall, so we're starting that tomorrow.
1: What does that mean, meteorological fall?
2: So the meteorological seasons start on the first of that month that the equinox or the season technically does change. So like we won't see that the autumnal change until like September 20th, 19th, 21st or whatever. But it for the meteorological sense, we started on the first of that month. So like summer starts technically June 1st. Fall is September 1st. Winter is December 1st. Or November 1st, whatever it is. But we start on the 1st of the month, wherever it changes. Just it's easier that way.
1: Yeah, you don't have to remember if it's the 25th. Okay, I got you. So maybe we can make that change too? You know,
2: that's when I say November or September 1st. I mean, I know there's obviously a lot of wiggle room, but for me, it starts tomorrow.
1: Doesn't it change to fall when the restaurants start serving pumpkin spice stuff?
2: They've already been
1: like 2 weeks now.
2: Serving that for like 2 weeks. Yeah.
1: So I don't know what's going on there.
2: I've seen Halloween for about a month already in stores.
1: Well,
2: so.
1: The sign went up for the Halloween store at the vacant Joanne's Fabric a couple weeks ago.
2: Last month, classic. At least. Yes.
1: You know, so you go shopping in there. So you know,
2: in
1: it's
2: the carcass of Joanne.
1: Yeah, it's the carcass of a big box store that closes all of a sudden becomes what Spirit Halloween. Is that the case?
2: Yep.
1: So weather-wise, looks like we're going to heat up a little bit this week, though.
2: Yeah, which is why I'm like so over it. It's going to be a very hot and muggy weekend. We have some chances for rain, but it's just going to be the product of the heat. So it's not going to be anything relieving. It's not going to be even that much rain if we see anything. We do have some chances for severe weather because of how this track is going to be going. So they're not the craziest chances either, thankfully, but they are just going to be a little bit more consistent because of just how much heat and humidity we've got going on and floating around us right now. So for today, we have some sunshine, partly sunny skies, high of 86. There is some rain chances kind of throughout the day, but it is very scattered. And then we have a chance for some rain later on into the evening. And we do have a marginal risk for some severe weather. We're mainly looking at wind and hail. Thankfully, not really much tornadic over the next few days just because we don't have that cool element helping us out, which is fine. We don't need that to help with that tornadic value there. We'll dip down to 70 tonight, partly sunny, 87 into Tuesday. And then we basically run it back almost exactly, except it's going to be a little bit later in the evening, Tuesday night, Wednesday morning. We'll dip down to 69, another marginal risk, seeing that wind and hail risk come back into play. Wednesday, some spotty showers. This is our best chance right now, 40% chance. For Wednesday, sunny otherwise, high of 86, nothing severe then. Spotty showers again, another 40% chance for Thursday, sunny 83. And then spotty chances here and there Friday through Sunday with a high of 84 Friday, 84 Saturday, and 82 on Sunday. I'm meteorologist Kara Foster.
1: So it's going to be a decent Labor Day weekend, at least looking at it right now. Okay.
2: Yeah, it's definitely going to be warmer and kind of what we usually expect, that kind of last hurrah for summer type deal. So, yeah, prepare for that. But we'll keep an eye on the rain, too, just in case.
1: Okay, Kara, we appreciate you. We'll talk to you tomorrow.
2: You bet. Catch you then.
1: Thank you very much. I almost called you Sarah. Sherry. What's the temperature?
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0: It's a busy weekend across the high school realm. We'll take a look at results reported to us at 95.3 Cross Country. The Beaver Dam High School team opened up at the Jamie Block Invite in West Bend. The girls were ninth, the boys were 12th. 11th grade Jenna Norenberg at 22:30 was sixth, was a meet medalist. Claire Bates, that same 22:30, finished seventh and was a meet medalist. 10th grade girls Allison Zawald, 14th, a meet medalist as well. Top finisher for the boys, Nate Smith. In the junior class, a 10th place finish at the time of 18:34. Girls volleyball, Sun Prairie Showcase. Beaver Dam finished up 2-5. A couple of wins over Green Bay Southwest. Adeline Michael made the all-tournament team. Watertown at the same event went 4-3 with wins over McFarland, Madison West, Beaver Dam, and Monona Grove. Reese Hendricks also named to the all-tournament team. Central Wisconsin Christian hosted the Crusader Invite on Saturday. Deerfield won the gold bracket of the 12-team event. Crusaders finished in third place, went 4-2 over the weekend. Randolph was 4-3 at the Whitewater Tournament silver bracket. The wins over Kenosha Tremper, Kenosha Bradford, Beloit Memorial, and Whitewater. Head coach Jeff Kolbeck picked up his 500th career win with the victory over Kenosha Tremper. Tessa Reed also set the Rockets' career mark for aces. Also, Mayville's Lillian Mansueto picked up her 1,000th career dig in a win at the Hartford Invitational as well. Girls tennis Saturday, Beaver Dam fell to Slinger 4-3. Macy Damon, Emerson Damon, and Brenna Rhodes picked up wins in singles for the Golden Beavers. Pewaukee and Hartford both blanked the Beavers 7-0 as well on Saturday. The NFL will put Packers running back Josh Jacobs on the commissioner's exempt list Sunday, 3 days after he was charged with a pair of misdemeanors stemming from an alleged incident with a woman in May. That means he'll be paid but cannot practice or travel to games. He has a court appearance in November. Packers traded QB Kyle McCord to Miami yesterday for a 2028 sixth-round pick, then shipped that pick to the Steelers for second-year running back Caleb Johnson. He was a third-round pick out of Iowa for the Steelers in 2025. Packers also sent a 2028 seventh-rounder to the Rams for young tight end Mark Redmond. Micah Parsons is on the PUP list. Colin Oliver and Xavien Williams are on the injured reserve designated to return. Packers set their initial roster Sunday that included six wide receivers. Packers open up the regular season September 13th at Minnesota. Your home for Packers football, 95.3 WBEV. Brewers dropped their series finale to the Rangers 7-4 on Sunday. Dustin May took the loss. Huge four-game set starts tonight at Wrigley, 6:05 the broadcast time on 95.3. Badgers open their season Sunday against Notre Dame at Lambeau. You'll hear that one on 95.3. Scottie Scheffler won the PGA Tour Championship by 3 shots over Victor Hovland. Ryan Preece secured a spot in the NASCAR Cup Series playoffs with a win at Daytona on Saturday night. That's your Daily Dodge Sports Center. I'm Wade Bates on 95.3 WBEV.
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2: 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Daniel steps up. Penalty marker down. Daniels is set. Back outside the 30-yard line. Micah Parsons.
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0: Packers open up the regular season Sunday, September 13th at Minnesota. 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

0: A 29-year-old Town of Polk woman and a 51-year-old Town of Jackson man died at the scene. The crash remains under investigation. The beginning of the school year will look different for Hussesford students. Most will attend classes in the Dodgeland School District after the Hussesford Board voted to dissolve the district. The request is under review by the Wisconsin Department of Public Instruction. Treasurer Tracy Malter says leaders are focused on making sure students continue to receive a quality education.
1: It was a thoughtfully structured relationship with Dodgeland and Hussesford that provides our students for this school year a larger educational environment while still remaining our rural identity. Our students are still able to participate in electives and career-focused opportunities, athletics, AP courses, you know, tech ed. There's stability there. Mm-hmm. So I think offering the work that went into preparing that up to this moment between the two districts is notable and commendable.
0: A federal judge has blocked key parts of a new U.S. Postal Service rule that would have added requirements for states' mail-in voting systems. Wisconsin and 25 other states asked the court to block the rule, saying it could disrupt the November 3rd election. The judge said complying would be practically impossible and could risk disenfranchising voters. A barn fire in the town of Farmington caused more than $1 million in damage Friday. Several animals had to be euthanized and the barn was a total loss. No responders were injured and the fire is not believed to be suspicious. Waupun Mayor Ron Bishop says the city needs a sponsor before accepting a donated splash pad at McCune Park. The city would pay just under $4,000 a year to operate it. A sponsor is needed before the September 8th council meeting. I'm Allison Beggs reporting from the Daily Dodge News Center. Submit your news tips at dailydodge.com.
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0: around 69. Tomorrow, partly sunny with a high near 87. Tomorrow night, mostly cloudy with an overnight shower and a low around 68. And Wednesday, mostly sunny with a high near 87. Current temp is 72.
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0: solid.
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1: lift.
0: To go.
1: I can't lift my arms. I was
0: Why?
1: So. Well, we did yard work all day yesterday.
0: Oh,
1: moving sod, and I couldn't speak. My back was so hard. It was so sore last night. I couldn't speak with my muscles. Were sore.
0: What?
1: My back was so
0: you
1: sore.
0: You couldn't speak?
1: I couldn't. I was talking to Crystal like this last night. I gotta go because my back, like the lower back, like where you speak, like out of your, like, was like bad.
0: Wow. Stretch yeah. a little. Jeez.
1: Like I told, and at one point, like I said, I told Allison last hour, or maybe it was Bali, that after one last run of the sod that I had to lug over from one end of the yard to the other, I laid on the ground like I was going to collapse. And I said, if I was in a prison camp, I would have been shot because I wasn't getting my work done. It was bad. It's still bad this morning.
0: I'm sorry to hear that.
1: I don't think I can lift the brat today. I'm just going to have to
0: serve. They have things that you can take for that. You know that.
1: I know. Right? I did. I lubed up with everything I could possibly have.
0: Mm-hmm.
1: And it's not there. Leroy Meats, you know, maybe Leroy Meats today. They'll probably have some meat that'll make me feel a little bit better. They have three great locations. Sherry, quick test. Where are the three locations of Leroy Meats?
0: Ripon, Fox Lake, and Horicon.
1: That's right. It is Ripon, Fox Lake, and Horicon. And their specials that they have always run through two. They run like Wednesday through Tuesday. So they have their business back to school bundle. You can get for $90, 2 1-pound things of ground chuck, 4 6-ounce boneless pork chops, 4 8-ounce sirloin grill steaks, 1 cut-up chicken, approximately 4 pounds, 2-pound boneless chicken breasts, 3 pounds of seasoned pork butt roast, 3 pounds of boneless chicken roast. 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Here's how it works. Sherry's going to ask a question, and if you can be the first caller through at 885-4446, Sherry, in your honor, will spin the Leroy Meats Wheel of Meat. There are gift cards. There are steaks. There's meat on a stick. There's too many things you can even mention.
0: I love meat on a stick, by the way.
1: Do you like ribs on a stick or the chicken on a stick?
0: I've never had ribs on a stick, but I think that sounds like a perfect way to eat ribs.
1: Yes, you know.
0: Because then you don't have to get your fingers dirty.
1: That is correct. We also have 2 marinated ribeyes, frozen flavored brats, again, gift cards, summer sausage. I think that's what came up last week. 5 pounds of ground chuck as well. I got to grill tonight because we're gone every night this week. So I'm grilling 30 bratwursts. And I'm like, kids, that's your meal. Otherwise, you're on your own because nobody's home. All right. Here is today's, Sherry, give us today's question.
0: Today's question is, what candy bar was originally called Opal Fruits?
1: Opal Fruits. Technically not a candy bar. Let's just say that. I don't know.
0: How about
1: candy?
0: Candy. What candy was originally called Opal Fruits?
1: 885-4446. What candy was originally called Opal Fruits? We need to... Let's go to the phones. Good morning. Do you have a guess?
2: Bit of honey.
1: Bit of honey. It's not bit of honey, but the good guess. What do you think?
2: How about Skittles?
1: Skittles!
0: It's a good guess, but it's not right.
1: Do you have a guess? I guess they didn't. Good morning. What candy was originally called Opal Fruits?
2: Starburst.
1: Sherry?
0: That's correct.
1: Starburst. Who is this?
2: It's Mike Kazmisky.
1: Mike, what's going on?
2: Not much. Just getting ready to start the day here.
1: I hear you. Well, you started with Sherry getting to spin the wheel of meat. Sherry, well, you know anything else about Opal Fruits?
0: I've never heard
1: of Sherry.
0: Opal Fruits before. Well, fine. I do know a little bit, I got to admit. So it's the original name, obviously, of the square fruit-flavored chewy candy known as Starburst. It was created, though, in the UK in 1959, but didn't launch until 1960 by the Mars Company. And it was later introduced to the U.S. as Starburst in 1967. And then the UK finally dropped the Opal Fruits name in favor of Starburst in 1998 to match the global brand.
1: Look at that. Sherry's full of knowledge today.
0: I'm

0: Mike, you have won 2 packs of Leroy's Bratwurst. Congratulations.
1: Sounds good.
0: Hey, I'll put
1: very
0: your
1: good.
0: Hey, I'll put your coupon in the mailbox, okay?
1: All right, thanks a lot.
0: See you later. Mike is starting his day off with some Starburst talk and Bratwurst. I bet you he never, when he woke up out of bed today, I bet you he never thought that that he was going to have Starburst and Bratwurst come up in the same three-minute combination. This may be the first time that's ever happened.
2: I mean, that's really an unpredictable thing, isn't it?
0: It is. It is 749 at 95.3 WBEV. We'll spin the Leroy Meets Wheel of Meat again next week.
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6: 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We've been there before. It's always been a great time. We've got to Julia Schultz on the line. Julia, how are you doing this morning?
7: 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Thank you so much for having me.
6: Hey, are you excited for a big brat fry today at Charleston House as we return over? It's always been a fun time over there.
7: Oh, yes, most definitely. We have lots of events happening today. We will have a bounce house here for kids and then a petting zoo with lots of games to play. And then Casey Carney is coming to perform live.
6: So there's lots of great things. Where's Charlie? You mentioned 104 Fakes Court. If somebody hasn't punched that into their Google Maps machine, kind of explain where Fakes Court is and where Charleston House is located.
7: Sure. So it's by the new Quick Trip in Beaver Dam, and then right next to the Restore, one road down.
6: Yep, you can't miss it. If somebody's not familiar, tell us about Charleston House, because we've been in there. It's a great facility, a great great place. Just, what does Charleston House all have to offer?
7: Sure. So we provide independent living and assisted living. If our residents or families need to transition over, we do have CBRF, memory care community as well. We've been voted Dodge County's best community 2 years in a row, so that's really exciting.
6: What do you think has voted? What do you think has gotten you guys the recognition of best community? What makes Charleston House so special?
7: I think the socialization portion for our residents, and there's a lot of local residents here. So when they join our community, they definitely run into friends from the past. Our caretakers are wonderful. We get many compliments for the wonderful services that they provide.
6: Great stuff as well. And you mentioned not only to get that Pernance brought and drink from 11 until 1 o'clock, but you guys always make it an event, you mentioned. And you really like people kind of coming out and see what great things you have going on. And it's kind of a great end of the summer activity if you're out and about with the school starting in many area schools tomorrow. So this is kind of a great way to kind of put the bow on a summer, isn't it?
7: Yes, most definitely. Please bring your children, your whole family. We do offer free tours, so if you wanted to come inside and kind of take a look around to see what we all have to offer, you're more than welcome to do that.
6: Could you talk a little bit more about what you have to offer at Charleston House? Because there is so much to offer, isn't there?
7: Oh, yes. We do offer six activities a day. All meals are provided. We do laundry.

0: laundry and housekeeping, kind of make it luxury for our residents so they don't have to deal with day-to-day tasks and enjoy one another.
1: So are you going to dive into the brats at all today? Or do you have a number that you would set?
0: I'm not sure. We're just kind of going with the flow. So we're hoping lots of your followers come and kind of just check it out. I know lots of families and residents will be joining today.
1: Who on your staff do you think, if you would put money on it, would eat the most brats today on your staff?
0: Probably our maintenance guy, Mike.
1: So can we
0: we'll put it on Mike.
1: Okay, I'm going to say Mike's going to eat 6 brats. Can we give Mike 6 brats?
0: Yeah, sure. We can try it.
1: We're going to put and tell Mike the pressure's on for him to eat 6 brats in 2 hours today. Again, $2 gets you a per night's brat and a drink, petting zoo, bounce house, fun and games. It's open to the public. Again, have a great time today. Julia, I appreciate the time. We're going to see you in a couple of hours, I guess.
0: Okay, wonderful. Thank you so much. I hope to see lots of people come.
1: And if people are looking for more information about Charleston House, if they can't stop out today, what's the best way to find out?
0: You can always walk in and kind of check us out, or you can www.charlestonhouseseniorliving.com, and it has all of the information you need to know.
1: Awesome. Julia, we'll talk to you in a couple of hours.
0: Okay, great. Thank you so much.
1: See you later. 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

0: unaccounted for. ABC's Trevor Ault is there with the latest on rescue efforts to save those trapped on hiking trails.
1: A monsoon storm turned a quiet creek into a raging river in just a matter of minutes. People racing to evacuate as that wall of water raced down popular tourist trails, sweeping through Bright Angel Canyon and the Phantom Ranch area, destroying nearly every footbridge in its path. Rescue choppers called in, airlifting more than 60 people to safety.
0: Eyewitnesses recount running across that footbridge that collapsed just 10 minutes after they got to higher ground. At least 900 people are confirmed to have died in the flooding between Nepal and China. 4,000 are still missing. ABC's Britt Clenett has been talking to some who survived, including a man people are calling a hero.
2: Among the gloom, I also spoke to a principal at a school who described how he successfully managed to evacuate 900 of his students who were inside the building at the time. Also, hundreds of others who were on their way to the school, he managed to get them to turn around.
0: With the U.S. and Iran trading fire overnight for the first time in a month and oil prices rising because of it, there is a new U.S. deal to seize oil from Venezuela.
3: With the midterms fast approaching, President Trump looking to calm economic concerns, announcing a deal with Venezuela to take control of more than 65 billion barrels of Venezuelan oil reserves. The president says he intends to use the Venezuelan oil to fill the U.S. strategic reserves, which are at their lowest levels in decades.
0: ABC's Mary Bruce. Texas Governor Greg Abbott launching the first and only ready-to-feed liquid infant formula in the U.S. made with whole milk. Manufacturer Similac says parents have been asking for it for decades. 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
5: 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I was in Fox Brothers Piggly Wiggly this past weekend, and you can be there too. 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And also like Fox Brothers Piggly Wiggly on Facebook. 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
7: Two people are dead after a motorcycle crash in Washington County. The crash happened around 2:30 Saturday morning near Highways 175 and 164 in the town of Polk. Deputies, Slinger Police, State Patrol, firefighters, and rescue crews responded. Life-saving efforts were performed, but both people died at the scene. The victims were identified as 29-year-old Town of Polk woman and 51-year-old Town of Jackson man. The roadway was closed for about 5 hours, and the crash remains under investigation. The beginning of the 2026-27 academic year will be especially different for students from the Huestisford School District. On Tuesday, most of the students formerly taught in Huestisford schools will be attending classes in the Dodgeland School District in Juneau. In July, the Huestisford Board of Education voted to order the district's dissolution. The resolution is under review by the Wisconsin Department of Public Instruction's School District Boundary Appeal Board. According to Huestisford Board of Education Treasurer Tracy Malter, district leaders have prioritized ensuring the young people in their charge continue to receive a quality education.
8: It was a thoughtfully structured relationship with Dodgeland and Huestisford that provides our students for this school year a larger educational environment while still remaining our rural identity. Our students are still able to participate in electives and career-focused opportunities, athletics, AP courses, you know, tech ed, there's stability there. Mm-hmm. So I think offering the work that went into preparing that up to this moment between the two districts is notable and commendable.
7: If the Boundary Appeal Board approves the dissolution request, it will determine how Huestisford's district boundaries, assets, and liabilities will be divided among neighboring districts. Your WBEV News will continue in just a moment.
5: 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And Sunday, One Lane Highway will be keeping things fun from 3 to 7. 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
5: 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They

0: all over. Everybody's got like a Ring doorbell now, don't they?
1: I don't have one of those anymore.
0: Because now anything like you have like Ring, but there are also cameras in houses now. You know, like if you get the Ring thing, you usually get a second one for somewhere in the house.
2: Yep.
0: And I still remember if you're on vacation, you ever flip it on, like, do I hear something? Maybe, am I hearing something in the house? Somebody in there?
1: And then you turn it on and there's...
0: No, that's what I'm saying. When you turn it on and you think you hear something, but it's just everyday sounds in the house.
1: Yeah.
0: Maybe it's a ghost.
1: Maybe it is. Maybe you have ghosts, Wade.
0: So the man sued his wife. Okay, what?
1: Wait, what?
0: Oh, that sounds like the man sued both of them for infidelity.
1: Some states you can do that.
0: Yeah, and he got $15,000.
1: Where did this happen?
0: It doesn't say. It just says that they countersued, claiming they filmed them without permission.
1: Oh, my God.
0: And the husband has ordered to pay her $5,000.
1: Nah.
0: And he was sentenced to 5 months in jail.
1: Why?
0: For illegally filming naked people. I know.
1: I want to know where this all took place.
0: Okay, let me hold on.
1: You need to do some digging.
0: Oh, you know what? It was in Taiwan.
1: Okay, I was going to say that doesn't sound like something that would happen.
0: If it was in America, that'd be all over everything. Okay, it didn't say that till the very end. It sounds like the original case wasn't affected. It would have netted about $10,000, but the jail time. So my kids, when Sean the painter was in my house, mm-hmm. okay, and he was doing some, so he helped do the ceiling fans. Mm-hmm. And he was up there for a while, and I told my children he was installing the cameras, so I know what's going on when they were home by themselves. Let's just say.
1: Or now when they have, their guy friends over.
0: No, there's cameras in the house all over the place right now. those cameras are up there that Sean installed, so they know nothing can ever go on with mm-hmm. microphones mm-hmm. in all the living areas. Mm-hmm. So, yes, well, I think they still believe that. I should ask them. It's 8-7. But for like 10 years, it was rock solid.
1: Oh, I believe it.
0: But we do have...
1: They probably don't even think about it.
0: We do have Clark Cam, though. Clark the dog cam. So that's in the main living area. So
1: you know what you need to do? You also need to strap a camera to Clark.
0: Clark
1: the
0: dog.
1: So you can see, like, from his point of view, what he's doing all day, every day.
0: Just, where am I going to pee now? Where am I going to pee now? Well, we put the diaper on Clark now, though, and he doesn't pee in the house. He just wears a diaper. He doesn't seem to mind it too much. It's not like a diaper over the legs. More like a Velcro, like a waistband.
1: Yeah, you
0: covers
1: showed
0: up
1: me a
0: the.
1: Picture
0: oh,
1: of
0: did
1: it.
0: I?
1: Yeah.
0: Yes, but he hasn't peed in the house. Won't pee in the diaper.
1: Oh, he doesn't?
0: No, he doesn't pee in the diaper.
1: Oh, well, look at that.
0: So he's going to be wearing a diaper for the next 15 years. The doggy diaper.
1: Is that like one of those like washable ones?
0: Yes.
1: So you can reuse it?
0: Yes. But he's never peed in it yet, so.
1: Yeah.
0: You got a Yorkie, you know, they like to pee.
1: Yeah, they do. It's terrible.
0: The Brewers yesterday lost to the Texas Rangers. Big four-game set tonight with the Chicago Cubs. They could sweep those Northsiders, man. They could slam the door shut on Craig Counsell here in 2026, at least in the division. But they got like a eight-game lead. What I want to know is if you were listening yesterday, who was the Columbus Family Dental mystery player of the game? Because if you do, I've got a couple tickets to see the Crew play the Reds on, I believe, September 13th.
1: This is your last chance.
0: It is, because on Friday we're going to be at Columbus Family Dental.
1: Yes, right? We
0: this
1: are.
0: This Friday, did you book that?
1: I did book that.
0: What'd you like? What's special about that Friday that we had to do it then?
1: What's special about
0: it? Yeah, day before Labor Day. I'm going to be out there. Is Dr. Adam going on vacation?
1: I don't know.
0: You celebrating?
1: I don't know. I didn't ask.
0: We're going to be there on Friday. Let's go to the phones. Good morning. Can you tell me who the Columbus Family Dental mystery player was?
3: I sure can, Wade. I've been trying to get an all season. It is Wynn Contreras.
0: Wild Bill. So is this Susan Ribant?
3: I've been trying to get in all season. I think you're checking my number and you're not picking up. Listen, you laugh. You were, weren't you?
0: No, Susan, you got through.
3: Yeah, I caught you.
0: Susan, if I was banning you, Susan, I went to Manchester today. What if I?

0: Well, that's because the Packers are playing that day too. But darn, I'm going to the Brewers. I told my family the World Series. We're going. The whole family's going to World Series. We get there.
1: Is that a Packer game day?
0: Yes, it is. I'm gonna wipe out my inheritance. I don't care. I'm just gonna go.
1: Susan, I'm glad you got through.
0: Well, finally, yeah, Sherry, you're laughing too.
2: I just think it's hilarious that you said that.
1: I'm not trying to ban Susan Rybantz. We love Susan.
2: To my knowledge, Wade has not done that. But I don't sit by him in the phone.
0: Well, thank you. I really, really appreciate it. And yes, I have the NBA app, so we're all good.
1: Okay, I got to hang on. I got to get your email address, Susan. So hold
0: okay,
1: on.
0: Hon.
1: So hold
0: yeah.
1: on. Hold
0: thank
1: on a
0: you.
1: Second. I was feeling like I'm gonna. Where's Judge Walker?
2: You were just accused.
1: I was just accused. I don't think I have the. I don't think I have. Where's my court case? Hold on a second here. It's been so long since I've had to bust out. You know something like this, Sherry. Hold on a second. Oh man. Law. I don't even know where it's at anymore. I used to have the Law and Order theme on my. I'll just do Dragnet instead. It is Wild Bill Contreras, 95.3 WBEV.
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2: 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We'll take a look at results reported to us at 95.3 cross country. The Beaver Dam High School team opened up at the Jamie Block Invite in West Bend. The girls were 9th, the boys were 12th. 11th grade Jenna Norenberg at 22.30 was 6th, was a meet medalist. Claire Bates, that same 22.30, finished 7th and was a meet medalist. 10th grade girls Allison Zawald, 14th, a meet medalist as well. Top finisher for the boys, Nate Smith. In the junior class, a 10th place finish at the time of 18:34. Girls volleyball Sun Prairie Showcase. Beaver Dam finished up 2-5. A couple of wins over Green Bay Southwest. Adeline Michael made the all-tournament team. Watertown at the same event went 4-3 with wins over McFarland, Madison West, Beaver Dam, and Monona Grove. Reese Hendricks also named to the all-tournament team. Central Wisconsin Christian hosted the Crusader Invite on Saturday. Deerfield won the gold bracket of the 12-team event. Crusaders finished in third place, went 4-2 over the weekend. Randolph was 4-3 at the Whitewater Tournament silver bracket. The wins over Kenosha Tremper, Kenosha Bradford, Beloit Memorial, and Whitewater. Head coach Jeff Kolbeck picked up his 500th career win with a victory over Kenosha Tremper. Tessa Reed also set the Rockets' career mark for aces. Also, Mayville's Lillian Mansueto picked up her 1,000th career dig in a win at the Hartford Invitational as well. Girls tennis Saturday, Beaver Dam fell to Slinger 4-3. Macy Damon, Emerson Damon, and Brenna Rhodes picked up wins in singles for the Golden Beavers. Pewaukee and Hartford both blanked the Beavers 7-0 as well on Saturday. The NFL will put Packers running back Josh Jacobs on the commissioner's exempt list Sunday, 3 days after he was charged with a pair of misdemeanors stemming from an alleged incident with a woman in May. That means he'll be paid but cannot practice or travel to games. He has a court appearance in November. Packers traded QB Kyle McCord to Miami yesterday for a 2028 sixth-round pick, then shipped that pick to the Steelers for second-year running back Caleb Johnson. He was a third-round pick out of Iowa for the Steelers in 2025. Packers also sent a 2028 seventh-rounder to the Rams for young tight end Mark Redman. Micah Parsons is on the PUP list. Colin Oliver and Xavier Williams are on the injured reserve designated to return. Packers set their initial roster Sunday that included 6 wide receivers. Packers open up the regular season September 13th at Minnesota. Your home for Packers football, 95.3 WBEV. Brewers dropped their series finale to the Rangers 7-4 on Sunday. Dustin May took the loss. Huge 4-game set starts tonight at Wrigley, 6:05, the broadcast time on 95.3. Badgers open their season Sunday against Notre Dame at Lambeau. You'll hear that one on 95.3. Scottie Scheffler won the PGA Tour Championship by 3 shots over Victor Hovland. Ryan Preece secured a spot in the NASCAR Cup Series playoffs with a win at Daytona on Saturday night. That's your Daily Dodge Sports Center. I'm Wade Bates on 95.3 WBEV.
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0: Sherry, do you got some birthdays or anniversaries today?
1: I do. Just give me 2 seconds okay. to pull them up.
0: I'll tell you, Chris.
1: I know I do.
0: Chris Lazat has a birthday today. Big Red is what he's called. I'm told. So happy birthday to Big Red.
1: Okay, are you ready for mine?
0: Yes.
1: Don Luck.
0: Don Luck's birthday today?
1: It is Don Luck's birthday today. It is also Joanne Frank's birthday today.
0: Joanne Frank.
1: Happy birthday to both of those lovely ladies.
0: And Don Luck. All right. I'm trying to write it neat so Jeff can read it on the Barn Show as well.
1: Listen.
0: What?
1: Jeff could read Uncle Bill's handwriting.
0: He can read yours.
1: No,
0: he can't read mine. You listen on the Barn, he's like, well, I think this says Louis Spicoli. And I'm like, Jeff, that says Larry Jones. And, you know,
1: Okay, then.
0: I never got tested. I think I probably do have some sort of a dyslexia or something like that. So, because it's in the family now, we know. So that's my excuse.
1: Well, it very well could be, right?
0: God made me perfect except for my handwriting. That's about it. And ability not to say no to cheeseburgers.
1: Wait, so dyslexia can cause bad handwriting?
0: Oh, yes. Yeah, that's... It's all within your handwriting. Is that you're reading things differently and it causes like
1: penmanship
0: type things. And yes, dysgraphia. It's all kind of tied together.
1: Interesting.
0: So, yes, I'm a terrible writer. It's Richard Gere's birthday today. What's the most famous thing Richard Gere is known for? Well, Pretty Woman?
1: Pretty Woman.
0: Pretty Woman or I Want an Officer and a Gentleman.
1: Have you ever seen that?
0: I think I've seen it in passing. I couldn't tell you plot lines, but it's yes. Pretty Woman I've seen, but yeah, it's our generation, it's definitely Pretty Woman, isn't it, for Richard Gere? He's 77. It's Debbie Gibson's birthday today.
1: Oh.
0: She's 56.
1: She's older than us, huh?
0: She is.
1: I guess that makes sense.
0: She was on my wall, poster on my wall.
1: I bet she was.
0: Okay.
1: Right next to Tiffany.
0: And Paula Abdul. Correct. And Michael Jordan. Chris Tucker has a birthday today. He's older than us as well.
1: I haven't seen him in anything in a long time.
0: He was in a Netflix movie I just watched. It was pretty good.
1: Was it another Rush Hour movie?
0: No, it was like a knockoff of The Hangover. I don't know how old it was, but I think it was relatively new. He like was an old guy that somehow he got included in somebody's chat like for a bachelor party that they were doing. And then he just got lost in a count. He was an ad executive because he wasn't in touch with the youth. So then he tries to go on this. He just said, I'll rent you all these high-end things in Miami if you let me go along with you on this bachelor party weekend with these kids. And alleged hilarity ensues, but he messes a lot of stuff up. It's basically the Hangover movie, but like, it's like a B version of the Hangover movie.
1: Got it.
0: But I watched it one Saturday night. Those are the birthdays and anniversaries. The phone lines aren't ringing. I'm glad nobody got mad at me this segment. There were no accusations this segment. I made it through one more segment of the morning show.
1: She accused you of screening her calls.
0: I'm calling Judge Wapner. I don't have my Law and Order, though. That's the I used to have the People's Court in here. Used to have Law and Order. I think I got rid of Law and Order for somebody else's theme.

0: I have this.
1: Because men are dumb.
0: I have that.
2: Because men are dumb. Was that Ninja?
0: I thought that was you. I thought you said that.
2: No, that was clearly a man's voice.
1: Because men are dumb.
2: Yeah, that's Ninja.
0: Okay, that was from back. That was old school. What else do I have? I have so many things on here, Sherry. Have you had enough?
2: I've had enough.
0: Okay, just trying to figure out.
3: It's Friday, gotta get down on Friday.
2: I'm surprised there's not an annoying Monday song.
0: There's not an annoying Monday song? They haven't had an annoying Monday song. I could probably find one if you wanted me to find an annoying song.
2: No, I don't need one. I'm okay. Just saying I'm surprised there isn't one readily available to you.
0: Okay, it is 8:33 at 8:53. Here's Allison Banks.
4: Two people are dead after a motorcycle.

0: Crash in Washington County.
1: The crash happened around 2:30 Saturday morning near highways 175 and 164 in the town of Polk. A 29-year-old town of Polk woman and a 51-year-old town of Jackson man died at the scene. The crash remains under investigation. The beginning of the school year will look different for Husisford students. Most will attend classes in the Dodgeland School District after the Husisford Board voted to dissolve the district. The request is under review by the Wisconsin Department of Public Instruction. Treasurer Tracy Malter says leaders are focused on making sure students continue to receive a quality education.
2: It was a thoughtfully structured relationship with Dodgeland and Husisford that provides our students for this school year a larger educational environment while still remaining our rural identity. Our students are still able to participate in electives and career-focused opportunities, athletics, AP courses, tech ed, there's stability there. Mm-hmm. So I think offering the work that went into preparing that up to this moment between the two districts is notable and commendable.

0: had to be euthanized, and the barn was a total loss. No responders were injured, and the fire is not believed to be suspicious. Waupun Mayor Ron Bishop says the city needs a sponsor before accepting a donated splash pad at McCune Park. The city would pay just under $4,000 a year to operate it. A sponsor is needed before the September 8th council meeting. I'm Allison Beggs reporting from the Daily Dodge News Center. Submit your news tips at DailyDodge.com.
1: Here it is. And a ground ball left side. Backhanded by Ortiz. Throw across the diamond. Yes, in time. Checks his runners. Here's the pitch. Fly ball, left field. Hap on the warning track. Hap at the wall. It's gone! Andrew Vaughn ties in the bottom of the first inning with a three-run homer.
2: This is Lane Grindle. 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
4: Sherry, give us the weather.
6: Today it will be partly sunny with a slight chance for rain and a high near 87. Tonight, partly cloudy with a chance for rain and a low around 69. Tomorrow, partly sunny with a high near 87. Tomorrow night, mostly cloudy with an overnight shower and a low around 68. And Wednesday, mostly sunny with a high near 87. Current temp is 75.
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0: 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Sherry, how you doing over there?
1: I think you're going to pass.
0: I think I'm going to pass.
1: I'm kind of annoyed.
0: You got like 4 more weeks of this, then I start to get firing questions at you for the fourth quarter.
1: Mm-hmm.
0: But you can play at home as well. Sherry's going to ask us 5 questions at her fifth grade level, allegedly. And if you can answer 3 of 5 correct, you pass along with me. So we will have to get this thing rolling here, Sherry. I think I failed twice this quarter. 2 times. No retakes here, though. So I have to live with that. That's on my permanent record.
1: It is on your permanent record.
0: And we're going to actually keep the standings in 2020. When you have to get 4 of 5 correct, we're keeping standings in 2027.
1: Okay.
0: And at the end of the year, we're going to have a consequence.
1: Hmm.
0: How about somebody shaves their head?
1: Okay.
0: Shaves their mustache.
1: I don't think that's a good idea.
0: Oh, shaving the mustache or the head?
1: Shaving the head.
0: Okay, so the mustache is still in play?
1: I don't have a mustache, Wade.
0: Not yet.
1: Not that you know of.
0: Okay, taken care of at over at Wave, do they take care of that over there?
1: Not yet. I was just thinking about that the other day.
0: Okay, let's go. Question number 1.
1: The Earth has 4 layers, the thickest being the mantle. What is the thinnest layer called? Is it called the outer core, the inner core, or the crust?
0: Ooh. Outer core, the inner core, or I'm going to say...
1: It's the thinnest layer.
0: Is it the crust, Sherry?
1: Yeah, it's the crust.
0: Oh, look at that. I wasn't sure, but I did the clock thing and it worked again. I just did a quick glance. So the crust, when I thought it was the crust, but then I was thinking, well, what if it's the outer core? How do they know? I think Russia was trying to drill a hole through to the what if you try to drill a hole like to the center of the Earth, and then
1: I would bet that's ill advised.
0: It explodes. It's kind of like you hit a certain area, and all of a sudden
1: I'm thinking that's probably not a good idea.
0: Breaks in half.
1: Yeah, exactly.
0: Okay, so I got one, and we got one in a row. Are you smarter than a fifth grader?
1: What city suffered the very first atomic bomb attack?
0: Okay. It's Hiroshima.
1: Yes, it's Hiroshima. Okay, I was going to say, do you even need the choices?
0: What are the choices? What choices did they give you?
1: Nagasaki, Tokyo,
0: okay,
1: or
0: they
1: Hiroshima.
0: Gave you Tokyo. Like I said, I was watching the Tom Hanks special. Did you watch did Dr. Larry watch the 20-part Tom Hanks World War II special? Because I know he's a history guy.
1: I have no idea. Not to my knowledge.
0: Oh,

0: would have probably noticed hearing Tom Hanks in the background going, as the Allies invaded Africa, they were, you know. So I don't think they teach, and I have to ask Mark D this question. I don't think the firebombing of Tokyo before we drop the atomic bombs gets enough run in your history classes. Killed hundreds of thousands of people there because everything was made of wood. Mm-hmm. They like napalmed them right before they dropped the atomic bomb. Mm. I didn't. They went kind of in depth into that in the Tom Hanks special, and I wasn't quite in the know on that part of World War II.
1: But you weren't in the loop, hey?
0: I was, but I just didn't know it was like. I don't think it's glossed over a little bit. Mm. I'm glad I know. It's I'm 2 for 2 now. What's question number three?
1: What was known as the lost colony in early American history? Was it Jamestown, Virginia, or Roanoke?
0: I was going to say Jamestown, but then you say Roanoke. What are the three choices?
1: Jamestown, Virginia, or Roanoke?
0: See, I was originally going to say Jamestown, but then was it Roanoke that they went back to Europe and then they came back and nobody was around?
1: I don't know.
0: Nobody ever had.
1: Don't ask me questions.
0: I was going to say Jamestown, but now I'm thinking it's Roanoke, but I'm just going to say Jamestown.
1: It's Roanoke.
0: Yeah, that's what I thought. Because after you said that, I was like, okay, I'm just going to go with the guy. I got it wrong, but I am familiar. Roanoke, we were going to go when we were in Virginia. We're going to go look at, because they went, and there was like one like sign on like a tree with an arrow, and that's like all that they know. They don't know what happened to any of these people in Roanoke. They were gone. And I just got that one wrong, but I shouldn't have.
1: If a football field is 100 yards long, how many feet long is it?
0: It would be 300 feet.
1: That's good job on your math there. What part of your eye controls how much light enters?
0: Is it the iris?
1: Is it the iris, the retina, or the pupil?
0: Oh, the iris, the retina, or the pupil. Is it the iris? I don't know.
1: It's the pupil.
0: It's the pupil. I didn't know that, too, because they dilate it, but I just felt like I wanted to get a few wrong.
1: Oh, you just wanted to throw me a bone and get one wrong?
0: I still passed. I didn't put much thought into this stuff. Speaking of that, can you play running back for the Green Bay Packers? Because they aren't going to have any for, like, maybe the whole season.
1: I thought they just did a trade.
0: Well, they did, but he's a second-year guy that had, like, 20 yards rushing last year.
1: Oh, boy.
0: Traded away their quarterback. Marshawn Lloyd, the guy that's been hurt for, like, the entire year, he's been hurt his entire career. He's going to have to be the guy here. Mm. Well, Josh Jacobs figures out his personal life. Mm-hmm. But he's not on trial until like November, so he could be gone for a long time. Or the league could just say you're suspended 6 games. It's a complicated thing.
1: It's complicated.
0: It is. So we do have Packer football a week from Sunday the 13th. I guess it's the same day Susan Reibant won tickets to the Brewers game. But isn't the Brewers game like at 1 and the Packers are like 3:30? Games go now.
1: I don't know.
0: She could probably go to Kelly's Bar across the street and go watch the Packer game as soon as the Brewer game's done.
1: This overlapping time of year throws me for a loop a little bit.
0: It does. But you know what? When it's football season, we do have breaking news. Jason Wilde, thanks to our good friends at Columbus Family Dental and also Fox Brothers Piggly Wiggly, will be joining us every Friday at 7:40 from here on out. And even from Columbus Family Dental on Friday, he'll be joining us.
1: Well, that's exciting.
0: It is exciting. And I saw Jason at the ESPN Wisconsin Fantasy Draft. He's glad to be back. And he's glad to have Fox Brothers on board again. Because he stops at Fox Brothers when he's in Madison. When his wife gives him a grocery list, he stops at Fox Brothers in Beaver Dam. That's usually where he goes grocery shopping.
1: Love it.
0: So he's got that. And then we're trying to get him a root canal from Columbus Family Dental, whether he needs one or not. Just come on in. Dr. Adam wants to show him his
1: whether
0: work.
1: He needs one or not. So you're getting one, buddy.
0: So he can talk about it. Because I had a root canal at Dr. Adam. I've never had a cavity in my life. I just wanted to experience the good work that Dr. Adam does. Oh. He can even give me a crown in one day. Don't have to come back a second time.
1: Wow. Yeah.
0: So he can do an endorsement for Dr. Adam at Columbus Family Dental. So that'll be on Friday, our initial talk with. By then, maybe we'll know more about Josh Jacobs. We'll see. Packers have like 5 tight ends on their roster now. They have 6 wide receivers. Assuming they'll make a few more moves today. Otherwise, you're just going to be lining up 4 tight ends and who knows.
1: How do you feel about the upcoming season?
0: I don't know. I think we'll be all right. The Packers will be fine. You know, they're Got to get off to a good start.
1: Yeah, but what does all right mean?
0: Well, they make the playoffs.
1: They'll do okay.
0: Like I said, with the eyebrows, they're never going to win. I don't think they're ever going to win a Super Bowl with Matt LaFleur as a quarterback. They're a great, good coach, not a great coach. Good enough to get you to the playoffs. Sometimes panics when you get under pressure situations. Not very good when adversity strikes in games. Saw that in the second half last, how many times? They win a, Mike Parsons got hurt, did win a game last year after that. Went old for the rest of the year. I know he looks good. He supports the local economy by living around here. But I don't know. I'm surprised he didn't get fired after that collapse. A lot of teams would have fired their coach.
1: Not our team.
0: Not the Packers.
1: For some reason, they seem to want to hang on to him.
0: Because they know Sherry's got Matt LaFleur earrings and a shirt and a tattoo. Her Matt LaFleur How did you describe that Matt LaFleur tattoo to Dr. Larry when you met him?
1: How did I describe it?
0: You have the Matt LaFleur tattoo on your shoulder. Have you ever shown that to Matt?
1: Well, yeah.
0: Okay, Matt LaFleur.
1: Oh, Matt LaFleur?
0: Yeah, the Matt LaFleur.
1: No,
0: Larry, the Matt LaFleur tattoo on your shoulder.
1: He has seen it.
0: Okay.
1: He doesn't love it. Not a big fan. But, it's there for life, so he's going to have to deal with it.
0: Perfect.
1: You know what?
0: Allegedly.
1: Even on the tattoo, he has perfect eyebrows.
0: Does he? Perfect. I like it. It's 8:51.

0: 8:51.
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0: It is 8:53 at 95.3 WBEV, heading down the home stretch of the WBEV morning show. Sherry Broadfry today, Charleston House. From 11 until 1 o'clock, that's on Fakes Court, just kind of on Madison. You're going off Madison Street, it's like you turn right. Just right before the Habitat Restore, if you're coming from town.
7: Yep.
0: So they have a lot of stuff. Not only do they have the Pernas Brought and Drink for just $2, but they also have a petting zoo. It says they have a bounce house, fun and games. You can get a tour of the great facilities they have at Charleston House. And it's open to the public. It's going to be a fun thing. You know, it's going to be a great event today. We'll all be out there. You know, we have today and Thursday, and then we'll have another Broad Friday till October.
7: Yeah.
0: So
7: this is the week if you want to finish up a stamp card and get it in the drawing.
0: Yeah, Newman Pools and Hometown Glass. If you've attended 5 during the year, you could get in the drawing for $4,000, $750.
7: Yep.
0: $250. It's $5,000 in prize in cash we're giving out just from the Broad Fry season.
7: Mm-hmm.
0: How many brats are you going to have today?
7: Pretty amazing, yeah. Right? Oh, wait, I'm feeling like 7 or 8.
0: 7 or 8? 7 or 8 today.
7: Yeah.
0: Something just happened to my computer here. And what you seen this across
7: I
0: the way?
7: I see it.
0: What is going on?
7: It's flickering at you.
0: It is. I don't know. I got lectured again on Saturday. I was sitting at the Sun Prairie Showcase. And I got lectured on my eating habits by somebody. So I don't know if I should have 6 or 7 brats. Maybe I should just have 1.
7: Who lectured you?
0: Can't tell you. That Jess Michael lectured me on my eating habits.
7: Well,
0: you know, because I was hungry and I eat.
7: What were you eating at the time?
0: I don't remember what I was eating. I just think it was in general because, you know, I'm 263 pounds right now. You know, we were talking about me snoring at 240. So I got to get down to 23 pounds so my wife can get a good night's sleep.
7: Have you ever been tested for sleep?
0: Oh, yeah. Yeah. No, I 100%. I did back in like 2010, and I ended up having the surgery. Well, I had surgery for my nostril issues and such, allergies. The CPAP machine was not happening for me. At that point, I'm one of those guys I'd rather would probably drop dead than have a sleep apnea because it's hard to use the machine. A lot of people aren't using it.
7: Well, you know that you can drop dead if you need one and you're not using
0: it. There are other options now for sleep apnea now that you can do.
7: You're going to get the implant?
0: No, not the implant. There are other things that you can do like with like upright pillows and like there's like a bunch of different like options that a lot of doctors are prescribing now for people that have trouble with the CPAP. And that's what I got a wedge pillow that I've been using recently, and it's actually helped quite a bit.
7: Yeah,
0: so you don't sleep straight up and down, but there's lots of different because they're like right now, they're like only a small people that have the machines love them that use them that can't use them, but there's a large portion of people that just can't function very well with them. It's the way that they run. A lot of different options. I know we've talked about it on Marshfield Medical Center segments as well. Maybe we'll have DeBolchi to get in this one of their sleep specialists on talk about bulgy in the near future. No, but I have this wedge pillow that I have, and then I also have this other thing that kind of helps you regulate your neck, you know, and things like that. And it's but the original time when I had like deviated septums and all that stuff fixed, gone perfect, didn't have any issues. And then as you get older, we figured out 240 is the threshold for Wade snoring. You snore?
7: I don't snore loudly.
0: Okay. Enough for Dr. Larry to notice?
7: Yeah, he said it's just kind of a real, like, quiet.
0: It's like a hum.
7: It's more like a heavy breathing.
0: Does Dr. Larry snore?
7: Sometimes.
0: Only when he's, yeah.
7: But if he's lays in the right position.
0: Yeah, I snore during allergy season, actually, though, because I have bad allergies, so my nose is clogged and I breathe out of my mouth that I snore. If I'm clear, I usually don't either. There's a lot of weird things like mouth tapes and things like that people use. Have you ever seen all those?
7: Yes.
0: There's a bunch of different things that are out there. It's there you go. There's your health lesson today.
7: Well, thank you. I appreciate that.
0: Don't die when you sleep. Do what you have to do. It's 8:58.
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0: Women Teachers Board that provides our students for this school year a larger educational environment while still remaining our rural identity. Our students are still able to participate in electives and career-focused opportunities, athletics, AP courses, you know, tech ed. There's stability there. Mm-hmm. So I think offering the work that went into preparing that up to this moment between the two districts is notable and commendable.
1: A federal judge has blocked key parts of a new U.S. Postal Service rule that would have added requirements for states' mail-in voting systems. Wisconsin and 25 other states asked the court to block the rule, saying it could disrupt the November 3rd election. The judge said complying would be practically impossible and could risk disenfranchising voters. A barn fire in the town of Farmington caused more than $1 million in damage Friday. Several animals had to be euthanized and the barn was a total loss. No responders were injured and the fire is not believed to be suspicious. Waupun Mayor Ron Bishop says the city needs a sponsor before accepting a donated splash pad at McCune Park. The city would pay just under $4,000 a year to operate it. A sponsor is needed before the September 8th council meeting. I'm Allison Beggs reporting from the Daily Dodge News Center. Submit your news tips at dailydodge.com.
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4: Slight chance of rain showers today, otherwise sunshine mixed with clouds at times. High temperatures reach up to 86. Southwesterly winds 8 to 15 miles per hour. Partly cloudy skies tonight, slight chance of thunderstorms, lows around 70. Sunshine mixed with clouds at times. Tomorrow, high temperatures reach up to 87. I'm meteorologist Jennifer Wojcicki on 95.3 WBEV, powered by Daily Dodge. Currently, it's 73 degrees.
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0: helping out with our Bra Friday, which we're going to tell you about a little bit later on in the program. But this morning, we are very happy to welcome in Tammy Jo Delisle with Unmasked Expressive Therapies. Good morning, Tammy Jo. How are you?
1: Good morning. How are you? I am great.
0: I am good as well. It's always good to see you. It's been a bit since we've gotten to visit with you here on the program, so it's great to have you back. You are with Unmasked Expressive Therapies. For people who may not be familiar with Unmasked, tell us a little bit as it is what you guys do over there.
1: So Unmasked Expressive Therapies is a mental health studio. So we work primarily in art therapies. So the expressive art therapies can be visual arts, painting, drawing, sculpture, creation. It's also dance and movement therapy. It's music therapy, sand tray play therapy. So instead of just, as I often say, sitting in a dark room talking about dark secrets, we're in a bright place transforming things and working on that deeper healing that so many of us need these days.
0: And share a little bit in your background how this came to be for you and how Unmasked came to be.
1: Oh, so I have always been a creative person. Never considered myself an artist so much, but I knew that the more creative I was, the more I was doing things, the more self-efficacy I could feel. The more power in, all right, I don't like this, but I can change it. If I can do this, then I can do that. It's that building of resilience. Never really thought of it as a career until I was working in autism therapy and went. One of my jobs was to help a autistic person with very significant needs get from home to art therapy. And I'm like, oh, I already do these things with this kid. And the art therapist we were seeing, she's like, where were you trained as an art therapist? And I went, not yet. She said, you need to do this. And so that's how I embarked on the whole journey of art therapy. I graduated from Marion University with an undergrad and then Mount Mary as a master's degree. Went back to teach at Marion for their art therapy program until they closed it. Love teaching. Love making art with people. Love helping people find their own sense of identity, which gives them strength, which helps to fight through all of those lies of mental illness. Because really, it's when we can find our deepest truth, the lies don't affect us nearly so much.
0: It's pretty incredible. And I imagine, especially from your standpoint, it's pretty amazing. I've seen over the years, too, just what art can bring out of a person, isn't it?
1: Absolutely.
0: It's pretty incredible. So we kind of scratched the surface a little bit, but art therapy, right? When we say art therapy, there's probably all these different ideas of, well, what does that look like? But really, what is art therapy?
1: So I'm going to start on the back end of that question.
0: Yeah.
1: I like a good story, and I like to paint pictures with words because I think it helps us think through things better. So somebody once asked me to lead an art therapy grief group for them. And I went, nobody's going to show up. Because that's what they called it. It's the art therapy grief group. Most people are afraid of making art. Most people are afraid of therapy. Nobody wants to talk about grief. And they certainly don't want to do it in a group. Art therapy is not really about making art. It's not about, like, I just spent a couple days ago, I was at the Chicago Institute of Art, right? Big, beautiful, like I'm looking at Picasso and I'm looking at Monet and everybody thinks, ooh, I have to paint like that in order to be an artist. It's like, no, you just have to make a mess on the paper. Especially when it comes to art therapy, it's really about going back to when we were kids and we made mud pies in the front yard and frustrated our parents because we were digging up the front yard. Yeah, I was guilty of that. Because, you know, when you, especially like being out on a beach and you build a big sandcastle and then it gets destroyed with the waves and you build it again. And every time you rebuild it, it becomes a little better. You grow those skills. It's about the process of mess making, taking horrible things in my life, throwing it on paper, whether it's to contain it or explore it. Art therapy is really about the process of exploration with a variety of playful medias. And it's my job to match the media, the art form, to the challenge that somebody's facing. So let's say somebody is really

0: grieving what I would call some attachment wounds, like some brokenness in early childhood stuff. You know what? We're probably going to do some sewing, because that's putting relationships back together and stitching things and finding that bond. Somebody who's digging into some depression stuff and some deep griefs, maybe we're doing some ink work, some printmaking, some watercolor. It's my job to help match the mood to the media and then help build the skills to express what needs to be done. I frequently tell people, like, I can't draw. I can't even draw a straight line. If I need you to draw a straight line, I will hand you a ruler. I will give you the tools and the skills you need to do what you need to do. It's not about what I'm asking you to do. It's about what you need and helping you dig into that so you can release it.
1: You touched on some of them there, but and I know we could probably sit here for an hour and talk about them. But
0: and days.
1: What are some of the different art forms that you work with at Unmasked?
0: There's not many that we don't work with. I had a client walk in one day, and every time she came in, she'd say, well, do you have oil pastels? Yes. Do you have chalk pastels? Yes. Do you have watercolor? Yes. Every day it was something else. She was like testing me. And finally she walks in one day and she says, so what do you not have? And the first thing that popped into my mind was human skin. And then I went, oh, wait, we all have that too. We don't do stained glass.
1: Okay.
0: We don't do ceramics. Those are very sharp, very more rigidly permanent art forms that aren't nearly as supportive and helpful to the process making. So we do a lot of printmaking. We do a lot of acrylic, a lot of just dumping paper. We do paper mache. We do plastic canvas. We do knitting, crocheting. There's not much. We do bookmaking. We love bookmaking. We make dolls out of scraps, rag dolls. We take ugly things and make them beautiful often.
1: I love that. Well, we're going to take a quick break, and we've got plenty more to discuss, including a great program that you are bringing back called Memories in the Making. We'll learn more about that when we come back after this on Hometown Today from 95.3 WBEV, powered by Daily Dodge.
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2: 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We're with Tammy Jo Delisle from Unmasked Expressive Therapies. We've been talking about some of the great things that they do over there with art therapy. And I know we're going to jump into this program in just a moment. But I do, before we do that, I want to make sure we reserve time to talk about your team over there, including maybe I hate to play favorites, but maybe the most important member of the team, who is here in the studio with us today. But if you're watching on Daily Dodge TV, you haven't seen him yet because he's taking a nap down below the table. Yeah. Tell us about Wasabi.
3: So Wasabi is our therapy dog. He says, okay. He hears his name, he wags his tail, and he's like, ooh, can I get up? Can I play?
2: There he is. Hi, Wasabi.
3: Come here. Up.
2: There you go.
3: Up.
2: There. Yes, so if you're watching on Daily Dodge TV, there's Wasabi.
3: So here's Wasabi.
2: And he is like just the gentlest, kindest dog.
3: It's his job to love everybody, and he knows it, don't you? I know.
2: Yes, he's so excited to be here today.
3: There's nobody here. They can only see you on the camera. I know. Can you lay down, please? Yes,
2: gotta shake it off first. Yep,
3: lay
2: that's
3: down.
2: Okay.
3: Down. Okay. So, yes, this is Wasabi. He's been with us for about the past 5 years or so. I was very fortunate to foster fail. He was supposed to be a rescue, and really, I saw his eyes, and I went, this dog needs a new home because his eyes are just so beautiful. And I said, I will babysit this dog and his sister for 2 weeks, and then you've got to help find him a new home because I'm not in a place in my life to have dogs. And we foster failed.
2: But here we are 5 years later.
3: 5 years later, you know, his sister died due to a very severe seizure disorder. Hmm. And he had taken the first, I think she was like 2.5 when she passed away. Wasabi, I really need you to lay down. But he had taken the first 2.5 years of their lives taking care of her because he recognized that she was hurting. It took us a while to figure out what was going on because he was taking such good care of her. About the same time that she passed away, we found out that we had stray kittens in our garage. So we captured Mom and got her spayed and sent her back out to the community because she was not friendly enough to be a house cat, but socialized the other kittens, found them homes, and every time one would leave, Wasabi would just cry. And he'd cry. So he has his own emotional support cat.
2: But you can tell
3: loves people. He wants to support people. It's just been a part of his personality from the beginning.
2: I can definitely see that. Got a very calming sense about him. It just makes you feel kind of good, even on a Monday morning. So it's great to see Wasabi. Well, I want to make sure we get to talk about this great program that you're bringing back. It was a little bit on a hiatus.

0: Tell us about Memories in the Making. Talk about this program.
1: So we've been working with Memories in the Making since I have been affiliated with Memories in the Making since about 2012.
0: Okay.
1: We brought it to Beaver Dam, I want to say about 2014. We started out at what was then the BDAAA, which is now DCCA, but as the BDA transferred, I just brought it home to the Unmasked studio. And we've been working with people with memory loss due to age-related memory loss since then. I absolutely love this program because it really is about, it's about the emotionality of connection. Instead of, do you remember this? And we have to remember this. Instead of that testing piece, the way the program works is I bring in the prompts. I bring in a table full of whatever our theme is going to be that day. Some of our favorites have been popcorn or strawberries and canning strawberries or beach paraphernalia. One gentleman brought in his Arrowhead collection, and that was really amazing. But we just bring in different things that might reflect the past, the present, even the future. And then we use watercolor to paint those. And people are like, oh my gosh, watercolor's scary. No, because I bring in the tools to make it easier. So we have watercolor pencils, we have watercolor markers, we have watercolor crayons. Some of our people just use the pencils without any water, but it's always there. I love the watercolor component of it because it's so fluid. And oftentimes our memories, especially working through those dementia-related diseases, things just kind of get washed. And watching color move in water in an abstract fashion invokes memories that sometimes we forget we have. I remember one of our sessions, one gentleman was like painting away, and all of a sudden he starts telling a story, and his wife said, he's never told that story before. So these are memories that we think are gone that are now coming up and being reprocessed and being able to be shared with families, which is my favorite part, because we spend an hour or so doing the painting. And as they're painting, I have an assistant who is writing down the stories that people are talking about. Mm. And those get recorded on the back of the painting. So at the end of the year, I collect the paintings because, of course, they have to dry. So I keep them safe. Part of them get to go to the DCCA's. I've just totally lost the name of that show. But this fall, we will have a show. I think it's Beautiful Memories something.
0: That sounds
1: Expression,
0: right.
1: Beautiful Expressions.
0: That might be it.
1: That could be it. But it'll all be showcased there. And then the families get to take that stack of artwork home. And when I worked in a care facility doing this program, one of my absolute favorite memories was this woman was celebrating her 80th birthday, but her hearing wasn't working so well, and the dementia had taken her voice. But her family could sit around in a circle and share the paintings and then talk about, you know, all of the different titles, because she would paint and she would tell me stories. If she had to answer questions in a conversation, she couldn't do that, but she could tell me a story, and she knew I was listening. So I'd record those stories. So then the family got to share those stories. And that's a lasting legacy. We often talk about, oh, talk to your grandparents and write down their stories. Yeah. But do we ever really do that?
0: Yeah.
1: No. This is a way to make that happen in a very intentional manner, without a whole lot of, all right, we're going to answer this question today. But we just let the things that come up. What's important always comes up, and it is so beautiful. It can be very abstract, and those are my favorite paintings that are just very fluid, very color-filled, very rhythmic, which is a whole other form of healing in the brain. Anything that's rhythmic is good for our brain, which is why we're all fidgeting these days, which is good.
0: I mean, it just goes back to what I said earlier about, like, it's just incredible what art might bring out in people. And I love this concept of kind of you know, two sides to this is you know, being beneficial to the person living with, you know, mm-hmm. dementia-related, you know, conditions, you know, and in fact that it's very therapeutic for them, but also then you've got this other side of it's also really great for the family because, mm-hmm. well, in a way, I imagine it's probably a little therapeutic for them as well, but more Absolutely. Importantly, now they've got those memories and stories that they might mm-hmm. not otherwise, or maybe they did tell them years ago and like, oh, gosh, I know they told me about this, but I don't remember it, so that's pretty incredible. I have to ask you, you've got a couple of show-and-tell pieces with you today. Tell us a little bit about these.
1: So I just grabbed, so this is titled Camping in the Sun. I'm a camper, so it's really easy.
0: I love camping.
1: At least once a year I bring in camping stuff, and that's always a fun one. The gentleman who brought in his arrowheads also had a collection of feathers, and so this was called Feathers.
0: Cool.
1: Just like that simple. And popcorn, our other favorite.
0: Aha.
1: So this is a husband and wife created each of these, and I won't tell you which person had memory-related disabilities. So sometimes things are very concrete, you know, like this popcorn bucket, which looks a lot like it's sitting in a on the sea. Is it a popcorn bucket or is it a bucket of sand on the
0: beach?
1: Doesn't matter because it was all about that joy of enjoying that. And just these light feathers are just so fun. One of the most important therapeutic pieces of this program, the way we have constructed it and unmasked, is that it's not just for the person with the memory-related, the age-related memory loss. It's for the couple. It's the person with the disease and their care partner. And this could be somebody who's taking care of them every day.
0: Sure.
1: This could be, frequently it's husband and wife.
0: Sure.
1: So maybe the wife has dementia and the husband brings her and they both paint. So instead of having that shift from this is a marriage partnership to, oh, now I'm taking care of you, and that hierarchy of relationship shifts, this brings us back to equals. None of us are great artists, and that's okay.
0: Yeah.
1: And we're just playing. We're making art. We're having fun together. We're learning new skills together, even at this older age. And we rebuild the unity in that relationship. Also, it gives the caregivers an opportunity to be with other caregivers for a while and to share their struggles and their successes, their fears, and their celebrations. So it's rebuilding community instead of, I mean, that's a disease that builds so much isolation.
0: Mm-hmm.
1: And the more we allow that isolation to happen, the faster the disease progresses and the harder it progresses. When you can continue to get out into the community and do those normal things in a safe way, or maybe less than normal things, you know, like how normal is it to go to a watercolor class? Most people don't. But think about Grandma Moses. She was in her 80s before she painted her first painting, and she's one of the most revered American artists. We can all learn new things no matter how old we are. And to play in art making brings joy. I had one couple that would come in, and he had no idea who I was, no idea what we were doing, but he knew he was going to go, it's painting day. And the energy of the painting really helps to calm and relax. And it's not just calming and relaxing for an hour, but it lasts for days afterwards. I had people say, okay, so I figured out the mathematics of this. We need to meet twice a week, this many hours apart. And I said, that'd be great.
0: In an ideal world.
1: If there were two of me.
0: Yeah.
1: I would love there to be two of me. Or even.

0: work, people have to actually be there. And this is an in-person program on purpose, because we need to get out of our homes and into community to be able to feel the energy of each other and share that joy and love with one another.
1: Talking with Tammy Jo Delisle with Unmasked Expressive Therapies and the Memories in the Making program. We are out of time, but if people are, I know it goes so fast. But if people, if there is somebody out there that has a loved one with age-related memory illness, and they want, they're more interested, how can they learn more and how can they get involved?
0: They should definitely give us a call at the studio. Our phone number is 920-219-9448. Give us a call anytime. Leave a message. One of us will definitely call you back. We meet every Wednesday at 12 o'clock at the studio, which is just south of... we're on University Avenue, just south of Wayland. Super easy to find in a building about the color of my shirt.
1: Yep, brown building, super easy to find. So, well, we'll have to have you back some other time again and talk about some of the other programs you do as well, because I know there's a number of others. But thanks so much for being with us, and thanks to Wasabi, too.
0: Yeah, absolutely. We look forward to coming back.
1: All right. When we come back, we're going to check in with our old friend Diana Ogle from Park Village Shopping Center, see what's happening over there these days. That's next here on Hometown Today.
2: ABC News, I'm Sherry Preston. The prediction market Kalshi has just announced for the first time it's got a lifetime ban, and it will be against disgraced former Congressman George Santos. He previously settled a regulatory investigation into his trades on the State of the Union with a hefty fine. He got a temporary ban then from using prediction markets. Now the ban is permanent on Kalshi. Still no sign of the 14 campers missing since flash flooding in the Grand Canyon over the weekend. We do know one person was killed and dozens were rescued. ABC's Lina Moise.
3: Across the campground, the floodwaters triggering a large-scale rescue operation. The campers waiting nearly 3 hours before pilots airlifted more than 60 people to safety. The force of the water carrying tree stumps, debris, and part of a structure downstream. Officials say the search continues for those still unaccounted for. Lionel Moyes, ABC News, New York.
2: The death toll in Nepal, now more than 900. The number still missing from flash flooding there, more than 4,000. This is ABC News.
4: Nothing says relaxation like a Slumberland furniture mattress and a radio or speaker with 95.3 WBEV powered by Daily Dodge, broadcasting from the Slumberland Furniture Studio.
5: Now this news update on Wisconsin Radio Network. The Wisconsin Department of Justice is part of a 25-state coalition that's won a victory for voting by mail. It secured a temporary restraining order from a federal court in Massachusetts. It blocks key components of a postal service rule, which would have forced states to redesign ballot envelopes and upload voter data before the November elections. The tools many scammers use to run their criminal networks are entirely legal, according to Wisconsin Better Business Bureau spokeswoman Lisa Schiller, who says most of the tech is the same as what legitimate businesses use.
6: Like voice over internet protocol or VoIP, they use legitimate phone numbers, robocallers, website templates, artificial intelligence.
5: Schiller says the laws are in place to prevent spam calls, but that they need to be expanded to include tech like text messaging. She reminds everyone to report scams to the BBB or the State Consumer Protection Office so the experts can keep track of how the scams are evolving. This is Wisconsin Radio Network.
7: The Packers and the rest of the NFL trimming their rosters to 53 players as they start preparing for the regular season. I'm Bill Scott with sports. For the Packers, that comes in 2 weeks at Minnesota against the Vikings. Running back Josh Jacobs will start the season on the commissioner's exempt list. It means he won't be on the Packers' 53-man roster and can't practice or attend games, but will be paid. College football season gets into full swing this week. The Badgers open up against 4th-ranked Notre Dame on Sunday night at Lambeau Field. Brewers fell to the Rangers 7-4 yesterday, ending their 4-game winning streak. They'll open a 4-game series against the rival Cubs in Chicago starting tonight. Brewers have an 8-game lead over Chicago atop the National League Central. Scottie Scheffler is a FedEx Cup champ for the second time, winning the PGA Tour Championship by 3 shots at 16 under par. Victor Hovland finished second. Ryan Gerard was third. Bill Scott, Wisconsin Radio Network.
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1: Slight chance of rain showers today. Otherwise, sunshine mixed with clouds at times. High temperatures reach up to 86. Southwesterly winds 8 to 15 miles per hour. Partly cloudy skies tonight. Slight chance of thunderstorms. Lows around 70. Sunshine mixed with clouds at times. Tomorrow, high temperatures reach up to 87. I'm meteorologist Jennifer Wojcicki on 95.3 WBEV, powered by Daily Dodge. Right now, it's 75 degrees.
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0: 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Good morning. Happy Monday to you, Diana.
1: Well, happy Monday, my handsome friend. How's it going?
0: It is going wonderful. It was a great weekend. Saturday was a little wet, but yesterday was beautiful. Got out in the yard, got lots of yard work done. And I got to tell you, last night I was sitting down kind of looking at the week ahead and looking at the calendar and going, oh, man, tomorrow's the last day of August, meaning today. Tomorrow is September, which is a big month for Park Village Shopping Center because we are almost to Pepperfest.
1: We sure are, my friend. This summer has flown by, and we have been geared up and ready to roll for Pepperfest, which is Saturday, September 12th at the Park Village Shopping Center. We're going to have a ton of stuff going on. Of course, Chili Cook-Off, Miss Wisconsin will be there, Allison Dairyland, Ferris to the Fair. We got a trifecta of all the beautiful ladies in Wisconsin.
0: And that includes Diana Ogle. Don't leave yourself out of that mix. But I love it because, Pepperfest, I remember the first year this was on and we're like, all right, what's this all about? And it has, it's grown over the years to the point where now not only do you have the big event on the 12th, but you're going to have a little pre-party coming up here, next week?
1: Tuesday, the 8th of September. We sure are. We partnered up with Billy and Ollie over at Park Avenue Sports Cafe. We're going to feature the exclusive Beaver Dam Pepper Beer by our friend Potosi Brewing Company. And we're also going to showcase and do a little meet and greet for the Beaver Dam Ride Project. That's who the funds go to this year to help support them get that skate park up and running, my friends. So mark your calendar. Tuesday, September 8th from 5 to 8 will be at Park Avenue Sports Cafe. We're going to sample and showcase the Beaver Dam Pepper Beer. We're going to do, like I said, a little meet and greet. We're going to have some prizes, have some drawings. We have some fun stuff. Maybe Larry the Pepper will make an appearance. You know.
0: That guy gets around.
1: He sure does. He does. He's like the pepper about town, you know?
0: Yeah. Larry the Pepper, he needs his own travel blog, I think.
1: Well, he does. He has a handler. he cannot handle anything himself. You know, Larry doesn't have any thumbs.
0: That opposable thumbs is that makes it tough to do a lot of. That's why cats aren't more useful.
1: Stop it. Anyway, yeah. So join us Tuesday, the 8th of September, from 5 to 8, Park Ave Sports Cafe, and then all month long, Billy and the boys over there are going to be featuring some Beaver Dam Pepper Beer on tap at Park Avenue Sports Cafe, of course. And then we're going to showcase that. I got some Beaver Dam Peppers we're going to have there. We're going to have a lot of fun stuff. Talking to Billy at Park Ave, we're going to feature a food, like maybe roasted pepper burger of some sort, or some peppers on a pizza, that kind of thing. So, we're kind of throwing that around a little bit. But certainly we're going to have a pre-pepper party on Tuesday, the 8th of September. The Beaver Dam Ride Project, those folks are going to be there. They're just an awesome bunch of folks that are just anxious to get this skate park moving along, and they've done a great job. If you haven't been over there to see it, go take a look. Let's get these kids outside doing some fun stuff.
0: Absolutely. Again, next Tuesday, September 8th, is the pre-Pepper Festival party over at Park Avenue Sports Cafe. And then September 12th, enjoy Pepper Fest over at the Park Village Shopping Center. And Diana, if people want to learn more about Pepper Fest and stay up to date with the things that are going on with it, there's a Facebook page they should follow too, right?
1: Absolutely. Follow us at BeaverDamPepperFestival.com. You'll find all the deets there.
0: Fantastic. Well, Diana, always great catching up with you. And again, there's really, you don't have to wait till September 12th to head over to Park Village Shopping Center either. There's plenty going on over there. Had to stop this morning, get my coffee at Dunkin', so now I'm all energized and ready to take on Monday thanks to Park Village Shopping Center. And remind the folks of your sign-off.
1: I shop Park Village Shopping Center. You should too.
0: There we go. That is Diana Ogle with Park Village Shopping Center. Always great to catch up with Diana. We appreciate her taking some time out on Monday morning.

0: Morning. Justin the Ninja Wilski is joining us. Maybe if I push the right buttons. Hey, there he is. Good morning, Ninja. How are you?
1: Good morning, sir. I'm having a great morning, especially since I got to meet Wasabi. So
0: I know. Isn't Wasabi great?
1: He is so gentle and well trained. As our guest was leaving, she said, "Well, can I have your leash?" And he paused and backed up and let her get the leash. And
0: I know.
1: He's so good.
0: I should have kept them. I should have just had them sit in the studio with me, because that whole first half went so smooth because Wasabi had such a calming presence. I was just so chill. And then he left and now I'm like a mess.
1: Yeah, I don't have the same calming presence in the station as he did. So.
0: You're pretty close. You're pretty close.
1: No matter how much Wasabi I eat, I will never be that calming.
0: Yeah, exactly. This is interesting. I'm curious your take on this. Yeah. You and I are of a certain generation, and we tend to do things a certain way sometimes. And do you find yourself, when you're texting, do you find yourself using the thumbs up emoji to respond to people?
1: I do, and I've gotten some flack and pushback for it.
0: And has the flack and pushback happened to come from younger people than yourself?
1: Yes.
0: That is...
1: Some who work here and some who are family. But yeah, they're like, you don't have to thumbs up. You can just leave it unread.
0: The debate's going around online because Gen Z is calling out older people for saying, "Hey man, the thumbs up emoji as a response is just not cool. It's just not cool. It's cold. It's dismissive." And some Gen Zers were posting about this on social media. And then, of course, some elder millennials and Gen Xers jumped into the comment section with a whole bunch of thumbs up emojis. But here's my question. Now, first of all, I must admit, like several years ago, I had a few people in my life who were chronic thumbs up users, and it drove me insane. Mm-hmm. Ninja, you can probably think of one that I'm thinking of that we used to work with. And it used to drive me nuts. And the last couple of years, I find myself using it all the time. I think what I have discovered for myself is like, it kind of depends on the situation and why you're using it. Because in my case, I have found myself using it. And since then, I've gone, okay, I think I understand why this person did this all the time. Because when you get to a certain point of having so many people communicating with you so often and so, you know, like all at the same time, it becomes necessary. Because here's my question. If somebody texts you something and you're just basically, you know, confirming that you understand, is it worse to send just a thumbs up emoji, or is it worse to just send K?
1: So I kind of hate the K. I get that a lot from my kids. And it's not even like okay, it's just a K.
0: K, yeah.
1: And I'm like, K
0: see,
1: what?
0: And that's where I use the thumbs up emoji, because I'm like, you know what? The thumbs up emoji to me at least feels like you went through a little bit of work because you got to bring up your emoji keyboard and you at least thought about it, versus like K. To me, K always felt so cold. I don't like people that respond with K.
1: For a while there, I had that gif of a kid like leaning back at his desk and giving a thumbs up.
0: Yep. Yes.
1: And that was what I would send to people instead of the thumbs up.
0: So that's
1: like,
0: pretty
1: that's
0: brilliant.
1: A little bit more effort there, even, because I have to go find this GIF every time.
0: Yeah, the kid. You're talking about the kid working. It was like an 80s scene. Yep, working at like an old late 80s or early 90s computer. Between that one and then the other one that I do that sometimes too. I'm like, all right, this person's earned a little bit more than my emoji, so I'll do that one. Or the other one, the other GIF I use. And yes, it's GIF. It's not GIF. GIF is a peanut butter. Yeah. That's a debate for another day. But the other GIF that I'm trying to explain. It is the scene like shot down a hallway of an office building, and then a like worker, like a guy, pops out from the door, kind of leans back and leans the head out, and he's like eating ramen or something, and he gives like the thumbs up. You know what I'm talking about?
1: Yeah, I know exactly what I'm talking about.
0: That's the other one I like too.
1: Now, of course, the one that I've seen you and I use occasionally, specifically with each other, because we're both dorky like that, is the classic Mandalorian, This Is the Way.
0: This is the way. This is the way. And then once in a while, we have to switch it up and give it the I have spoken.
1: Yes.
0: That's usually when you and I are texting and we start to get into argument, and then I throw it to you, I have spoken. There you go. All right, when we come back, we're going to take a look at what's going on, okay? That's next on Hometown Today from 95.3 WBEV.
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3: Now here's the snap. Rush on. Daniel steps up. Penalty marker down. Daniels has sacked. Back outside the 30-yard line. Micah Parsons. And faking the handoff. Love rolls right. Throws end zone.
4: Oh, he's
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3: 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And a Lambeau leap to the north end zone stands.
0: Packers open up the regular season Sunday, September 13th at Minnesota. 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
3: 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Kiel Zomer sitting in for Wally this morning. Justin the Ninja Wilski up in the WBEV studio. And I have been down here filling in for Wally this morning. Not because Wally's on a vacation day off at Pottawatomie placing bets. No, he's helping the crew get ready for a big brat fry today. It's going to be another brat fry. Man, we are coming, Ninja. We're coming down to the home stretch here on brat fry season.
4: We really are. But I love the fact that we're going out with several. And yes. We're going out with a bang. I mean, the one today is huge because it's not just a broad fry, but they're having a whole event over there.
3: Oh, my gosh. You're not kidding. It's going to be great. 11 a.m. till 1 p.m. We're going to be over at Charleston House in Beaver Dam on 104 Fakes Court. You're just off of Madison Street there. And 11 till 1, you get that Pernit brat with a soda or a water for just $2. But they're going to have a bunch of other stuff going on too, Ninja, aren't they?
4: Yeah. I mean, I was listening in this morning. I heard bounce house for the kids. I heard games with prizes. I heard there's going to be a petting zoo.
3: A petting zoo. Like, yeah.
4: At a brat fry?
3: That's awesome. I know. Like, you know, in fact, I'm going to be over there later today helping out a little bit. And now I'm starting to realize, I think when they asked me to help at the brat fry, I fear I might become part of the petting zoo.
4: I mean, you know. I've spent some time with you. You're soft to pet.
3: I'm a bit of an animal, so yeah. No, it's going to be a lot of fun. They got the I will say it's going to be hard working out there and not get distracted and not want to like disappear off and go into the bounce house. So they're going to have to keep it close.
4: There was an age restriction. They just said it's for kids.
3: Does that count?
4: I mean,
3: as
4: some of us are kids. At
3: yeah,
4: all
3: I was going to say if we're a kid at heart, we act like a kid. Does that count? Yeah, it's going to be a lot of fun. So 11 till 1. Plus, of course, your second to last chance to get your card stamped for our Brat Fry Summer Sweepstakes, because you've got today and then you've got Thursday, because Thursday we wrap that whole thing up at Hometown Glass and Improvement. And I know we saw a couple of folks on Friday at the Brat Fry says, yep, I need exactly 2 stamps yet. So I know they'll be coming to both of those because then on Thursday, final stamp, get the card in there. And then at the end of the Brat Fry on Thursday, we're going to be drawing 3 winners. Somebody's going to win $250. Somebody's going to win $750. And then one lucky fan going to walk away with $4,000.
4: That's
3: $4,000, which is awesome. So, again, today we are at Charleston House, 104 Fakes Court, just off of Madison Street here in Beaver Dam. Brewers couldn't quite get the sweep over the weekend against the Rangers. Thought for sure they could finally get that in there. Was really hoping over the weekend, too, they'd break their no grand slam streak on the season. That's getting kind of obnoxious. But anyway, it's going to be an interesting schedule for the Brewers here for the next couple of weeks, because for the next, I think by my count, the next 13 games for the Brewers, they'll either be playing the Cubs or the Reds.
4: Yeah.
3: We've got a 4-game series against the Cubs, then you face the Reds, then you go back to the home. So right now, you know, this week we're on the road at the Cubs, and then we'll be on the road at Cincinnati to face the Reds. Then we head back home and we reverse it. Then we're at home against the Cubs and at home against the Reds. But the 4-game series against the Cubs here starts tonight, 6:05 for the pregame, right after the Barn Show on 95.3 WBEV. And then finally, a note, Ninja,
4: yeah.
3: Coming up this Sunday,
4: okay,
3: there's going to be regular season football at Lambeau Field. However, It is not going to be the Packers playing.

0: I was going to say, I thought they didn't play for 2 weeks.
1: They don't. That is because we're going to have Badger football on Sunday facing Notre Dame at Lambeau Field. What a fun environment that's going to be. Fun game. Looking forward, you know, a very new, a very different look to the Badgers this season. Lot of hope and enthusiasm and positivity from a lot of the experts thinking this might be a better year for the Badgers. So hopefully they get it off to a good start as they face Notre Dame at Lambeau Field this Sunday. That'll be here on 95.3 WBEV. Our coverage will begin at 4:30. But Ninja, hey, appreciate the help today.
0: My pleasure. Anytime.
1: All right. That is going to do it today. 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
3: Two people are dead after a motorcycle crash.

0: Motorcycle crash in Washington County.
1: The crash happened around 2:30 Saturday morning near highways 175 and 164 in the town of Polk. A 29-year-old town of Polk woman and a 51-year-old town of Jackson man died at the scene. The crash remains under investigation. The beginning of the school year will look different for Husisford students. Most will attend classes in the Dodgeland School District after the Husisford Board voted to dissolve the district. The request is under review by the Wisconsin Department of Public Instruction. Treasurer Tracy Malter says leaders are focused on making sure students continue to receive a quality education.
2: It was a thoughtfully structured relationship with Dodgeland and Husisford that provides our students for this school year a larger educational environment while still remaining our rural identity. Our students are still able to participate in electives and career-focused opportunities, athletics, AP courses, tech ed. There's stability there. Mm-hmm. So I think offering the work that went into preparing that up to this moment between the two districts is notable and commendable.
1: A federal judge has blocked key parts of a new U.S. Postal Service rule that would have added requirements for states' mail-in voting systems. Wisconsin and 25 other states asked the court to block the rule, saying it could disrupt the November 3rd election. The judge said complying would be practically impossible and could risk disenfranchising voters. A barn fire in the town of Farmington caused more than $1 million in damage Friday. Several animals had to be euthanized and the barn was a total loss. No responders were injured and the fire is not believed to be suspicious. Waupun Mayor Ron Bishop says the city needs a sponsor before accepting a donated splash pad at McCune Park. The city would pay just under $4,000 a year to operate it. A sponsor is needed before the September 8th council meeting. I'm Allison Beggs reporting from the Daily Dodge News Center. Submit your news tips at DailyDodge.com.
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1: ABC News, I'm Sherry Preston. The death toll in the Grand Canyon flooding has now risen to two people, and with more than a dozen still missing, rescuers are searching for any survivors. ABC's Ginger Z says more rain is in the forecast as well.
2: There's kind of a general risk with all that monsoon moisture throughout Arizona, parts of New Mexico, Colorado, but the focus here on Utah is for 1 inch per hour rainfall rates. You say, well, that doesn't seem that big, but that is huge, especially if it hits a burn scar or it gets into one of those places that's been very dry because the drought has been expanding.
1: This is the first full week of deliberations for the jury in the Lindsay Clancy murder trial. She is accused of intentionally killing her three children in 2023. She says she did it while suffering from postpartum psychosis, the jury deciding if she should be held criminally responsible. The jury could begin deliberations today in Dwayne Davis's Las Vegas trial. He is accused of taking part in Tupac Shakur's murder 30 years ago. This is ABC News.
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0: on Wisconsin Radio Network. When it comes to AI data centers, the two candidates for governor aren't very far apart. Republican Congressman Tom Tiffany says they don't belong on farmland, while Democratic Milwaukee County Executive David Crowley, a former supporter of the developments, is talking about protecting taxpayers and utility customers. UW La Crosse political scientist Anthony Chergosky.
1: We saw a strong majority of registered voters say that they would support the one-year moratorium proposal that really helped Francesca Hong gain so much traction in the Democratic Party primary. But neither Crowley nor Tiffany is calling for that type of moratorium, even though it seems many voters would be receptive to it.
0: Chergosky says Tiffany and Crowley are both saying local input is critical as more local governments around the state enact one-year AI project moratoriums on their own. He says it's been astonishing to see how the public has turned against data centers. This is Wisconsin Radio.
2: Slight chance of rain showers today. Otherwise, sunshine mixed with clouds at times. High temperatures reach up to 86. Southwesterly winds 8 to 15 miles per hour. Partly cloudy skies tonight. Slight chance of thunderstorms. Lows around 70. Sunshine mixed with clouds at times. Tomorrow, high temperatures reach up to 87. I'm meteorologist Jennifer Wojcicki on 95.3 WBEV. 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Right now, it's 77 degrees.
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0: 95.3 WBEV world famous Brat Fry stops at Charleston House in Beaver Dam. 11 until 1 o'clock. You can get that Pernet's brat and a drink here. I've got Carol with me here. Carol, you're a resident here at Charleston House?
1: I sure am.
0: Hey, tell me, what do you like about Charleston House? Can you kind of tell me a little bit about what it's like here?
1: Oh, man, I love everything here. I like the activities. I like the directors, activity directors, the people that work here. I have lots and lots of friends. And
0: sure. What types of things do you do here?
1: Oh, we do crafts and we take walks and just everything.
0: A lot of great stuff here. Come on down today from 11 until 1 o'clock. Get that Pernet's Brown drink. There's a bounce house here today. I see there's lots of other great things. You know, get your card punched as well. If you have two more opportunities to get your five stamps to maybe win $4,000 in cash on Friday with Newman Pools and Hometown Glass and Improvement. Carol, what would you got to win $4,000?
1: Oh, my gosh. I don't know. I'd probably donate it to Special Olympics of Dodge County.
0: Oh, great stuff. Again, come on down, meet Carol, because she's going to be hanging out here today as we have a Brat Fry 11 until 1. Charleston House, if you're coming from Beaver Dam, turn right on Heller, then it's on Fakes Court right there. You can't miss it. I am Wade Bates, broadcasting from Charleston House, Brat Fry till 1 o'clock, 95.3 WBV.
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1: Slight chance of rain showers today. Otherwise, sunshine mixed with clouds at times. High temperatures reach up to 86. Southwesterly winds 8 to 15 miles per hour. Partly cloudy skies tonight. Slight chance of thunderstorms. Lows around 70. Sunshine mixed with clouds at times. Tomorrow, high temperatures reach up to 87. I'm meteorologist Jennifer Wojcicki on 95.3 WBEV, powered by Daily Dodge. Currently, it's 79 degrees.
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3: 2-1 is a liner back up the middle and into center field for a base hit. Yelich around third. He will score, and the Brewers on the board first. 1-0 Crew as Terang found the golden snitch. Yelich rips one fair inside the bag down the first baseline. Yelich turns first. He's on his way to second. He's in with a stand-up double to get the Brewers offense off and running from Wrigley.
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1: ABC News, I'm Chuck Sievertson. Two bodies are recovered with over a dozen people missing in the Grand Canyon flooding, happening while groups were camping inside. People at the scene describing a rushing wall of water, mud, and debris.
2: 40 of us running through this knee-deep, muddy water trying to make it to the bridge.
1: Hundreds of families in Nepal and abroad have another day of waiting for news of their loved ones missing in the deadly flood disaster. Americans are among the thousands missing, including Riley Wilderman's mom.
3: We feel so much heartbreak and so much sadness and pain, like a deep guttural pain.
1: Flood deaths in Nepal total 955. The U.S. and Iran trading missile attacks with oil tanker traffic through the

0: Strait of Hormuz still greatly reduced. Football great or soccer to you, Lionel Messi says he's retiring from playing for Argentina. He's 39. This is ABC News.
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2: Wade Bates at Charleston House in Beaver Dam on 95.3 WBEV, a world-famous brat fry. 11 until 1 o'clock. 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You need 5 punches before you get to Thursday at Hometown Glass. 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I got Abby with me here. Abby, you said you recently moved here to Charleston House.
3: That's correct. At the

0: day, which gets me in the right mood. And the staff has been wonderful. So I don't have any complaints about.
1: So there's plenty to do here, right? You're not just kind of sitting around watching TV all day. You can be very active.
0: You're never just sitting around. There's always something to do.
1: Can you kind of talk about it? It's a beautiful place here. If people stop and get a tour today, they can. It's a beautiful facility, isn't it
0: as
1: well?
0: It's very nice. It's very open and has a beautiful dining room with lots of windows. And several other places in the facility are really nice. Like they have an area upstairs where we have happy hour on Friday.
1: Happy hour? Okay, what do you got? What's your favorite thing to indulge in happy hour?
0: Well, I like a little glass of wine, but they always have a special drink, and it's just a nice area where you can get together with everybody on Friday afternoon. And then I really like the dining room because of all the pretty windows and the views out the windows. And our apartments are very nice.
1: Abby, thanks for giving me some time.
0: Okay.
1: We're at Charleston Health Senior Living. Again, if you're coming from Beaver Dam, turn right on Heller, and then you'll turn just left on Fakes Court. You can't miss it. There's a bounce house here today. Sierra Kuhn is going to be in the bounce house later on today. She's out here as well. Stop by and say hi. Get that Pernet's Brat and drink as the 95.3 WBEV World Famous Brat Fry Tour continues at Charleston House until 1 o'clock here on 95.3 WBEV.
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5: Slight chance of rain showers today. Otherwise, sunshine mixed with clouds at times. High temperatures reach up to 86. Southwesterly winds 8 to 15 miles per hour. Partly cloudy skies tonight. Slight chance of thunderstorms. Lows around 70. Sunshine mixed with clouds at times. Tomorrow, high temperatures reach up to 87. I'm meteorologist Jennifer Wojcicki on 95.3 WBEV. 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
2: Broad Fry continues here at Charleston House until 1 o'clock with 95.3 WBEV. Get that Pernats brought and drink. Just $2. You know, school starts tomorrow for a lot of schools across the district. Bring the family out for one last hurrah. There's a bounce house here today. There's lots of great things, some games to play, and just having a great time. You can also get a tour of a Charleston House senior living facility. If you're coming from Beaver Dam, just turn right on Heller. Then you can turn left on Fakes Court. You can't miss it. You'll see the WBEV 95.3 vehicle there. I've got Miranda, who's a caregiver here. Miranda, how long have you been with Charleston House?
3: I've been here for about a year now.
2: So tell me about Charleston House from your perspective. What separates Charleston House from maybe other places people could settle in?
3: Definitely the staff and the care, from making sure the managers are watching over us, making sure the care is really well done. What I find exceptional about this place is the staff. It's just the overall teamwork that we have here, from laundry, housekeeping, maintenance, all together, just making sure everybody's happy and well taken care of.
2: And just talking to some of the people that are residents here, it seems like there's always a lot of stuff to do. You're not bored. A wide variety of activities, no matter what you like to do in your spare time.
3: In my spare time?
2: Or the resident's spare time.
3: Oh, the resident's spare time. I sit here, I talk to my residents. Carol right here, she's definitely one of them. She's always zooming around. I sit there and I just hang out with the residents, talk to them, and just enjoy my time.
2: Well, Miranda, sure. Appreciate all you do. It's been a fun time here today. And how many brats? You going to have a couple brats here today?
3: Oh, of course. Yeah, maybe one or two.
2: One or two. What goes on the perfect brat for you?
3: I like sauerkraut on my brat, actually. That's my mom's thing. She grew me up on sauerkraut on the brat, though.
2: Nothing wrong with that. Thank you so much.
3: Thank you.
2: We're at Charleston House, world famous brat fry till 1 o'clock. Come on out and take a tour of the facility and feed yourself some lunch here on 95.3 WBV.
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4: Owen Tivaldi is a dairy analyst with EverAg. He tells us about the market's reaction to Trump administration's ground beef announcement.
9: It's an interesting situation here. We don't have a ton of information that's set in stone on what exactly is happening here. We don't have information on how this beef will be sold at a discount as well. And the market has largely

0: attached more to the story of the Mexican border opening to feeder cattle imports, which actually happened 2 days ago now. But yeah, there's a lot of up in the air, unanswered questions on that. It will be interesting to see what happens. Overall, it's a drive from Washington, D.C. once again to try to decrease the price of that ground beef.
1: That's Owen Tivaldi along with us. He's a dairy analyst with EverAg. Don't touch that radio dial. We'll have a look at how the markets are moving right after this.
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1: I'm Kylie Allen for the Midwest Farm Report. Let's take a look at how the markets are moving midday before the weekend. Cash corn is trading up 2¾ at 513. New crop corn up 3¾ at 537¼. Cash soybeans are trading up 17½ at 1274. New crop soybeans up 16½ at 1284½. Those September wheat contracts are trading up 27 cents at 769¾. Transitioning now to look at some of those dairy markets. September, Class 3 milk is trading up 17 cents at $16.50 per hundredweight. And October, Class 3 milk is trading up 16 cents at $17.01 per hundredweight. For more agriculture news, you can find it on our website at MidwestFarmReport.com. And say while you're there, sign up for our e-newsletter. That'll have the latest Wisconsin agriculture news delivered straight to your inbox every morning. For the Midwest Farm Report, I'm Kylie Allen.
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0: 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I'm excited to see what's next on this Hometown News update from the Daily Dodge News Center.
1: Two people are dead after a motorcycle crash in Washington County. The crash happened around 2:30 Saturday morning near Highways 175 and 164 in the town of Polk. Deputies, Slinger Police, State Patrol, firefighters, and rescue crews responded. Life-saving efforts were performed, but both people died at the scene. The victims were identified as 29-year-old Town of Polk woman and 51-year-old Town of Jackson man. The roadway was closed for about 5 hours, and the crash remains under investigation. The beginning of the 2026-27 academic year will be especially different for students from the Huestisford School District. On Tuesday, most of the students formerly taught in Huestisford schools will be attending classes in the Dodgeland School District in Juneau. In July, the Huestisford Board of Education voted to order the district's dissolution. The resolution is under review by the Wisconsin Department of Public Instruction's School District Boundary Appeal Board. According to Huestisford Board of Education Treasurer Tracy Malter, district leaders have prioritized ensuring the young people in their charge continue to receive a quality education.
2: It was a thoughtfully structured relationship with Dodgeland and Huestisford that provides our students for this school year a larger educational environment while still remaining our rural identity. Our students are still able to participate in electives and career-focused opportunities, athletics, AP courses, you know, tech ed, there's stability there. Mm-hmm. So I think offering the work that went into preparing that up to this moment between the two districts is notable and commendable.
1: If the Boundary Appeal Board approves the dissolution request, it will determine how Huestisford's district boundaries, assets, and liabilities will be divided among neighboring districts. Your WBEV News will continue in just a moment.
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0: This continues. A barn fire in the town of Farmington caused more than $1 million in damage Friday morning, and several animals had to be euthanized. The Washington County Sheriff's Office says the barn on Meadow Road was fully engulfed when firefighters arrived. The barn included a milking parlor and was later declared a total loss. Meadow Road was closed for about 4.5 hours, and no responders were injured. The fire is not believed to be suspicious and remains under investigation. A federal judge has temporarily blocked key parts of a new U.S. Postal Service rule that would have added requirements for states' mail-in voting systems. The Wisconsin Department of Justice and 25 other states asked the court to block the rule, saying it could disrupt the November 3rd election. The judge said complying with the rule before the election would be practically impossible and could risk disenfranchising voters. Waupun Mayor Ron Bishop says the city could add a splash pad at McCune Park next year, but it needs a sponsor before accepting the donation. The Waupun Community Fund would cover the installation cost, while the city would pay just under $4,000 a year for operations, maintenance, and insurance. Bishop says a sponsor must be found before the September 8th City Council meeting. I'm Allison Beggs reporting from the Daily Dodge News Center. Submit your news tips at dailydodge.com.
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4: Slight chance of rain showers this afternoon. Otherwise, a blend of clouds and sun. High temperatures reach up to 86. Southwest winds 8 to 15 miles per hour. Partly cloudy skies again. Tonight, slight chance of thunderstorms. Lows level off around 70. High temperatures reach up to 87. Tomorrow, a blend of clouds and sun. I'm meteorologist Jennifer Wojcicki on 95.3 WBEV, powered by Daily Dodge. 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
1: 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The Beaver Dam High School team opened up at the Jamie Block Invite in West Bend. The girls were 9th, the boys were 12th. 11th grade Jenna Norenberg at 22.30 was 6th, was a meet medalist. Claire Bates, that same 22.30, finished 7th and was a meet medalist. 10th grade girls Allison Zawald, 14th, a meet medalist.

0: list as well. Top finisher for the boys, Nate Smith. In the junior class, a 10th place finish at the time of 18:34. Girls volleyball, Sun Prairie Showcase, Beaver Dam finished up 2-5. A couple of wins over Green Bay Southwest. Adeline Michael made the all-tournament team. Watertown at the same event went 4-3 with wins over McFarland, Madison West, Beaver Dam, and Monona Grove. Reese Hendricks also named to the all-tournament team. Central Wisconsin Christian hosted the Crusader Invite on Saturday. Deerfield won the gold bracket of the 12-team event. Crusaders finished in third place, went 4-2 over the weekend. Randolph was 4-3 at the Whitewater Tournament silver bracket. The wins over Kenosha Tremper, Kenosha Bradford, Beloit Memorial, and Whitewater. Head coach Jeff Kolbeck picked up his 500th career win with a victory over Kenosha Tremper. Tessa Reed also set the Rockets' career mark for aces. Also, Mayville's Lillian Mansueto picked up her 1,000th career dig in a win at the Hartford Invitational as well. Girls tennis Saturday, Beaver Dam fell to Slinger 4-3. Macy Damon, Emerson Damon, and Brenna Rhodes picked up wins in singles for the Golden Beavers. Pewaukee and Hartford both blanked the Beavers 7-0 as well on Saturday. The NFL put Packers running back Josh Jacobs on the commissioner's exempt list Sunday, 3 days after he was charged with a pair of misdemeanors stemming from an alleged incident with a woman in May. That means he'll be paid but cannot practice or travel to games. He has a court appearance in November. Packers traded QB Kyle McCord to Miami yesterday for a 2028 sixth-round pick, then shipped that pick to the Steelers for second-year running back Caleb Johnson. He was a third-round pick out of Iowa for the Steelers in 2025. Packers also sent a 2028 seventh-rounder to the Rams for young tight end Mark Redman. Micah Parsons is on the PUP list. Colin Oliver and Xavien Williams are on the injured reserve designated to return. Packers set their initial roster Sunday that included six wide receivers. Packers open up the regular season September 13th at Minnesota. Your home for Packers football, 95.3 WBEV. Brewers dropped their series finale to the Rangers 7-4 on Sunday. Dustin May took the loss. Huge four-game set starts tonight at Wrigley, 6:05, the broadcast time on 95.3. Badgers open their season Sunday against Notre Dame at Lambeau. You'll hear that one on 95.3. Scottie Scheffler won the PGA Tour Championship by 3 shots over Victor Hovland. Ryan Preece secured a spot in the NASCAR Cup Series playoffs with a win at Daytona on Saturday night. That's your Daily Dodge Sports Center. I'm Wade Bates on 95.3 WBEV.
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4: 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Here's Chris Whitting.
5: Helen Mitchell came to America from her native Australia. Helen was a singer who was so talented, she soon found work performing at the opera. People said that Helen was the toast of the town, but Helen didn't want to be a fat lady, so she was careful to watch her weight. When she went to restaurants, she made them cut the bread into very thin slices. Though you've probably never heard of Helen Mitchell, you may know her nickname, taken from her hometown of Melbourne, Australia. Folks called her Melba, and that's why when people order that thin sliced bread, they ask for Melba toast. Helen also loved rich desserts and lent her name to one, Peach Melba. Being famous helped Helen earn lots and lots of bread. With the Success Journal, I'm Chris Whitting.
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2: 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Sony Music, Warner Chappell, and several other music labels are suing Anthropic, accusing the artificial intelligence firm of blatant theft of copyrighted works, and accusing the company of using those works to train its AI model, Claude. In a statement, Anthropic says, "We disagree with the publisher's claims, and we intend to defend ourselves robustly in court." Following an executive order from President Trump renaming Lake Ontario to Lake America, Google Maps has now changed the name of that body of water. In a blog post, the company says the change is in line with their long-standing policy around name changes in official government sources. Canadians will still see Lake Ontario displayed. And an appeals court has ruled prediction markets like Kalshi and Polymarket are subject to state gambling laws in Nevada. However, a court also recently ruled the state of New Jersey doesn't have the authority to regulate prediction markets. Legal experts expect the debate to eventually land at the Supreme Court. With Tech Trends, I'm Mike Dubosky, ABC News.
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4: Stocks open the week lower, but are poised to finish out a winning month. And U.S. tariffs on cars built in Canada may hit two Japanese automakers the hardest. I'm Jim Ryan, ABC News. Those stories are coming up in Wall Street Now.
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4: From ABC News, Wall Street Now. Stocks have opened the week lower, with the Dow Jones giving up 330 points this morning. The S&P and NASDAQ were down 0.4%. Despite all that, stocks are on track to finish out a winning August. Investors are betting that interest rates will rise soon, after Chair Kevin Warsh said the Fed will, quote, have work to do if inflation doesn't abate. Markets are boosting the odds of a rate hike at the Fed's next meeting in just over 2 weeks. Two Japanese car companies may be the hardest hit by President Trump's plan to slap 50% tariffs on cars made in Canada. Honda and Toyota account for more than three quarters of all cars made north of the border, despite their Japanese nameplates. You can add Dairy Queen to the fast food and coffee places getting a jump on autumn. The chain, with nearly 6,000 locations nationwide, is out with a fall menu that includes a pumpkin pie blizzard and a toasted marshmallow mocha DQ coffee cooler. Jim Ryan, ABC News.
6: World-famous brat fry continues in Beaver Dam at Charleston House Senior Living on 95.3 WBEV. Stop out till 1 o'clock, get a Pernat's brat and a drink for just $2, and enjoy this great facility here. You can get a look. There's a bounce house going on right now. There's some booze you can stop by. There's some games going on. And we're talking about Sherry Activities Assistant here. Sherry, I've talked to some of your residents today. Seems like at Charleston House, there's no rest for the weary. There's always fun stuff to do, and there's always activities going on.
7: Yes, we always try to provide plenty of activities for our residents. We don't want anybody to get bored around here.
6: Carol has a big smile on her face as we talked to her earlier today, and then that's the key, isn't it? This is a great place where people can come and just enjoy life.
7: Yes, it's important for everybody to get to know each other. We have a lot of residents here now, and it's important for them to get out and get doing things.
6: So how long have you been at Charleston House?

0: I've been here for over 4 years.
1: 4 years. And what do you like about working here?
0: I love everything about my job. I love getting to know the residents and doing activities, painting and exercise. And I also drive the bus. So we have a brand new bus coming in a few weeks. And we can't wait to get out and get out on the town again.
1: So when you go about planning activities, how do you go about planning activities, and what other types of things do residents have on their plate that they can do here at Charleston House Senior Living?
0: Oh, we have painting, we have crafts, we have music, we have travelogue, we have bus rides, we do all kinds of things with them.
1: So people want to come
0: out. Bingo is a big thing too.
1: Now, do you call bingo?
0: Yes.
1: Do you know that there's a you have to call bingo, right? Otherwise they let you know about it, don't they?
0: We actually have an app on the TV.
1: Okay.
0: So I just push a button.
1: Oh, so I've called bingo before, and it's been, I know if you don't do the proper tone and speed, people get after you.
0: That's right. So it's a nice big number, and they say it nice and loud. So
1: much fun here today talking to people. Come on down, get a tour, and take a look and see what's happening. Sherry, thanks for the time.
0: You're welcome. Thanks for coming.
1: Hey, we are at Charleston House Senior Living. Again, if you're coming from Beaver Dam, turn right on Heller and then left on Fakes Court. You can't miss it. The WBEV station vehicles are there. Get your card stamped for the summer sweepstakes, because on Thursday we're giving out $4,000 if you have 5 stamps on that card in cold hard cash from Hometown Glass and Newman Pools. But we're at Charleston House till 1 o'clock. Stop by, say hi, have a brat, get a tour. I am Wade Bates on 95.3 WBEV.
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1: Here are your political insights from ABC News. With the cost of living a major political issue ahead of the midterm elections, President Trump is touting the U.S. deal with Venezuela on helping develop its oil reserves as a way to lower gasoline prices. But oil analysts say that's unlikely, partly because Venezuela's refining capacity has declined for decades and could take years to rebuild. And says ABC's Stephen Portnoy,
2: Venezuela's constitution, which says that the oil of Venezuela belongs to the state and its ownership can't be transferred. So if there is any lingering legal or political complication, it could be a long time before this deal has any impact on prices at the pump here.
1: A flap continues with Health Secretary Robert F. Kennedy Jr. accusing Pennsylvania officials of giving insufficient information to determine whether two deaths in Lancaster County, one of an infant, are linked to measles. State health officials dispute that, saying the two deaths were measles associated. Those are your political insights. Chuck Sievertson, ABC News.
3: There are over a million people in the U.S. living with profound autism. 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
1: My name is Peter Parker.
2: Spider-Man's winning streak at the box office continues with a $22 million weekend. That brings its total North American box office pull to around $890 million. A new movie clocked in at number two.
3: It's not your fault. Acme is evil.
2: Coyote vs. Acme hit theaters on Friday. The animated live-action hybrid sold around $15.6 million in tickets over the weekend. Rounding out the top five,
4: the world that was doesn't exist.
2: Ridley Scott's latest, The Dog Stars, the dystopian film, netted around $8 million.
5: Now what? Let's make the movie, now what?
2: And Anne Hathaway is joining Tom Cruise for a Days of Thunder sequel. The follow-up to the 1990 racing movie is slated to release in June of 2028. Mike Dubusky, ABC News.
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8: 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I'm Peter Greenberg, and this is today's Worldwide Travel Minute. 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

0: chance of rain showers this afternoon. Otherwise, a blend of clouds and sun. High temperatures reach up to 86. Southwest winds 8 to 15 miles per hour. Partly cloudy skies again. Tonight, slight chance of thunderstorms. Lows level off around 70. High temperatures reach up to 87. Tomorrow, a blend of clouds and sun. I'm meteorologist Jennifer Wojcicki on 95.3 WBEV, powered by Daily Dodge. Right now, 83.
1: Now this news update on Wisconsin Radio Network. I'm Raymond Newpert. Green Bay Packers running back Josh Jacobs facing charges. We get more from Rachel Charniak.
2: Jacobs was charged Thursday with misdemeanor battery and criminal damage to property stemming from a May 23rd incident at a Hobart home. The victim told police that she and Jacobs were arguing about him talking to other women, and the criminal complaint details the alleged violence that ensued. An initial court appearance is scheduled for November 17th. He faces up to 18 months in prison if convicted on both misdemeanors. Jacobs is subject to a suspension by the NFL, which is conducting its own investigation. The NFL will decide whether to suspend him to start the season or wait until the legal process is completed.
1: Governor Tony Evers and the Wisconsin DNR called for an immediate shutdown of Enbridge's Line 5 reroute after a major leak. The request made Thursday after Enbridge reported a leak in the town of Saxon. A truck parked in a work yard rolled into the reroute, causing a spill of gas byproducts. I'm Raymond Newpert. 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
1: The first full weekend of the college football season. This weekend, the Badgers will kick off their campaign Sunday evening against fourth-ranked Notre Dame at Lambeau Field. I'm Bill Scott with sports. Meanwhile, the Packers have the day off today. They'll practice the next 3 days before getting next weekend off. The regular season opener Sunday, September 13th at Minnesota. Brewers and Kyle Harrison to the mound in Chicago tonight against Clay Holmes and the Cubs. It's the first of a four-game series. The Brewers start the day with a whopping 8-game lead over the Cubs. Atop the National League Central, Curaçao is the winner of the Little League World Series, knocking off Nevada 11-2 in Sunday's championship game. Midwest League has the day off today before the start of the final week of the regular season on Tuesday. Wisconsin and Beloit will open a 6-game series in Beloit on Tuesday night. Sixth-ranked Badger women's volleyball team off to a 1-3 start after falling to fourth-ranked Pittsburgh yesterday. Bill Scott, Wisconsin Radio Network.
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4: President Trump recently...

0: decided to temporarily reduce tariffs on beef imports with a goal of reducing consumer ground beef prices. But that's not a popular decision in farm country. I'm Larry Lee from the Rural Mutual Insurance News Desk. Wisconsin Farmers Union Government Affairs Director Michelle Ramirez-White tells the Midwest Farm Report there are better ways to approach this problem without causing more harm to producers.
1: Any savings that is going to be felt by a shopper at the grocery store during this 90-day alleviation of a tariff will most definitely be temporary. We need to look at long-term solutions that would rebuild our U.S. cattle herds and support our cattle industry.
0: President Trump's temporarily relaxed tariffs on beef imports start September 1st, and most farm organizations have spoken out against them. More news after this.
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0: The Wisconsin Department of Natural Resources says the wild rice crop is showing improvements in production for this year compared to the last few years. DNR wetland habitat specialist Jason Fleener says the wild rice harvesters looking to fill their pantries may find some good wild rice beds. Wisconsin is celebrating its first ever Wild Rice Week right now through September 6th to raise awareness around wild rice. The Wisconsin Cheesemakers Association has named four industry leaders as winners of their 2026 Member Impact Awards. Advocate of the Year is Carrie. Employer of the Year goes to Sigma Foods at Darlington. The Sustainable Stewardship Award goes to Nelson Jameson. And the Culture of Excellence Award to Lifeway Foods. On the market, September corn going up 1 1/4 to 513 1/4. New crop corn down 1 3/4 at 534 3/4. September soybeans down 6 at 1270 1/4. New crop beans down 6 1/4 at 1281 3/4. Class 3 milk for August down 2 cents at 1664. And the September class 3 price up 8 at 1649. 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
3: From ABC News, I'm Chuck Severton. Though not a formal ceasefire, weeks of ceasing have ended with new air attacks between the U.S. and Iran. Oil tanker traffic through the Strait of Hormuz remains still greatly reduced. U.S. missile supplies are dwindling.

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1: Slight chance of rain showers this afternoon. Otherwise, a blend of clouds and sun. High temperatures reach up to 86. Southwest winds 8 to 15 miles per hour. Partly cloudy skies again. Tonight, slight chance of thunderstorms. Lows level off around 70. High temperatures reach up to 87. Tomorrow, a blend of clouds and sun. I'm meteorologist Jennifer Wojcicki on 95.3 WBEV, powered by Daily Dodge. Right now, 83.
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1: ABC News, I'm Chuck Sievertson. President Trump will meet with oil refiners and distributors tomorrow at the White House to discuss expansion of U.S. oil refining as part of efforts to lower gasoline prices. That from a White House official. Update on high beef prices from ABC's Allison Kosick.
2: The Trump administration is expected to announce new rules this week to make it easier for cattle ranchers to process their own meat and sell directly to consumers without USDA inspections. Some producers say cutting red tape could help. Others are pushing back. The South Dakota Cattlemen's Association saying food safety is not red tape.
1: Two people are dead, over a dozen others missing in the Grand Canyon flooding. 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This is ABC News.
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0: Radio Network. I'm Raymond Newbert. Human remains found at the home of a man accused of stalking. Fond du Lac County deputies report the remains were located while searching the home of 47-year-old Ben Larson, alongside memorabilia and items related to notorious grave robber Ed Gein. Experts from the Wisconsin Crime Lab, Wisconsin Historical Society, and Wisconsin Intertribal Repatriation Committee are helping investigators determine how many of the items found in Larson's Fond du Lac home are, in fact, human remains. Larson is free on bond for stalking charges in Dane County, where he's accused of harassing and threatening a woman he dated over a decade ago. The start of a new school year can be stressful for students adjusting to new classrooms, teachers, and classmates. Wisconsin Office of Children's Mental Health Director Linda Hall says it's important to help kids feel comfortable and supported. Hall says healthy routines and a welcoming school environment can help ease that transition from one grade and one location to another. I'm Raymond Newbert. This is Wisconsin Radio.
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4: Chance of thunderstorms this afternoon. Otherwise, a blend of clouds and sun. Daytime highs approaching 87. Southwesterly winds 8 to 15 miles per hour. Slight chance of thunderstorms. Tonight, lows level off around 69. Partly cloudy with fog in spots. A blend of clouds and sun with fog at times early. Tomorrow, highs around 87. I'm meteorologist Jennifer Wojcicki on 95.3 WBEV. 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Right now, it's 83 degrees.

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1: Now here's the snap. Rush on. Daniel steps up. 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Daniels is set. Back outside the 30-yard line. Micah Parsons.
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1: But thanks to Principal Rajendra Dawabi, incredibly, all made it out alive.
2: Two people are dead, over a dozen others missing in the Grand Canyon flooding. Calling it a matter of exceptional importance, the Trump administration has filed an urgent appeal with the Supreme Court seeking immediate removal of 29 active duty service members who are transgender, even before their case challenging the Pentagon ban heads to trial in January. President Trump will meet with oil refiners and distributors tomorrow to discuss expansion of U.S. oil refining to lower gasoline prices. This is a White House official. This is ABC News.
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0: On Wisconsin Radio Network, I'm Raymond Neupert. You may be surprised to find out that the tools scammers use to run their criminal networks are entirely legal. Wisconsin Better Business Bureau spokesperson Lisa Schiller says most of the tech is the same that legitimate sales businesses use.
1: Like voice over internet protocol or VoIP, they use legitimate phone numbers, robocallers, website templates, artificial intelligence now.
0: Schiller says there are laws in place to prevent spam calls, but that they need to be expanded to include tech like text messages. A youth football parent admits to tripping a 9-year-old player. We get more from Sean Maloney.
2: Video shows a man sprinting onto the field and sweeping the legs of a Racine Youth Eagles ball carrier heading for the end zone. Police say the 41-year-old from Milwaukee admitted to tripping the child and was cited for disorderly conduct. A parent followed the man's vehicle as he left, helping officers locate him minutes later.
0: The man has since been banned from all games in the youth league. I'm Raymond Neupert. This is Wisconsin Radio Network.
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8: Chance of thunderstorms this afternoon. Otherwise, a blend of clouds and sun. Daytime highs approaching 87. Southwesterly winds 8 to 15 miles per hour. Slight chance of thunderstorms. Tonight, lows level off around 69. Partly cloudy with fog in spots. A blend of clouds and sun with fog at times early. Tomorrow, highs around 87. I'm meteorologist Jennifer Wojcicki on 95.3 WBEV. 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Currently, it's 84 degrees.

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0: Motorcycle crash in Washington County.
1: The crash happened around 2:30 Saturday morning near highways 175 and 164 in the town of Polk. A 29-year-old town of Polk woman and a 51-year-old town of Jackson man died at the scene. The crash remains under investigation. The beginning of the school year will look different for Husisford students. Most will attend classes in the Dodgeland School District after the Husisford Board voted to dissolve the district. The request is under review by the Wisconsin Department of Public Instruction. Treasurer Tracy Malter says leaders are focused on making sure students continue to receive a quality education.
2: It was a thoughtfully structured relationship with Dodgeland and Husisford that provides our students for this school year a larger educational environment while still remaining our rural identity. Our students are still able to participate in electives and career-focused opportunities, athletics, AP courses, you know, tech ed. There's stability there. Mm-hmm. So I think offering the work that went into preparing that up to this moment between the two districts is notable and commendable.
1: A federal judge has blocked key parts of a new U.S. Postal Service rule that would have added requirements for states' mail-in voting systems. Wisconsin and 25 other states asked the court to block the rule, saying it could disrupt the November 3rd election. The judge said complying would be practically impossible and could risk disenfranchising voters. A barn fire in the town of Farmington caused more than $1 million in damage Friday. Several animals had to be euthanized and the barn was a total loss. No responders were injured and the fire is not believed to be suspicious. Waupun Mayor Ron Bishop says the city needs a sponsor before accepting a donated splash pad at McCune Park. The city would pay just under $4,000 a year to operate it. A sponsor is needed before the September 8th council meeting. I'm Allison Beggs reporting from the Daily Dodge News Center. Submit your news tips at dailydodge.com.
3: Chance of thunderstorms this afternoon. Otherwise, a blend of clouds and sun. Daytime highs approaching 87. Southwesterly winds 8 to 15 miles per hour. Slight chance of thunderstorms. Tonight, lows of aloft around 69. Partly cloudy with fog in spots. A blend of clouds and sun with fog at times early. Tomorrow, highs around 87. I'm meteorologist Jennifer Wojcicki on 95.3 WBEV. 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Currently, it's 84 degrees.
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1: ABC News, I'm Chuck Severson. After deliberating but reaching no verdict, the jury's gone home for the night in the Lindsay Clancy murder trial in Plymouth, Massachusetts. Accused of intentionally killing her three children in 2023, her defense blames postpartum psychosis. 65,000 people need emergency aid in the Nepal-Tibet flood disaster, says the UN. State Department says it's tracking approximately 80 Americans unaccounted for. Sonny Patel waiting to hear from his dad from New York.
2: It gets harder with every minute, every hour, really, to stay positive, because we would have hoped that we would have heard something from them by now.
1: Two people are dead and over a dozen others are missing in the Grand Canyon flooding. Calling it a matter of exceptional importance, the Trump administration has filed an urgent appeal with the Supreme Court seeking immediate removal of 29 active duty service members who are transgender even before their case challenging the Pentagon ban heads to trial in January. This is ABC News.
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0: Common Council voted Friday to cover up and block the two Flock cameras in the city and break the three-year contract with the company. The cameras were a point of contention for residents concerned about privacy and mass surveillance. The mayor, the city council, and the city's police chief, who purchased the devices without knowledge or approval from the city council. The blowback to the cameras culminated in threats against city officials, leading to the city deactivating its social media pages earlier this month.
1: An Illinois developer wants to build a massive pair of natural gas plants in Wisconsin. Chicago-based Invenergy sent proposals to state regulators for a pair of gas plants in Brilliant. The two plants would generate nearly 2 gigawatts of power, or enough to power most of eastern Wisconsin. Invenergy is set to sell the plants to We Energies once they are completed. I'm Raymond Neupert. This is Wisconsin Radio Network.
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3: Chance of thunderstorms this afternoon. Otherwise, a blend of clouds and sun. Daytime highs approaching 87. Southwesterly winds 8 to 15 miles per hour. Slight chance of thunderstorms. Tonight, lows of aloft around 69. Partly cloudy with fog in spots. A blend of clouds and sun with fog at times early. Tomorrow, highs around 87. I'm meteorologist Jennifer Wojcicki on 95.3 WBEV. 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Currently, it's 84 degrees.

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2: So the kids are either back in school already or will be soon. What don't you know about the school lunch program? I'm PM Yankee. Now, from the Rural Mutual Insurance Farm News Desk, here's what's happening on a Monday. That is the question we posed to Caitlin Harrison, Director of Food and Nutrition Services at Elmbrook School District just outside of Milwaukee. She says they survey students and parents often to find out what direction the school lunch menu should go. And she said, as you might imagine, the students are pretty predictable.
3: It is. We enjoy chicken and pizza and hamburgers. The things that you would think a student would say, that's what they're saying. And then from parents, what we're hearing is they just want more variety. And they do want their students to be exposed to new and different items. So that could be, they're looking for more whole grains. They're looking for exposure to different ethnicities of food. And so that's what parents are looking for.
2: So that's what parents and students are looking for from the school lunch menu in the Elmbrook School District just west of Milwaukee. Caitlin Harrison, their director of food and nutrition services. She says that school lunch menu has to come in on budget as well. She estimates that federal reimbursement costs, which also cover things like labor, leave only about $1 to $2 per student tray to cover actual food costs.
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0: request is under review by the Wisconsin Department of Public Instruction. Treasurer Tracy Malter says leaders are focused on making sure students continue to receive a quality education.
1: It was a thoughtfully structured relationship with Dodgeland and Houston Ford that provides our students for this school year a larger educational environment while still remaining our rural identity. Our students are still able to participate in electives and career-focused opportunities, athletics, AP courses, you know, tech ed. There's stability there. Mm-hmm. So I think offering the work that went into preparing that up to this moment between the two districts is notable and commendable.
0: A federal judge has blocked key parts of a new U.S. Postal Service rule that would have added requirements for states' mail-in voting systems. Wisconsin and 25 other states asked the court to block the rule, saying it could disrupt the November 3rd election. The judge said complying would be practically impossible and could risk disenfranchising voters. A barn fire in the town of Farmington caused more than $1 million in damage Friday. Several animals had to be euthanized, and the barn was a total loss. No responders were injured, and the fire is not believed to be suspicious. Waupun Mayor Ron Bishop says the city needs a sponsor before accepting a donated splash pad at McCune Park. The city would pay just under $4,000 a year to operate it. A sponsor is needed before the September 8th council meeting. I'm Allison Beggs reporting from the Daily Dodge News Center. Submit your news tips at dailydodge.com.
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1: Slight chance for storms with fog and spots tonight. Otherwise, partly cloudy skies. Lows dip down to about 69. Southwesterly winds around 5 miles per hour. High temperatures reach up to 87 with fog and spots early tomorrow. Partly cloudy skies. Slight chance of thunderstorms. Tomorrow night, lows level off around 70. Partly cloudy skies. I'm meteorologist Jennifer Wojcicki on 95.3 WBEV, powered by Daily Dodge. Currently 84.
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1: This week's Fox Brothers Piggly Wiggly High School Athlete of the Week is Hannah McDermott of Beaver Dam High School. The senior competes on the Golden Beavers girls volleyball and girls basketball teams. Outside of sports, she's a CNA and enjoys working with older adults. Congratulations to Beaver Dam's Hannah McDermott. She's this week's Fox Brothers Piggly Wiggly High School Athlete of the Week.

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1: 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I'm Bob Haig. Plans for two natural gas plants in northeast Wisconsin. Chicago-based Invenergy submitting engineering plans to state regulators to build the plants in the Calumet County town of Brilliant. They generate nearly 2 gigawatts of power. The company has not submitted any info on how much they'd cost or if they'd be intended for potential AI data centers. Another Wisconsin community covering up its Flock license plate readers.

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5: Slight chance for storms with fog and spots tonight. Otherwise, partly cloudy skies. Lows dip down to about 69. Southwesterly winds around 5 miles per hour. High temperatures reach up to 87 with fog and spots early tomorrow. Partly cloudy skies. Slight chance of thunderstorms. Tomorrow night, lows level off around 70. Partly cloudy skies. I'm meteorologist Jennifer Wojcicki on 95.3 WBEV, powered by Daily Dodge. Currently 84.

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2: The growers of America's favorite vegetable are back in the field for harvest, and they've been utilizing some new technology in the fields as well. Heidi Alsom Randall joins us. She's the chief operating officer at Alsom Farms and Produce. She tells us how they utilize drones on their operation.
3: We can utilize those drones to just scout our overall crop. So I would say that was number one. We've continued to invest and be able to grow our acreage, and with that becomes a need to look at all of that acreage. And so being able to look at that acreage, but then again, like I mentioned, to be able to apply only areas, any crop protectants or any pesticides that's absolutely necessary, that we don't want to broad apply the whole field, but we're just looking for any spots that might need some type of protectant on that. You know, peace was a huge factor in deciding to go with the drones. So
2: that's Heidi Alsom Randall along with us, Chief Operating Officer at Alsom Farms and Produce. Stick around. We'll take a look at how the market's closed right after this.
4: Wisconsin soybean growers know how challenging the markets are these days, and so do the farmers on the Wisconsin Soybean Marketing Board, like Matt Wagenson. He's currently vice president, and he says when he looks at the investments being made with Wisconsin soybean dollars, it's an easy sell.
5: Yeah, I think as farmers retire and you get younger groups, you get an age of kids that want to know, why is this little $100 off my load of beans or whatever, and they start looking a little harder at what you're doing with that checkoff dollar. It's amazing how I'll be at a function in town and someone will say, hey, Waggy, what'd you do with this or that? And I'm like, well, you know, go to Sean's site, go to Rodrigo's site, go see what Damon's doing. Look at NCSRP and what we're doing across the North Central region for research. It's a pretty easy sell, what Wisconsin's doing with their checkoff dollars.
4: Matt Wagenson, vice president of the Wisconsin Soybean Marketing Board. 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
2: I'm Kylie Allen for the Midwest Farm Report. Let's take a look at how the markets closed ahead of the weekend. We welcome some green ink on the close from Chicago. Cash corn was up 1 3/4 at 512. New crop corn up 3 at 536.5. Cash soybeans closed up 19 3/4 at 1276.25. New crop soybeans up 20 cents at 1288. September wheat contracts closed up 24 1/4 at 767. Transitioning now to look at some of those dairy markets. September, Class 3 milk is trading up 8 cents at 1641, and October, Class 3 milk is moving up 12 cents at 1697. Those 40-pound blocks of cheese closed down 1.5 at 149.5, and AA butter closed down 0.5 at 146. For the Midwest Farm Report, I'm Kylie Allen.
6: All right, Kylie, get out there and have a great Monday night. 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

late great Don Peachy and the boys and girls from Burnett kicking off the Barn Show the way they always do from the album Music Does It. That would be the Woodland Polka. 502 at WBEV. Welcome into another hour of fun and games and shenanigans, also known as the Barn Show Happy Hour. Big thanks to everybody who helped us out last night with our four-hour epic, also known as the All-Star Request Show. We hit 45 songs last night with a lot of help from our friends out there in Radioland. We got Brewer Baseball coming up right after the Barn Show tonight. 6:05 is the on-deck show. They are in Chicago taking on the Cubbies, and look for batter up at around 6:40. 10 more games before the postseason. 10. How about that? Catch them all right here on 95.3 WBEV. Same schedule for tomorrow night and for Wednesday night as well. Thursday, let's see. I think the Barn Show is going to be a little bit short. Yeah, it says 5:40 is the on-deck show. So we'll have a 40-minute Barn Show for you on Thursday. No Barn Show on Friday as the Brewers are going to be at the Reds for the weekend. And those games start a little earlier than normal. The on-deck show starting at 4:35. So you Fishing and Outdoor Report fans, we're going to be moving that all up before the Brewers on Friday. Well, we got 87 degrees right now with cloud-covered skies. Winds out of the southwest at 12. Pressure's going down, 29.89 inches of mercury. No precipitation right now. Humidity's at 68%. It's thick out there, though. Sun's going to be going down at 7:32 with a waning gibbous moon. After a whole week of full moon, man, oh, man. Ay, ay, ay. Tonight, partly cloudy with a chance for rain and snow around. Rain and a low of around 69. Partly sunny on Tuesday with a high near 87. Calm winds. Tuesday night, mostly cloudy with overnight showers and a low of around 68. And for Wednesday, mostly sunny with a high near 87. The winds will remain calm. 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Dave Burkhardt taking me up on that right away. How about wrapping up August with some Sioux City Sioux? No problem, Carol, and the keynotes from the album, It's Time to Play.

There you go. Taking requests, taking names, playing tunes. That's what we do on the old Barn Show Happy Hour. Sioux City Sue, Carol in the keynotes going out to Good Barn Show and All-Star Request Show listener Dave Burkhard. On the birthday list, we got Dawn Luck for today. Joanne Frank also on today's birthday list, along with Chris Lazette, something like that. Lazotte, however you say that. Never heard that word before. But sometimes you know the pronunciation, but you've never seen it spelled out. Anyway, welcome to my world. Danny Thomas, part of the Thomas Promise, on the birthday list from over the weekend. Danny had a birthday on Saturday, and things have not been the same since. I don't know that for a fact. I'm just thinking. I saw Danny Saturday night, and things were going just fine in Danny Thomas land, that's for sure. Hey, summer is here and the hay and wheat are growing. 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From the Workhorse SX and 4010 Mule to the versatile Mule Pro FX, FXR, and six-passenger FXT. 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

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Well, Joe and Jackie checking in from the veranda. 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

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And remember, if Dick and the guys can't fix it, it just ain't broke. All right, well, let's see. Checking the text line, Linda down there in Jefferson, praying for rain. She's doing a rain dance down there. Thanks for the visual. She wants to hear the Pride of Portage, late great Uncle Ozzie, and the rain polka.

Uncle Ozzy, the Pride of Portage and the Rain Polka. Must be kind of dry down there in Jefferson because Linda from Jefferson is praying for rain down there. All right. And let's see. Got a request from a good Barn Show listener who I met for the second time, actually, at the Dodge County Fair. The first time I met him was when I was driving the Barn Show getaway car, the good one, in the parade at Watertown, 4th of July parade. And Kevin is his name. And he called in and he wants to hear the Mike Schneider Band. Well, you're in luck, Kevin, because it's a good day for making requests on the Barn Show Happy Hour.

Mike Snyder and the band It's a Good Day. 20 minutes after 5 o'clock, that one going out to Kevin. And I think Kevin's from Beaver Dam. Anyway, that's the way it came across on the old caller ID. All right, the requests are flowing in. I love it. I love it. And 885-4446 for voice calls. 887-9595 gets you on the list. All right. Well, let's see. Up next, Max checking in from Watertown. Made it through his birthday and out the other side. And Max always says when he has a birthday, then, you know, summer's just about over. Well, that's true. That is true. Into the fall we go. Football season. Both Badgers and Packers. You can hear them right here on 95.3 WBEV. Well, anyway, Max wants to send this one out to Mups, his dad. Good time Dutchman. It's called Hello Trouble.

There you go. That's Hello Trouble. That's going out to Mups down there in Watertown from his son, Max. And Max knows Mups pretty darn well. Hello Trouble. Joe Weber checking in. He would like to hear some local talent. KC and the Moonshine Band. Casey Carney and the Bluegrass Bunch with a little 5 pounds of possum on the Monday Night Barn Show Happy Hour 524. If you're scoring along at home and staring at your digital.

0: There you go. That's going out to Joe Weber. 5 pounds of possum in my headlights tonight. And Kevin called me back and did a little fact-checking on my ineptitude. Kevin is not from Beaver Dam. He's from Oconomowoc. So, wow, you travel around quite a bit, Kevin, coming up to Beaver Dam for the Dodge County Fair all the way from Oconomowoc. And, well, it's not so far up to Watertown for the 4th of July parade, but always good to see you in the audience, that's for sure. And, well, let's see. We've got some requests on the text line that we'll get to next half hour. Al from Lake Mills checking in. And right now we're going to hop in the Barn Show getaway car and make our way down to Columbus before the news. Check in with Kurt Hansen at Mid-State Equipment.
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3: From ABC News, I'm Chuck Severson. The jury's gone home for the night without a verdict in the Lindsay Clancy murder trial in Plymouth, Massachusetts. Clancy's accused of intentionally killing her three children in 2023. Her defense blames postpartum psychosis. At the courthouse, ABC's Aaron Katursky.
4: We heard briefly from her attorney, Kevin Reddington, who's been by her side from the start. He said Lindsay Clancy has a lot of support here. We saw her mother and father and sister. We also see the emotional impact that the case has been taking.
3: Jury deliberations have begun on the Las Vegas trial of Dwayne Keffie D. Davis for the 1996 murder of rapper Tupac Shakur. Closing arguments were today. ABC's Alex Stone in Vegas.
5: We've seen jurors taking a lot of notes with the prosecutors as they were presenting, seeming to pay a lot of attention as the defense has been going on. A lot of the jurors seeming to just kind of stare off into space.
3: The Supreme Court today granted the Trump administration's request to move forward with construction of the White House East Wing ballroom as litigation moves through the lower courts. ABC News Washington Managing Editor Catherine Falders.
6: It didn't appear that the justices ruled exactly on the legality of whether Trump can just decide unilaterally as the executive branch to move forward with this construction. It has been mentioned and argued in lower courts and was mentioned by Chief Justice John Roberts in his dissent that one would need to seek congressional approval in theory to move forward.
3: UN disaster officials say 65,000 people need emergency aid after the Nepal-Tibet flood. State Department says it's tracking approximately 80 Americans missing in Nepal. ABC's Britt Clenett.
7: With the death toll climbing past 900, rescuers desperately trying to find any signs of life.
8: The last thing that she sent to us was Tuesday morning.
7: Riley Wilderman, whose mother Mary traveled on the Kailash pilgrimage from Georgia.
3: Oil prices rose today. 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
0: All right, thank you, ABC. Now it is time to head over to the Barn Show newsroom in the Global Media Center at 100 Bill McCollum Way, also known as the Slumberland Furniture Studios. And here with Barn Show News is Allison Beggs.
9: Two people are dead after a motorcycle crash in Washington County. The crash happened around 2:30 Saturday morning near Highways 175 and 164 in the town of Polk. A 29-year-old Town of Polk woman and a 51-year-old Town of Jackson man died at the scene. The crash remains under investigation. The beginning of the school year will look different for Husisford students. Most will attend classes in the Dodgeland School District after the Husisford Board voted to dissolve the district. The request is under review by the Wisconsin Department of Public Instruction. Treasurer Tracy Malter says leaders are focused on making sure students continue to receive a quality education.
10: It was a thoughtfully structured relationship with Dodgeland and Husisford that provides our students for this school year a larger educational environment, while still remaining our rural identity. Our students are still able to participate in electives and career-focused opportunities, athletics, AP courses, you know, tech ed. There's stability there. Mm-hmm. So I think offering the work that went into preparing that up to this moment between the two districts is notable and commendable.
9: A federal judge has blocked key parts of a new U.S. Postal Service rule that would have added requirements for states' mail-in voting systems. Wisconsin and 25 other states asked the court to block the rule, saying it could disrupt the November 3rd election. The judge said complying would be practically impossible and could risk disenfranchising voters. A barn fire in the town of Farmington caused more than $1 million in damage Friday. Several animals had to be euthanized, and the barn was a total loss. No responders were injured, and the fire is not believed to be suspicious. Waupun Mayor Ron Bishop says the city needs a sponsor before accepting a donated splash pad at McCune Park. The city would pay just under $4,000 a year to operate it. A sponsor is needed before the September 8th council meeting. With your Barn Show News, I'm Allison Beggs.
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12: It's game week for the football Badgers. I'm Phil Scott with sports. He'll kick things off against Notre Dame at Lambeau Field on Sunday night. Coach Luke Fickell on his 2026 squad.
13: A lot of unknowns. I think that's the beauty of it, right? I mean, we got a new quarterback that we feel really good about. I'm sure you'll ask questions about him, but we also have never seen him truly play a game and looked in the eyes of those things. And so that's what I think us as coaches, what continues to drive us and motivate us, but also keep us up at night.
12: Packers have the day off today, resume workouts tomorrow in Green Bay. GM Brian Gutekunst is busy assembling the team's practice squad today. Baseball, the Brewers and Cubs open a four-game series in Chicago at Wrigley Field tonight. Kyle Harrison facing Clay Holmes in the pitching matchup. Brewers start the day 8 full games up on the Cubs in the National League Central. Brewers also reinstating reliever Abner Uribe to the active roster, placing Bryce Wilson on the 15-day injured list with a lower back strain. Phil Scott, Wisconsin Radio Network.
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1: Slight chance for storms with fog and spots tonight. Otherwise, partly cloudy skies. Lows dip down to about 69. Southwesterly winds around 5 miles per hour. High temperatures reach up to 87 with fog and spots early tomorrow. Partly cloudy skies. Slight chance of thunderstorms tomorrow night. Lows level off around 70. Partly cloudy skies. I'm meteorologist Jennifer Wojcicki on 95.3 WBEV, powered by Daily Dodge. Currently, it's 82 degrees.
2: 82. It was 87 when we started the barn show, so she's starting to cool down out there a little bit. Well, we got some fresh numbers from Peaceful Reeseville. Let's check in with Gary at the Milwaukee Stockyards.
3: Cattle were trading under pressure at the Milwaukee Stockyards on Monday at the close trading high yielding cutter and utility cows 110 to 130. Premium normal cows 130 to 140. Lean cutter cows 90 to 110 with canters and shells below. The bull market up to 190. 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
5: 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And low yielding selects a regular underfish Holstein steers and heifers, 198 and down. Marker cows, high yielding cows, 125 to 140 with a few higher. Cutters, utilities, and lower yielding cows at 80 to 124. And the lower yielding cattle, shell, trim, and Delta Health at 30 to 79. Marker poles, 190 to 220 per pound. For the rundown on our end of the month feeder cattle sheep and goat auction, go to equitycoop.com, click on Market Reports, and click on Lamira. 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This is Leo Amon, Equity Livestock in Lamira with this marketing update, and we thank you for your business.
2: And big thanks to everybody who helps us put on the bottom of the hour news break. Allison Beggs with the news, Bill Scott with sports, sitting in for Wade Bates from Wisconsin Radio Network, Jen with the weather, and Gary and Leo with those livestock numbers. Back into the music, back into the request line we go. Got a couple tickets to give away first. A vintage tractor show and hamburger brat fry going on this Sunday, September 6th. It's at Lost Lake Randolph Historical Society on Concord Road, Randolph, Wisconsin. 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Explore local agricultural history, a family-friendly event. And there are hamburgers and brats hot off the grill. I have got 2 tickets for the meal deal at the Brat Fry Flea Market. That's coming up this Sunday from 10 a.m. until 4 p.m. at Randolph Lost Lake Historical Museum. This brat meal includes a brat, chips, and a soda or water. And I got to

set of two of them for you. 885-4446. And we'll give them to caller number three. And while we are manning the phones, we'll go back to the text line. Al from Lake Mill says, how about up here in Wisconsin? We go, yeah, yeah, yeah. However, Sawyer, Wisconsin, not Minocqua, the tourist trap. That's Al, not me, saying that. All right, Gary Beal Band, up here in Wisconsin from the album From the Heartland.

0: we go, yeah.
1: Finger down. Thanks for all the calls for the Vintage Tractor Show Hamburger Brat Fry tickets that we just gave away. I do have another set of two that we will do same bat time, same bat channel tomorrow night. The event is Sunday, September 6th, and it's going on at the Lost Lake Randolph Historical Society, a Vintage Tractor Show. There you go. 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Well, let's see. 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
1: All right, it's 5:43 if you're scoring along at home, staring at your digital. Except for the opening Don Peachy tune that I picked out, this is the first song that I'm playing on this Monday afternoon barn show that was not a request. I picked it out myself, sending this one out to Sister Kay over there in Minnesota. She's Bill's, Uncle Bill's sister, but she's adopted me, so it's not a bad place to be. One of her favorite songs is Vern Was the Old Man, Steve Was the Kid, the late, great Meisner Boys. And this one is called The River Boat Rag.

0: Steve and Vern Meisner from the album The Way It Was Meant to Be, The River Boat Rag. As we're starting to wind things down on the Monday Night Barn Show, let's head over to the place right down from the post office, Beaver Gunite.
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0: They'll take good care of you down there at Beaver Gunite. They've always taken care of me over the years with all my appliance needs, that's for sure. Well, up next, Bernie Roberts. We haven't heard from him yet this afternoon with Oscar, Howard, and Blondie twirling the baton around the stage. For all you lovers out there, this one is called Shanghai Honeymoon on the old Monday Night Barn Show Happy Hour.

Bernie Roberts with Oscar Howard and Blondie, Shanghai Honeymoon. 10 minutes to go until that mythical hour of 6 o'clock. We got ABC News coming up at 6, and Brewers are in Chicago taking on the Cubs. Our on-deck show starting right after ABC News at 6:05. And it's a four-game series. And they'll be taking the barn show right off the air on Thursday. We will not have a barn show on Thursday. No, wait. Got that wrong. It'll be a 40-minute barn show on Thursday. No barn show on Friday. There you go. Get it straight, announcer boy. Anyway, so get your requests in earlier in the week. That would be my recommendation. So we get them all played this week. One more pit stop. We got the barn show getaway car all greased up and ready to go. We just got back from Columbus. We're going to stop in on the beautiful east side of Beaver Dam on our way in and visit with the guys, Jeff Nowicki and the gang at Hometown Glass and Improvement.

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1: Hey, we're down to the last two polkas before Eddie Rivers gets here to play us out. We'll start out with Jimmy Sturr and his orchestra. This one is called Pretty Polly on the Monday Night Barn Show Happy Hour.

0: hour flew right by. I had fun. I hope you did, too. Barn Show Happy Hour in the books for a Monday night. We got Brewer Baseball right around the corner at 6:05 as they are in Chicago taking on the Cubs. And batter up at 6:40. Same bat time tomorrow. And the same bat time, same bat channel on Wednesday. So go Brewers as we are really starting to wind down the regular season of baseball. Barn Show tonight produced, as always, by Brandon Vick. Our prize winners tonight for the Vintage Tractor Show hamburger and brat fry over there in Randolph at the Lost Lake Historical Society. Joe and Jackie from the veranda. And our bartenders tonight, Carol and the whole staff from Maury's Bar. They all came to the Barn Show happy hour to help us out. Keeping Riff Raff off the dance floor. Al from Lake Mills doing a good job. Our bouncers tonight, two guys that you just don't mess with ever. Max and Mups from Watertown. When they tell you it's time to go, buddy, you don't even question it. And driving the Barn Show getaway car all the way from Oconomowoc, Kevin, good Barn Show listener. All right, that's all the BS I can cram into this hour at WBEV Beaver Dam. Stick around for ABC News, followed by Brewer Baseball. Doesn't get much better than that on the radio. And we'll have the replay, half of the replay show for the All-Star Request Show from 10 until midnight. Have a good one!
1: From ABC News, I'm Stephanie Officer. One victim is dead, and so is the alleged suspect, after officials say NYPD officers shot an apparently emotionally disturbed woman who they say stabbed two people in New York City's Times Square this afternoon. All three went to the hospital with life-threatening injuries. ABC's Anthony Carlo.
2: It appears that she was emotionally disturbed, going through some sort of mental health crisis in the middle of Times Square, an area bustling with tourists. Remember, we're still in the middle of summer tourism here in Times Square, which, as all of you know, brings so many people here to the city. So you can just imagine how frantic this was as this woman was approaching people. She was threatening people with knives, two of them. And then police say she manages to stab a man and a woman with those knives.
1: Massachusetts jurors continue deliberations in the Lindsay Clancy murder trial. Clancy is accused of intentionally killing her three children in 2023. Her attorneys say she was suffering from postpartum psychosis. ABC's Aaron Katursky in Plymouth says supporters have also been outside court and even cornered Clancy's attorney.
3: There was a complete stranger with her child who came up to Kevin Reddington on his way into court, just gave him a hug and said that it's somebody that she would want with her in a time of need. And so the case has touched a nerve, a referendum on motherhood and mental health, and it's become something more than what the jury is considering, which is a very narrow question. Was this murder or was this madness?
1: The son of late actress Naya Rivera, Josie Dorsey, is set to follow in his mother's theatrical footsteps. The now 10-year-old is slated to star in The Burning Valley, a film about a steelworker who loses his job when his mill shuts down. Josie's father, Ryan Dorsey, also set to star in it. Rivera drowned while saving Ryan during a California swimming trip in 2020. She was just 33 years old. You're listening to ABC News.
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1: of Texas suffering from drought could see some relief.
5: It's been a month and a half since the rain gauge at DFW Airport measured a drop. Houston likewise has been very dry, but could soon see some relief. An area of low pressure located 100 miles south of New Orleans is producing small but concentrated areas of showers and thunderstorms. It's expected to produce a tropical depression, maybe even a tropical storm, as it moves north-northwest toward the Texas-Louisiana coast. Jim Ryan, ABC News in Dallas-Fort Worth.
1: Lionel Messi announced his retirement from international soccer after 21 years representing Argentina. A Rhode Island mom injured herself while trying to help three teens in a car accident, gets help herself from Taylor Swift.
6: Ashley Taunton was driving through torrential rain on I-95 in Rhode Island last month when she saw a car ahead of her hydroplane off the road. The mother of three pulled over and ran to help the three teenagers inside. Moments later,
7: I just saw a car coming really fast.
6: She suffered a collapsed lung, a lacerated liver, and a severe leg injury, needing three surgeries. As the bills piled up, a family started a GoFundMe fundraiser online. But then came a massive donation, $50,000. From Taylor Swift.
1: That's ABC's Sophie Flay. The Metropolitan Museum of Art is canceling its planned exhibit honoring designer John Galliano following backlash over his past anti-Semitic and racist statements. I'm Stephanie Officer, ABC News.
8: Slight chance for storms with fog and spots tonight. Otherwise, partly cloudy skies. Lows dip down to about 69. Southwesterly winds around 5 miles per hour. High temperatures reach up to 87 with fog and spots early tomorrow, partly cloudy skies. Slight chance of thunderstorms. Tomorrow night, lows level off around 70, partly cloudy skies. I'm meteorologist Jennifer Wojcicki on 95.3 WBEV, powered by Daily Dodge. 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
3: Hasn't been very sunny all day long, but it has emerged behind some clouds and some rain has lifted out of the area, and the Brewers and the Cubs about ready to get going. Game number one of a four-game series from Wrigley Field. Hi again, everybody. Jeff Levering with you alongside Lane Grindle, and our producer and engineer is Kent Sommerfeld. The wind barely blowing at the moment, which is a good sign, maybe a good day to hit, as the Brewers will face right-hander Clay Holmes today. Makes his first start against the Brewers since last year, just the third overall start against Milwaukee. Kyle Harrison makes his third start this season against the Chicago Cubs. We'll be back with more as the On Deck Show built by Menards continues in just a moment on the Brewers Radio Network.
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3: On Deck Show built by Menards continues. Got the Brewers and the Cubs. 7 games in the next 10 days between these two clubs. The Brewers currently have an 8-game lead in the Central Lane. And really, you could bring out your shovels right now and bury this team if you take care of business.
10: Yeah, this is kind of the Cubs' last stand, these 7 games in the next 10 days. If the Cubs want to have any shot at this division, they can't just go 4-3. They need to really take care of business against the Brewers. So the Brewers are in the preferred position.

0: tore his ACL.
1: See, that's why they try to keep me to go out, try to get me to play basketball again after 6 years not playing my basketball. Mm-mm. I ain't doing it. Nice try. This door is closed.
0: Smart man.
1: One of the favorites, Big Al in Houston. Big Al, you taking the Rams or the field to win Super Bowl 61 and why?
2: Man, you know, this is my year, baby. My Knickerbockers.
1: That's
2: now
1: right.
2: The nasty Ravens. Come on, this is Big Daddy's year, man. Come on, let's go.
0: So, Big Al, my Super Bowl prediction is the Baltimore Ravens versus the Los Angeles Rams. I think that will do some eye-popping numbers. Lamar Jackson getting there for the first time. The Rams and the super team, they're trying to pull off something very, very superior. The storylines leading up to it, I think, would be fantastic.
1: And Miles Garrett chasing around Lamar Jackson, Aaron Donald trying to chase him around. That could be a fun Super Bowl. It will not be easy. It won't be easy for either team. But the Ravens, if not now, win. If not them, who? Even though their first-year head coach is Jesse Minter. Because that clock, those sands and hourglass can run out pretty quickly before you realize that then you're not a Super Bowl contender anymore, whether you're Baltimore, Buffalo, other teams out there. He is Harry Douglas. I'm Freddie Coleman. It's Reggae Monday, Freddie and Harry, presented by Progressive Insurance. And I'm going to put the Rams, Dabo Sweeney, and Novak Djokovic, part of my inconvenient truths that will completely inconvenience you, Harry Douglas, friends, foes, everybody. Keep it here on ESPN Radio and the ESPN app.
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0: 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Bear with me, ladies and gentlemen. You peasants.
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0: overcast. Slight chance of thunderstorms with fog and spots tonight. Otherwise, partly cloudy skies. Lows level off around 69. Southwesterly winds around 5 miles per hour. High temperatures reach up to 87 with fog and spots early tomorrow. Sunshine mixed with clouds at times. I'm meteorologist Jennifer Wojcicki on 1430 ESPN Beaver Dam. Currently, it's 81 degrees.
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0: Quarterback is waving his hand. Coach, get the damn play in.
1: Mm-hmm.
0: You don't have time for, let's go with, no. Delay a game. It's an art to it.
1: Yeah. You may be a good play caller on Madden. That doesn't mean you're going to be a good play caller in the National Football League.
2: The Detroit Lions.
1: What advice do you give the boys from O-Town?
0: Offensively, you're going to have to.

0: Ari Douglas. Make sure you feel him on the HD Douglas 83 on the socials. On Freddie Coleman, you can do, the same at Coleman ESPN. It's Reggae Monday when it comes to Freddie and Harry, presented by Progressive Insurance. Keep weighing in. Are you taking the Rams on the field to win it all? Comes to the Super Bowl at 888 say ESPN 888-729-3776. And what does this Jolene have to do with any other news regarding the late great Dolly Parton? 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